0: Trump remembered how Graham had spoken critically of him back during the 2016 election. And in retaliation, the president gave out Graham's phone number on television.
1: He said, I had that number for 20 years, his phone totally, I don't know what he did with it, but it exploded. That was the beginning of a friendship in a way.
0: The president said Graham did not stop calling him for the next 10 years. He said even though his life was cut short, there is no doubt he lived it to the fullest.
1: He went out at the peak of his career, the top of his game as a legend.
0: Saying leaders from all over the world attending his funeral served as a testament to Graham's impact.
2: Fox's Jessica Rosenthal. Before the service, members of Congress paid tribute to Senator Graham at the Capitol. Legislation sanctioning Russia for its action against Ukraine, backed by the late Senator Graham, has cleared a hurdle in the Senate. Ukraine's President Zelensky was at the Capitol for the vote.
3: It's not only about money, how Russia, how to stop to finance this war, but it's also a big signal to Europe, big signal to Ukraine, big support of our people.
2: Zelensky says he told President Trump and senators that Ukraine's real problem is a lack of anti-ballistic systems and missiles. 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
2: Criminal past of a student who shot and killed an instructor at a Virginia university was apparently unknown to the school prior to the shooting.
8: Mohammed Jallo, who was stabbed to death by ROTC cadets after their instructor was shot and killed in March, had been sentenced to prison in 2017. Old Dominion University officials say they weren't aware because Virginia law does not allow them to ask about a student's criminal past. That fact was included in an investigative report on the incident. Jallo killed Lieutenant Colonel Brandon Shaw, who fought with Jallo before being fatally shot. The report praised Shaw and the cadets for their actions. The report also recommended that police agencies be more open with colleges about facts on students that could be a danger to their campuses. Grinnell Scott, Fox News.
2: Health officials in Michigan have reported another 427 cases of cyclosporiasis as the outbreak of an intestinal parasite continues to grow. The number of people in Michigan with the illness now stands at just under 9,700. 160 people have been hospitalized as of July 23rd. Cases of the illness have been reported in at least 41 states this year, but investigators have not determined how many are tied to iceberg lettuce supplied by Taylor Farms and served at Taco Bell. The online gambling industry is pouring money into the midterm elections.
9: Sports betting companies have spent at least $72 million so far, according to a Reuters news agency report, supporting midterm candidates, Democrats and Republicans, hoping to influence state legislation. Online sportsbooks DraftKings, FanDuel, Fanatics, and Bet365 launched the Win for America Super PAC together last November. It funnels money to Democrats through the American Future Political Action Committee and Republicans through the new American Conservative Fund.
2: Fox's Chris Foster. I'm Lee Silasera. This is Fox News.
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11: 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About 10 to 15 years ago, there was this big movement where Americans rediscovered their native spirit, which is bourbon. There's some awesome bourbons out there being made. Now, starting to taper off, the bourbon boom is over. The cool thing about that is all these spectacular bourbons being stored. Now's going to be this great time where we're going to be able to really find some nice bourbons for a good price. Fortuna Liquors is on Main Street in Fortuna, possibly the greatest liquor store in the world.
12: Congratulations to all the graduates across Humboldt and Del Norte counties. Major General Gregory Day, St. Bernard's class of 1982, shared a powerful life story in his commencement address, one of failure. He had a clear plan after high school, and it didn't work out. He had a solid second plan, that didn't work out either. It took an epiphany while working three jobs to try again. 35 years of service later, he retired as a two-star general, experienced combat veteran, and successful attorney. Remember, there are no straight lines. We are one family.
13: It's time for the KINS opinion poll question for today. Today's opinion poll question goes back to school or the ocean as it takes a look at Shark Week. And a slight majority yesterday said the most interesting scientific discovery made in the month of July was an international team of biologists and conservationists discovering that 3% of all plant life on planet Earth is on the verge of extinction. Be sure to vote on today's question by going to KINS1063.com.
14: From the newsroom, Mike Sennett with Northern California News. Peter Colleen is at the local desk. 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In Tuolumne County, the Dove Fire has burned more than 225 acres and prompted the evacuation of more than 1,300 residents. And Sonora police made an arrest in connection with that fire. 30-year-old Jacob William Hoskins, a homeless man, arrested for starting that blaze. Yuba City authorities investigating a double homicide outside of a 7-Eleven on Sunday night. An 18-year-old and 21-year-old killed in the shooting. In Sacramento, 59-year-old Anthony West has pled guilty to charges of seeking $1.3 million in fake loans for businesses that had no employees. In Davis, police used a drone last week to catch a burglary suspect in the early morning hours after a burglary on 2nd Street. Mike Sennett with Northern California News. Up next, Peter Colleen at the local desk.
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20: From the newsroom, I'm Peter Colleen. Humboldt County Sheriff's Office identifying 38 unique registered owners associated with microchips recovered from dog carcasses exhumed at Miranda's Rescue in Fortuna. Lost Coast Outpost reporting six of those registered owners are animal shelters or rescue groups elsewhere in the state. The retrieval of the data, part of the ongoing multi-agency investigation into Miranda's Rescue founder and owner Shannon Miranda. With news, I'm Peter Colleen.
1: Here's a look at your weather on the North Coast for this evening, and we'll also be taking a quick look at the weather for the following morning. It's looking like we've got mostly cloudy conditions lined up for us through the evening. Temperatures are going to be around the mid-50s at about 56 degrees, and a bit of a breeze should be blowing in from the north-northwest at about 6 to 11 miles per hour. So it's looking fairly mild for the evening, but it's going to stay mild through tomorrow morning. Mostly cloudy conditions once again, with temperatures in the mid-60s at around 65 degrees, and we can expect that breeze from the north-northwest to persist 7 to 9 miles per hour through the day. So it's looking like we've got nice mild conditions lined up for us through the end of today and the start of tomorrow. Hopefully you get to enjoy the nice weather while we've got it. And that's a look at your weather here on the North Coast.
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25: Report. The major averages finishing mixed as investors digest mostly upbeat earnings reports. The Dow rose sharply as healthcare and consumer staple stocks lifted the index. However, the tech-heavy NASDAQ fell for a fourth straight session as chip stocks continue to falter. Oil prices fell with West Texas Intermediate crude at around $79 a barrel. The Magnificent Seven big-cap tech stocks were mostly higher as investors get in gear for earnings reports from Amazon, Microsoft, Meta, and Apple. Apple stock rose nearly 1%, with the tech giant briefly becoming the second publicly traded company in history to hit a market capitalization of $5 trillion. The Dow winners, Sherwin-Williams, IBM, and Coca-Cola. The Dow decliners, Caterpillar, Goldman Sachs, and Chevron. The Dow up 537 points, the NASDAQ lower by 55, S&P 500 up 16. That's your Fox Business Report. I'm Hillary Barsky, invested in you.
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31: I'm John Tarrant. Dominating Wall Street Tuesday, two things. Oil lower, WTI down 4 or 5%. Brent 2 as Iran tensions eased, and semiconductors lower again, the Philadelphia Stocks Index down about 4%. However, the Dow's up around 600 points. The NASDAQ was down on those chip and AI spending worries. JetBlue up 10%, reaffirming its guidance going forward and boosting its operations in New York to take over from where Spirit Airlines left off. Coca-Cola lifted its outlook. People seem to like its sugar-free sodas, and of course it got a boost from the World Cup, for which it was a major sponsor. Boeing, revenue beat, jet orders up, cash flow coming round again, but the loss widen thanks to the increasing cost of building the new U.S. Air Force One. Visa is cutting about 7% of its workforce. The world's largest payment network plans to eliminate 2,600 jobs to streamline the company. The boss says AI is helping to accelerate a transformation and shape the way work gets done at Visa. The logistics and delivery company UPS beat expectations and raised its guidance. And on Wednesday, earnings come from the two M's, Microsoft and Meta platforms. We also hear from the F, the Fed, at 2 p.m. Eastern. And a warning, there might be a surprise rate hike. There might. With business, I'm John Terrett.
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8: Boulder City, Las Vegas, Nevada. Everybody knows the strip, but 20 minutes south sits an engineering marvel. The Hoover Dam, finished in 1936 during the Depression to tame the Colorado River. Tour the tunnels, walk the bypass bridge, then head back to Vegas for a buffet and a show. I'm Yana Derillis for the Worldwide News Network.
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5: The DSA co-chair, DSA being the Democrat Socialists of America, Gustavo Gordillo, appeared on Fox News with Martha McCallum to talk about how no one in this country has a constitutional right to double-digit returns on any investment. This is what people want to elect.
9: Landlords in New York have been making a 12% return on their investment. 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We don't think that anyone should have a constitutional right to double-digit returns on their investment.
5: What? No one has a double-digit return on investment right? So we're going to cap what people can actually earn on investments? That's the Democrat Socialist platform? Good luck, everybody.
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0: The wildfire update for Friday, July 24th has great news on the Biscar Fire. This is the largest fire we have had in 2026 in the whole entire state of California. The acreage has only jumped a couple hundred acres, but thankfully that is not the case when it comes to containment. The containment is now at 68%. A couple days ago when this fire was just cracking 60,000 acres, the containment was only at 5%. This is great news. Absolutely is trending in the right direction. And while the Biscar Fire has commanded the most attention when it comes to these fire reports, the Rock Fire burning in Inyo County, so to the southern part of the state, is one I do want to give you updates on. It is just shy of 12,000 acres in size, so relative for 2026, that's a pretty decent sized blaze. It is now 25% contained. There were stagnant winds in the overnight last night, allowing for the ground crews to make more progress in constructing and strengthening the containment lines, giving it the boost to now a 0.25% containment. The North Coast Unified Air Quality Management District brings you today's wildfire update, and they remind you that prescribed burning can help avoid wildfires.
10: Hi, I'm Warren Eckstein with the Pet Show Tip of the Day. Is dreaming common in dogs? You know, just like people, dogs do dream. Dogs, however, tend to dream with more action and for shorter times than most people. Many dogs will move their whiskers and their lips and make licking and chewing motions as they are actually dreaming. They may paddle their feet almost like they're running. Their eyelids may also twitch, and you may see their eyes moving back and forth rapidly under their eyelids. Some dogs will actually vocalize, making little yips or howls. Some people have seen these behaviors when their dog was dreaming and thought that it was a form of a seizure. If a dog is dreaming, he can be easily awakened by calling his name or patting him on the shoulder. I often wonder what they're dreaming about. Sometimes I see smiles on their faces and their feet are going and their eyes are moving. It's kind of like they're chasing that rabbit or rolling around in their own field of dreams. Dogs do dream, and if they've had positive experiences, I have to assume they have positive dreams, but sometimes dogs will have nightmares. Then it's up to the guardian to be really, really gentle. I'm Warren Eckstein.
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1: Driving under the influence takes many forms, shapes, and sizes. All have significant risks. I'm Officer Frank with the Fortuna Police Department. Traffic accidents are the leading cause of deaths for teens, and over 30% of these involve driving impairment. Drunk drivers will drive 80 times before their first arrest. Don't drive drunk, and be on the lookout for those who do. In addition, drowsy driving kills over 2 people every day in America. Over 90,000 police-reported crashes happen each year involving drivers who are simply too tired to drive and their attention to the roadway is impaired. And then there are those who are determined to be operating a vehicle under the influence of drugs, including marijuana and legally prescribed muscle relaxers. It is just as illegal as driving drunk and is considered DUI. For more about driving under the influence, contact your local law enforcement agency. I'd like to thank this radio station for supporting this abuse awareness series, because the truth works.
2: I'm Chad Pergram with the Speaker's Lobby. No policy issue has both consumed and vexed President Trump more than the Save America Act. The president again pushed to pass the Save America Act in his recent nationwide address. The bill requires proof of citizenship to vote, as well as photo ID. Most Republicans are on board, but the bill has repeatedly stumbled in the Senate. It's doubtful the president's address moved the meter among skeptical GOP senators. In a fiery floor speech, retiring North Carolina Senator Tom Tillis said that he opposed the Save America Act, quote, because people are selling you a bag of goods. Tillis noted that even if Congress approved it, there was no way to implement it in all 50 states before the election. Tillis argued that would help undermine election integrity. House Republicans say the Senate should just eliminate the legislative filibuster. But Senate Majority Leader John Thune says that idea lacks the votes, too. And the bill has twice failed to command a simple majority in the Senate on 2 procedural test votes earlier this year. With the Speaker's Lobby, Chad Pergram, Fox News.
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4: We shouldn't have to pay taxes on inflation. And for some reason, unfortunately, all these years we've lowered the capital gains tax rate, but we never indexed it for inflation. And hopefully it'll contain some antidote to the waste, fraud, and corruption going on in all of these entitlement accounts in Los Angeles and Minnesota and Lord knows where else. But they need a growth component, a growth component. Indexing capital gains will free up capital, will free up homes, ranches, family farms, etc. Put them out there in the market. It will and essentially put more oxygen into the bloodstream of the economy. That's what it'll do. You'll get a lot more buying and selling. Terrific stuff. And by the way, for homes, you know, you have an exemption Singles, $250,000 exempt from the capital gains tax. Married filing jointly is $500,000. Why not raise that? Why not double it? That hasn't changed since 1997, okay? And since 1997, the inflation rate is, I think it's gone up over 30%. Why should we have to pay capital gains on inflation? Why should we pay capital gains on Joe Biden's 21% inflation while he was in office? I think the capital gains tax would be so important. And what else has happened is every time we lower the capital gains tax, revenues go up, not down. You make more money, not less. Not only the unlocking effect, but churning out more economic growth.
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8: Folks in Hillsboro, Oregon take pride in their rural roots, but instead of wheat, data centers are popping up in the fields on the edges of town. 18 data centers have been built or are under construction here, with 17 applications to expand or build new ones. The residents showed up at their city council to voice their concern, blaming them for rising electricity costs, noise, and changes to the city's character.
9: Hillsboro families are getting hit twice, on our power bills and by backroom deals.
8: But the mayor and others say data centers are good for the community, leading to more jobs and revenue for the city. Here's Ryan Mallory, CEO of FlexCentral, which operates 5 data centers here.
10: We pay millions, if not tens of millions of dollars back into the community to help with roads and schools and other things.
8: The number of data centers is growing across the state, drawn here by tax incentives. But Oregon lawmakers are placing a 1-year pause on a data center property tax break. With Fox on Tech, Max Gordon, Fox News.
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15: News. I'm John Saucier. The Senate voting to confirm President Trump's nominee for Director of National Intelligence, Jay Clayton.
16: On this vote, the yeas are 51, the nays are 47, and the nomination is confirmed.
15: Clayton replaces Bill Pulte, who served as acting DNI after Tulsi Gabbard's resignation to take care of her sick husband. The U.S. military says they shot down Iranian ballistic missiles tonight that were targeting American personnel in the Middle East. On Fox Business, Florida Congressman Mike Haridopoulos says President Trump is making it clear when it comes to Iran seeking a nuclear weapon.
17: We're going to have peace through strength, and though we might have tactical disagreements with Israel, we stand with Israel because peace is the goal and the only way to get the Iranians to the table, because they're killers and they're liars, is to absolute force, and that's what he's done for 13 days in a row.
15: America is listening to Fox News.
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22: It's time to take another look at the weather on the North Coast for today. More partly cloudy skies will be expected to mingle with mostly cloudy conditions the rest of this afternoon. Cloudy skies and areas of patchy fog will be returning early Wednesday morning, and more 5 to 15 mile per hour winds will be coming in out of the northwest. Those winds will be shifting tomorrow afternoon towards the north, and lows for tonight will be on the warm side from 50 to 60 degrees. That is another look at the weather for Tuesday, the 28th of July. It's time now for the Dogs on Death Row report from the Humboldt County Animal Shelter, brought to you courtesy of Compass Community Credit Union. Now let's check in with Rob Patton about some of the animals that are up for adoption this week.
23: Hey folks, Rob Patton, Humboldt County Animal Shelter. Great to talk to you this week again with some great adoptable dogs. First, consider Gravy. Gravy's a younger guy. He came in with his sister, Biscuit. She got adopted. He is a great guy. Just a sweetheart, about medium-sized, about 11 months old. White with brown facial features. We have to take a look at him. He's kind of a lab pit mix. Very sweet, very friendly, just a good-looking young guy. He's really interested in other dogs and just about every person he meets. He's pretty good on a leash, so consider Gravy, a young guy. Second, consider Scooter. Scooter's a little over a year old, kind of a tan lab mix. He's young, he's energetic. He's okay on a leash, likes other dogs, and he's real treat toy motivated, so he'd be a great trainer. So consider Scooter, pretty active dog. And third, consider Roo. Roo's about medium to small size, about a year and a half old. Kind of a pit bull mix, happy, playful. What they say about Roo is he loves everybody on two legs and four. So he's a real friendly, happy guy. Also, young enough to be really ready for training. So they're great, three great options here for younger dogs to train. You can see every one of them if you go to our pet site, website, 24petconnect.com. 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Thanks again.
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26: 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One says AI is the next industrial revolution. Then AI is destroying jobs, spreading misinformation. 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Are you really comfortable with standing by and letting the rest of the world catch up and build the very data centers that you are delaying?
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29: An admiral will lead U.S. Army forces in the European and African theaters. But this admiral is not a Navy man. Late last week, Lieutenant General Kevin Admiral was nominated by the Pentagon to become the top commander in those areas. If confirmed by the Senate, he would succeed General Christopher Donahue, who stepped down from that command earlier in July after 18 months on the job. His exit is one of several among top brass under War Secretary Pete Hegseth, Army Chief of Staff General Randy George, Chief of Naval Operations Admiral Lisa Franchetti, and Joint Chiefs Chairman General C.Q. Brown have all left their jobs in the last couple of years. Admiral is a three-star general who would also take on the responsibility as the commander of NATO's Allied Land Command. Since August of 2024, Lieutenant General Admiral has been the commanding officer at Fort Hood in Texas. Kim Uretsky, Fox News.
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3: As we search to find our way as a nation, just where should we get our direction? We should learn from the past. It was Spanish philosopher George Santayana who said, "Those who cannot remember the past are doomed to repeat it." And as we seek God's wisdom and direction, what does He say? The book of Jeremiah, chapter 6, says, "Stand at the crossroads and look. Ask for the ancient paths and where the good way is, and walk in it. You will find rest for your souls." Which way, America? Our parents and grandparents knew the way, but will we learn before it's too late? I'm Jerry Stewart. That was One Moment in America.
6: Yes.
7: SHN consulting engineers and geologists of Eureka bring you this earthquake information report. Previous week's earthquake information was compiled from the Berkeley Seismographic Center in the USGS and is brought to you by SHN. In Oregon, 4 earthquakes were recorded offshore of Bandon, ranging from a magnitude 3.0 to a 4.6. In California, a magnitude 2.8 and a 3.1 were recorded in southern Humboldt offshore from Ferndale. Going inland, a magnitude 2.1 earthquake was recorded 6 miles southeast of Laytonville, and 8 earthquakes from a 1.5 to 2.5 were recorded in the region between Ukiah and SHN's Willits office. Small earthquakes under a magnitude 2.0 were recorded near Willow Creek, Petrolia, Healdsburg, and Cloverdale. Finally, out of the 229 earthquakes recorded last week in the Geysers geothermal area, the largest earthquake recorded was a magnitude 2.8. SHN is proud to bring you this earthquake information.
8: It's July 28th, and this is your Fox Daily Snapshot. Today is National Milk Chocolate Day. From chocolate bars to many of our favorite baked goods, even as toppings on drinks, milk chocolate has been making our lives sweeter for hundreds of years. Swiss chocolatier Daniel Peter is believed to have made the first successful milk chocolate in 1875, which would go on to become the first commercially sold chocolate in the world. Also on this date, in 1868, U.S. Secretary of State William Seward announced the ratification of the 14th Amendment, which granted citizenship for all former slaves. And in 1933...
9: Oh, happy birthday wishes to you.
8: The first singing telegram was delivered by a Western Union operator named Lucille Lips. She sang happy birthday to Mr. Rudy Valley. If it's your birthday today, you share it with Basketball Hall of Famer and former Senator Bill Bradley, born in 1943. I'm Tushar Saxena, and that's your Fox Daily Snapshot.
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16: President Trump is turning up the heat on Senator John Thune and Senate Republicans. They are stalling his America First agenda. The president, not happy. Fox News trying to smooth things over by inviting the majority leader on the Sean Hannity show. Unfortunately, Hannity lobbed softball questions. Thune should have been asked to explain why he's blocking President Trump from making recess appointments. He was not. Trump is the first president in modern political history to be banned by his own party from making recess appointments. We need to know why. Thune also blamed the lack of movement on nuking the filibuster on 15 Senate Republicans. He said there are 15 who refuse to support nuking the filibuster. Hannity should have pressed Thune to name names. Who are those 15 renegades? Instead, we got well-rehearsed talking points. Yet another missed opportunity. And Thune refuses to come on my show because his team knows I ask the tough questions. Tough, but fair.
18: Road construction work continues throughout the year, weather permitting and sometimes weather related. Humboldt County Public Works reminds you to be cautious while driving in construction zones or where there's roadside maintenance. Highway construction will be continuing near the Prairie Creek Fish Hatchery along Highway 101. Controlled traffic will be in effect at all hours with minor delays of about 5 minutes. More construction upgrades will be continuing in the Carlotta area along Highway 36. Controlled traffic will still be in effect at all hours with 15-minute delays expected for drivers. And more road construction will be continuing in Eureka along 6th Street near Eureka City Hall. Drivers should continue anticipating minor to moderate traffic slowdowns as the ongoing right lane closures will still be in effect. Humboldt County Public Works shares that many road workers are injured throughout the year by unsafe and inattentive drivers. Please keep your eyes on the road and always drive safely.
19: 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A deal with Yelp is pushing local reviews into ChatGPT, and small businesses should take notice. Yelp is licensing reviews, photos, and other business information to OpenAI, giving ChatGPT a new source of real-time local recommendation data. This partnership is an acknowledgement that chatbots are increasingly taking market share from traditional search as consumers turn to AI models for everyday questions. ChatGPT will surface Yelp reviews, ratings, photos, and other business details. Yelp's request a quote feature will also be added soon, allowing ChatGPT users to contact local service providers for quotes directly through the large language model. Yelp is betting that its database of human reviews will become even more valuable as AI-generated content makes up an increasing portion of the internet. And that's the Bloomberg Small Business Report.
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2: This is the Bloomberg Black Business Beat. Music executive Larry Jackson could have been set for life if he had stayed at Apple. For years, he worked there as global creative director of Apple Music and helped to foster the tech giant's relationship with major artists like Drake, Taylor Swift, Frank Ocean, and more. But he took a leap of faith to create his own music company called Gamma and spoke to Bloomberg about why working with so many top-tier talents led him to try to strike out on his own.
5: The common thing that I heard in a lot of those conversations was how many albums they had left in their deal. And there was always this sense of restlessness that always seeped to the surface in the conversations that was too unmistakable for me in terms of an opportunity.
2: Gamma functions a lot differently than traditional record labels. It offers artists a lot more control and focuses on helping them build wealth and not just treat them as employees. I'm Bloomberg's Justin Milliner on the Black Business Beat.
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27: It's time to take another look at the weather on the North Coast for today. More partly cloudy skies will be expected to mingle with mostly cloudy conditions the rest of this afternoon. Cloudy skies and areas of patchy fog will be returning early Wednesday morning, and more 5 to 15 mile per hour winds will be coming in out of the northwest. Those winds will be shifting tomorrow afternoon towards the north, and lows for tonight will be on the warm side from 50 to 60 degrees. That is another look at the weather for Tuesday, the 28th of July.
28: The Trump administration wants to end a subsidy payout to health insurers that held down premiums for Medicare drug plans. That's per the Wall Street Journal. That means seniors should expect to pay a lot more for their meds starting next year. A pause in hostilities between the U.S. and Iran for 4 days sent oil sharply lower on hopes that peace talks might resume. But early Wednesday morning, Iran reportedly fired on U.S. military facilities in the region, shattering that peace. But with oil still around 79 bucks a barrel, that helped offset another sell-off on chipmaker stocks. And at the closing bell on Wall Street, the Dow was up 537 points, 1% higher. The S&P gained 16, but the NASDAQ was down 55. More strong earnings after the closing bell from Visa and Ford Motors, which raised its full-year forecast. And a Saudi Arabian prince throwing a lifeline to the struggling EV maker Lucid, buying 5% of its shares for about $130 million. Tom Busby, Bloomberg Radio.
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4: This is Anthony Mantove with your community comment. You've heard the debate over flock cameras, those tall watchers that scan license plates along the highway and are a tool for law enforcement. Opinions differ if we should be okay with the security they offer, or on the other hand, troubled that we are being recorded against our will. Those of us that are troubled are also concerned about the future web of surveillance and what it really means for our freedom of movement. If we want to consider flock, the first wave of public cameras, we have learned that for some parts of America, there are now cameras on garbage trucks as well. That's because money-hungry cities and towns want to use those cameras to find code violations on your property. So the first wave watches where you go. The second looks at your home turf. Okay. Cameras are all over the place, nothing new for folks living in England, and over there a group of freedom seekers have become known as the Blade Runners, making it their solemn duty to cut down these cameras anonymously. The trend is taking root here too, as American Blade Runners want to make sure we preserve our liberty. It's time for a metaphor. Wherever you find yourself in the debate, we can agree that technology has moved so fast, it's like a stagecoach in the desert with powerful horses galloping forward full speed, the coach bouncing and creaking, somehow rolling forward in a mostly straight line. But it's going way too fast. The problem? Nobody is holding the reins. And what's interesting is there are maybe three or four groups of people that are sitting in the driver's seat of this stagecoach. But they're so busy fighting each other, trying to figure out which of them may grab onto the reins of power. There are two massive problems I see. None of the groups care to ask us, you know, regular human beings that live here. Nobody's asking us what we would like from this technology. And secondly, as they battle for control, the technology has exponentially grown so much that taking control of the reins is now impossible. It's probably sentient by now. Yet the human egos that are at play perhaps make these different factions think that if they could be chosen to lead, they could surely get a handle on it. I'm sorry, it's a sloppy metaphor, but it explains how we can have several massive incursions take place at once in a world where no one is really in charge. As I predicted last year, we still should be on track for our first mobile wandering robots in Humboldt by next year sometime. And of course, in order to function, any and all robots will have to have cameras installed on them. In cities that are already infested with cameras, there are interesting counterculture movements, such as something called adversarial clothing. It manages to be even uglier than the worst modern art I've ever seen, but it's designed to fool the cameras into not seeing you. Check it out when you get a chance, because in the next several years, you will see people wearing it. And maybe it will be you wearing that hideous clothing. It's been Anthony Mantova, Community Comment.
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12: New strikes, this time in Iraq. I'm Lisa Lacera, Fox News. U.S. Central Command says the strikes targeted Iran-aligned groups directed to attack U.S. forces and Saudi energy infrastructure. This coming after the U.S. military says it halted an Iranian missile attack on forces in the Middle East. even as President Trump warned Iran to not break any more deals with the U.S.
6: Now is the time, President Trump says, for Iran to make a deal over ending its nuclear program.
13: If they don't make a deal, then I go back and I finish the job. But that's going to take them forever to rebuild. Already, it'll take them many years to ever rebuild.
6: The president has threatened strikes on bridges and power plants, something he said on Fox and Friends he doesn't want to do.
13: They break the deal. We cannot have them break deals anymore. Right.
6: President Trump re-implemented a naval blockade following the collapse of a ceasefire agreement earlier this month.
12: Fox's Jared Halpern at the White House. Funeral services this afternoon for South Carolina Republican Senator Lindsey Graham. President Trump with a list of some of the senator's accomplishments.
14: He secured record funding for our military as a budget committee chairman. He delivered the largest investment in border security in history in last year. He shepherded the passage of the largest tax cuts in American history.
12: The president acknowledged the two did not start out as friends, recounting their battles when they both ran for president in 2016, but said they put their differences aside and became close friends. The Senate moving forward with legislation backed by the late Senator Graham to sanction Russia for its actions against Ukraine. Ukraine's President Zelensky was at the Capitol for the vote. He says it's not just about money, it's a signal to the rest of Europe.
16: The real problem is anti-ballistic systems and anti-ballistic missiles.
12: Zelensky said this week he had evidence Russia was aiding Iran in its battle with the U.S. America's listening to Fox News.
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12: Search continues in Texas for a Jordanian athlete who is in the U.S. to compete in a soccer tournament.
30: Campus police at Rice University in Houston say 24-year-old Rabe Atta Jama Alka was last seen early Sunday morning when he left his dorm room to explore. Investigators say he told others he was going for a walk but did not come back. He was staying with teammates and coaches during the Genuine Cup, an international soccer tournament for adult athletes with intellectual or other disabilities from 50 countries. He has cerebral palsy and was last seen on surveillance video walking across campus. Police say they're working to access his social media accounts and track his phone, but have had difficulty because it's connected to a Jordanian carrier and has primarily used Wi-Fi. Tanya J. Powers, Fox News.
12: Then on trial in the stabbing of author Salman Rushdie has chosen to not testify in the federal terrorism case. Hadi Matar's lawyer told the court he wouldn't take the stand. Closing arguments are expected tomorrow morning in Buffalo, New York. Prosecutors contend Matar was acting upon a former Iranian leader's 1989 call for Rushdie's death because of the novel The Satanic Verses. Matar has pled not guilty. A new Apple program kicks off.
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15: Ground command post. Deep in the bowels of a hidden bunker, somewhere under the brick and steel of a nondescript building, we've once again made contact with our leader, Mark Levin.
22: Hello, America. Mark Levin here, number 877-381-3811. We're going to have our friend Alan Dershowitz on the program in about 15 minutes. Well, I'm a little conflicted here, Mr. Producer. I'm a little conflicted. We have a full board. People want to get in on this. We've done it for an hour and a half. Maybe I should do it this segment before we get to Dershowitz, you think? People really are revved up about this, and they want us to defeat the Iranians. And I guess it's important for all the policymakers to hear the people of the United States right here. The hardcore. The hardcore. So that's what I'm going to do. Len, Mineral Wells, Texas, the great Sirius XM satellite. Len, you're on. Go right ahead, please.
23: Thank you, sir. I know that you're a history guy and you love George S. Patton Jr. We need a leader like George S. Patton to take heavy mechanized, I think it's going to take ground troops. But we need to go in there with Georgie Patton and kick some buttocks.
22: Mm-hmm. But we don't even need to do that. We can do that with our allies. We can do it with the citizenry there. There's a new way to do it, but I don't even feel like we want to do that. And I think it's problematic. And I don't know why we're leaving their oil infrastructure alone. You see what the Ukrainians are doing to the Russians to great effect. I mean, you can't keep taking things off the table if you want victory. That's the way it is. And I love the language that we see in the media now leaking out of these various locations. Something like, well, they want to expand the war. We want victory. We don't want to expand the war. It's just we want victory.
23: Can I recite 10 seconds of George Patton's speech in the movie Patton,
22: sir,
23: for you? I think you... Be seated. Now, I want you to remember that no bastard ever won a war by dying for his country.
22: Yeah, that's right.
23: He won it by making the other poor dumb bastard die for his country. Thank you, Mark. Thank you.
22: That's very good, Len. Very good. We used to play that, didn't we, Rich? But Len's got it down. He's got it down pat. Very, very good. Let's go to Brent, Madison, Wisconsin, on the Mark Levin app. Brent, go right ahead, please.
24: Hey, Mark. Nice to speak with you once again.
22: Thank you.
24: My thing here is, when did we stop caring about actually winning? And I say that having fought in Afghanistan, Iraq, trained troops in Northern Africa.
22: Wow.
24: The citizenry here right now, as I see it today, doesn't care about winning. They care about being politically correct. Stop that crap. Let our military do what they're trained to do. Let them do what they are excited and willing to do and get victory for once. Stop winning skirmishes and start imposing our will on the enemy and breaking the resolve to do what they want. We need to start winning wars again, and that hasn't happened really since Vietnam.
22: Mm-hmm. All right, my friend, I think there's a lot of truth to what you say. A lot of truth to what you say. Let us go to Glenn, Sedona, Arizona, Sirius XM satellite. Go right ahead.
3: Hi, Mark. One of five Hello. Conservatives in Sedona. Hi, Mark.
22: Okay. That's too bad.
3: Yes. Yeah, really. But anyway, the only thing I can think, because I know I want to see us win that thing, wipe them out, just get it changed, is that Trump is taking a visual step back. If you remember when he debated Hillary years and years ago, that they said, well, what would you do? And he says, I'm not going to say. Why would I tip my hand? And
22: but so here's the problem, Glenn. We've been getting a visual step back now three or four times. Sure. What do we need to know that we don't know?
3: Well, I don't know. He's getting them to expose their hand more every time.
22: There's nothing left for them to expose. He has said their Air Force is gone, their Navy is gone, much of their missile launchers and missiles are gone, but they're still there.
3: Yeah, much of it, but there's still some left, I guess.
22: Yeah, there's a lot apparently left. So, I mean, at some point, particularly when you're concerned about the politics of this and the clock's ticking, at some point you've got to do what it's required for victory. And what's required for victory is the overthrow of the regime. It's obviously not enough to take out much of their military. You have to overthrow the regime. And this regime believes that every battle it survives, it gets stronger and stronger and stronger, and that Allah wants it that way.
3: Yep. We need to beat him and beat him quickly so we don't lose out at the midterm.
22: I don't disagree. But I don't see, but there's certain steps we need to be taking to do that, and I don't feel like we're doing it. All right, Glenn, thank you, brother. I've been to Sedona. I guess that's been taken over by Democrats, too. I feel like every corner has been taken over by Democrats, you know? Crazy. Paul, in Grafton, Ohio, Sirius XM Satellite. Go right ahead, please.
6: Hi, Mr. Levin. Thank you for taking the call. I appreciate the chance on tonight.
22: Thank you.
6: My wife and I are both conservative, constitutional conservatives.
22: Wonderful.
6: And I hear what everybody else is saying, and I wanted to say, I've been wanting to tell you this for weeks and weeks now. My parents, you know, came here, my mom in 51, my dad was a 56er from Hungary.
22: Mm-hmm.
6: He was actually the same age and place as Sebastian Gorka's father as well. Mm-hmm. Not to bring up anything, any bad feelings or anything, or hopefully, but they had 7 days. The people had an uprising for 7 days, and it was basically ragtag people with just rifles, no cell phones, no nothing. And they asked and asked and asked. They wanted the U.S. to help them. They didn't want U.S. troops. They just wanted guns.
22: They wanted arms.
6: Give us the guns. They can't fight Russian tanks with broomsticks and pitchforks, and they would have fought. My dad was a prisoner for a short time there, but they would have fought. They didn't want the Russians coming in. You know, they hung people. They hung some of the Russians. They did, you know, what they could for the time they could. And if anybody that wants to know what communism is, they should talk to these people from back then. But had the U.S., and I hear everybody saying, go in there and finish them off. But I agree with what you're saying, because the people in Iran, they know where these people are at. Mm-hmm. They know better than we do. They're local. And if you give them what you need to, I'm not talking tanks and planes and all that stuff. You give them the rifles they need, they'll finish it off themselves. No U.S. boots.
22: And the one president who broke that line, you know, Eisenhower wouldn't do it. You're talking about Eisenhower. One person who broke that line was Reagan. This was part of the Reagan doctrine. It was to arm freedom fighters, resistant fighters, opposition, and communist regimes. And that's what he did, to great success. And so we talk about the great Reagan foreign policy. So why will we not do this? Will somebody please explain this to me? Don't tell me the Kurds are stealing weapons. First of all, I need to really believe that, see that, to believe it, but you can still arm the Iranians. You know, it's just, I'm thinking maybe it's the advice he's getting from generals, or maybe the intelligence services, or whomever else, that you're going to be extending the war and expanding the war and so forth and so on. You want to overthrow the regime. It's going to have to be overthrown from within. It's not going to be overthrown by 40,000 feet at 40,000 feet high. It's just not.
6: Correct. And these people will fight. You saw how they stood there and were killed.
22: And they were even doing it last night when three of them were hanged, or two, and they came out in large numbers, and the snipers were firing again, and they dispersed. But, I mean, this is going to be the great failing of our generation, I fear, that we haven't armed the Iranian people. I believe just like it was, you're talking about in the 1950s with the Hungarians, I think it's going to be the now for the Iranians. Because I just think it is an obvious option that should be undertaken. Those people are a resource unto themselves and for us. We've got two of the greatest intelligence services on the face of the earth, the Mossad and the CIA, working together.

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6: The final week of July here on The Shopping Show brings you returning restaurants like the Vista Del Mar. We got Lancheria Mi Pablito in Fortuna back on, and the new Habit Burger in Eureka. Lowe's Bagels is here. We got the Big Blue Cafe and also Village Pantry. Rounding it off for the restaurants, we got Unan's and Henderson Center on top of that as well. We do have a new batch of Matikit passes, both for seniors and for adults. Now remember, the Matikit is only going to be good until the end of their season at the end of September, so you got to jump on these passes fast. We do have also a case of wine at Old Growth Cellars, a single coupon, as well as Eureka Driving School, one single coupon. Those are two other businesses that you got to jump on ASAP. We got Hensel's Ace Hardware and Arcata back on The Shopping Show, as well as the Beaupré Golf Course with passes for the rounds of golf. The Benbow Historic Inn is back on The Shopping Show, and we have the return of the Elk Cove Inn in Elk on the Mendocino Coast. The final business we have this week are passes for the aviation show Rumble Over the Redwoods. It's all happening this Saturday on The Shopping Show from 8 a.m. to noon.
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1: From the newsroom, I'm Peter Killeen. Humboldt County Sheriff's Office identifying 38 unique registered owners associated with microchips recovered from dog carcasses exhumed at Miranda's Rescue in Fortuna. Lost Coast Outpost reporting six of those registered owners are animal shelters or rescue groups elsewhere in the state. The retrieval of the data, part of the ongoing multi-agency investigation into Miranda's Rescue founder and owner Shannon Miranda. With news, I'm Peter Killeen.
2: Fox News, I'm Tom Graham. The U.S. military says American and Saudi forces struck sites used by Iranian-backed militias in Iraq. The airstrikes follow Tehran launching multiple ballistic missiles at American forces in the Middle East, shattering a brief pause in fighting. President Trump's pick for Intel chief is confirmed.
3: In a 51-47 vote, the Senate confirming Jay Clayton to become the next Director of National Intelligence. Clayton is a U.S. attorney in Manhattan and was the Securities and Exchange Commission chair during President Trump's first term.
2: Fox's Kristen Goodwin, late Senator Lindsey Graham, honored today.
4: Lindsey, we love you. God bless you. We will always be with you, and you were very, very special.
2: President Trump speaking at the National Cathedral in Washington. Graham will be laid to rest tomorrow in his home state of South Carolina. America is listening to Fox News.
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6: Good morning, Northern California. Let's take a look and see what the weather has in store for us on the North Coast today. Once again, it's going to be another mostly sunny and partly cloudy day on the North Coast. However, we are going to be starting off with more patchy fog and mostly cloudy skies. Temperature highs will be cooling off a little bit from 62 to 72 degrees, and more 5 to 15 mile per hour winds will be coming in out of the north to northwest. Highs for today in McKinleyville and Eureka will be firmly in the...
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3: Fox News, I'm Ted Linder. Iran launched surprise attacks on U.S. forces in the Middle East today.
4: Officials say several ballistic missiles were intercepted. U.S. and Saudi Arabian forces responding with precision strikes on Iran-backed groups in Iraq accused of targeting U.S. troops and Saudi energy sites. Now, this all comes just hours after the president met with the leaders of Ukraine and Israel at the White House. The attacks shattering a brief pause in the fighting as mediators try to get both sides back to the negotiation table after weeks of escalation.
3: Fox's Kevin Cork. President Trump, several others honoring the late Senator Lindsey Graham.
5: He died doing the work he was born to do. He was truly a great politician, serving the country he loved to serve so deeply.
3: Graham died 2 weeks ago at the age of 71. He'll be laid to rest tomorrow in his home state of South Carolina. America's listening to Fox News.
6: Good morning, Northern California. Let's take a look and see what the weather has in store for us on the North Coast today. Once again, it's going to be another mostly sunny and partly cloudy day on the North Coast. However, we are going to be starting off with more patchy fog and mostly cloudy skies. Temperature highs will be cooling off a little bit from 62 to 72 degrees, and more 5 to 15 mile per hour winds will be coming in out of the north to northwest. Highs for today in McKinleyville and Eureka will be firmly in the...
7: The final week of July here on The Shopping Show brings you returning restaurants like the Vista Del Mar. We got Lancheria Mi Pablito in Fortuna back on and the new Habit Burger in Eureka. Lowe's Bagels is here. We got the Big Blue Cafe and also Village Pantry rounding it off for the restaurants. We got Unans and Henderson Center on top of that as well. We do have a new batch of Matakit passes, both for seniors and for adults. Now remember, the Matakit is only going to be good until the end of their season at the end of September, so you got to jump on these passes fast. We do have also a case of wine at Old Growth Cellars, a single coupon, as well as Eureka Driving School, one single coupon. Those are two other businesses that you got to jump on ASAP. We got Hensel's Ace Hardware and Arcata back on The Shopping Show, as well as the Beaupré Golf Course with passes for the rounds of golf. The Benbow Historic Inn is back on The Shopping Show, and we have the return of the Elk Cove Inn in Elk on the Mendocino Coast. The final business we have this week are passes for the aviation show Rumble Over the Redwoods. It's all happening this Saturday on The Shopping Show from 8 a.m. to noon.
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15: Welcome back to the Lars Larson Show. It's a pleasure to be with you, and I'll get back to your phone calls and your emails in just a moment. But I want to talk about a very important story. It involves both artificial intelligence and facial recognition. It involves a young lady from Carter County, that's in Tennessee, who was mistakenly flagged in a crime and jailed because of artificial intelligence and facial recognition. And the attorney representing her joins me now. That's Jay Greenwood. Ms. Greenwood, thanks for taking the time.
16: Yeah, thanks for having me on.
15: So tell me about this case and how it is that she came to be tagged for a crime she apparently didn't commit, but falsely, and if I'm overstating it, please correct me. My audience appreciates that because I'm not a lawyer. But how did she come to be falsely tagged for this crime through facial recognition and AI?
16: Well, she was living in Tennessee, and at the same time that was occurring, something was happening in Fargo, North Dakota, where an individual was going into banks and falsely using people's military IDs to remove money from a HELOC account at that bank. And they got some video recordings, poor video recordings, but they used stills from those recordings and sent it into a facial recognition company to see if they could identify that person. And the person that was flagged was this young woman, and she the Fargo Police Department went to her social media accounts, and then that's about it, and then filed for her arrest warrant and indictment in North Dakota. She was arrested in Tennessee and brought here.
15: Sorry about it. Did they have anything else other than the facial recognition that would have tied her to the crime?
16: No. That was pretty much it. Like I said, their investigator, after it flagged her, they went and looked at her pictures that she had posted on social media and essentially said, well, good enough, and they arrested her.
15: Well, and how, look, I know that some of the bank cameras have become good. They're not too bad. I mean, I remember bank cameras from 30, 40 years ago, and they were barely, you know, better than a pen and ink drawing. But you would think at that point you'd say, well, we have probable cause maybe to go out and get a warrant or serve a subpoena, subpoena deuces tecum or whatever it's called at the bank and say, is there some indication that we can tie her to this kind of crime? Did they find, they found none of that?
16: The camera angles at the bank were really bad. The person that did this came in, and the angle of the camera was up from above. So they have an above view of a camera of her coming into a door. And then they have another camera from above of her sitting at a teller desk. So they never really had a really good picture of the individual, but they used the best still images they thought they had and sent them into this company.
15: So did this young lady have, it's Angela Lips, right? So did they have something else that would have indicated, because the pictures she posted on social media, that couldn't have been enough to hold her in custody for 5 months, was it?
16: Well, unfortunately, the process was she was, the information was filed in North Dakota, and that's what we call an indictment in North Dakota.
15: Right.
16: And then they filed for her arrest. And then what happened was the U.S. Marshals arrested her at her trailer park in Tennessee. And she was held in Tennessee because she was fighting extradition to the state of North Dakota.
15: Oh.
16: So 4 of the 6 months she spent in jail was in Tennessee, just not wanting to come to North Dakota.
15: Well, and I can understand why somebody wouldn't want to be dragged, halfway across the country to North Dakota on something that doesn't apply. But would it have sped up the process if somehow she had said, okay, I'll waive extradition, I'll go to North Dakota, and we'll get this settled? It could have been settled sooner, could it not?
16: Yes, very much so. Probably by a few months, it would have. shortened her stay in Tennessee before she would have been able to be assigned a public defender in North Dakota. But again, like I told somebody the other day, Angela had never been to North Dakota. She knew she did not do this. So I understand her unwillingness to simply say, fine, take me to North Dakota.
15: I do too, Mr. Green. I'm talking to Jay Greenwood. He's the attorney representing in a civil action a woman from Carter County, Tennessee, who was held in North Dakota. As you said, the total hold time in both Tennessee and North Dakota was about 6 months. I'm amazed that the prosecutor in this case didn't look at this and say, you've got a photo and a bad photo at that, and that's all you've got? You've got nothing else that indicates she was involved in this financial crime?
16: Yeah, it's kind of a mystery to me how both the Fargo Police Department and the state's attorney's office didn't do a little bit more. And I say that just because what I was able to do took me all of about a week.
15: A week? Because you go to a judge and say, Your Honor, they don't have enough to hold her. There's not enough here. And was it ever submitted, say, to a grand jury where grand jurors could look at it and say, nah, you don't have enough here for a true bill?
16: No, we don't really do indictments in North Dakota's state court very often, very rare. So what we do, in other words, grand juries, so we don't use those very often. So the process in this one was she was arrested and held in North Dakota. I was assigned as her public defender on Halloween, and I spoke to Angela maybe a week and a half later because we had to wait for discovery and some of the information to come. But once I talked with Angela, she had told me, I've never been to North Dakota, I've never been on an airplane, I rarely leave the 100-mile radius from Elizabethan. And so I called her family, and I wanted to see if I could link her debit purchases to that area.
15: Right.
16: To establish alibi defense. And when I got those bank records, I sent them into the state's attorney's office and said, you know, guys, I don't think you have the right person. She hasn't left Tennessee. And by Christmas, we had arranged a interview with the police department. And once
15: let me ask you, Mr. Greenwood, isn't that something the cops should have done as just plain, 100%. You know, Detective 101 is say, let's put her in the state. We'll get cell phone records. They'll show pings off her cell phone. We'll put her in North Dakota. We'll put her purchases there. We'll have other witnesses maybe that saw her there. They went for none of that?
16: They didn't do that before I gave it to them, which is what most people are most upset about because, you know, the taxpayers paid for all of this to bring her to Tennessee, to get her from Tennessee to North Dakota, to jail her, to feed her. They paid for all that, and it took me a week and a half or so to get the information they probably should have gotten before they even charged her.
15: Now, you've got a civil case. What in the world do you ask for when somebody has their life messed up this way for half a year? And I don't know whether she lost a job or had other things that were, you know, that she missed out on because of that, but I can't even imagine what kind of value you put on that. What do you tell the court that you want as a remedy to make your client whole?
16: I actually am not involved in her civil case, but I can give you the names of her attorneys that are in Fargo. They're very good guys. But once I was done with her criminal law stuff as her appointed public defender, my job was done. I've told her story afterwards, but her civil attorneys are the ones everybody's going to have to ask about that stuff. I'm way out of my league.
15: You were on the criminal side. And I guess, was there any indication, and maybe you know this or maybe you don't, it's not necessarily in your lane, but did the police department say, we're going to review all the processes we use for deciding to put somebody in jail before we ever do this again? Because this seems to scream out for some kind of changes in their procedures, doesn't it?
16: I think so, yes. And it took a while for the Fargo Police Department to take any accountability whatsoever, but the public outcry around here has been pretty phenomenal. And since then, they've at least made an announcement that they're going to redo the way they use this type of information, this AI tool, if you will, in the future.
15: That is Jay Greenwood. He was the criminal attorney for a woman named Angela Lips from Carter County, Tennessee, who was falsely accused of being involved in bank fraud, four different counts of bank fraud, locked up for the better part of 6 months on only the basis of facial recognition and artificial intelligence.

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9: Welcome back to the Lars Larson Show. It's a pleasure to be with you on a First Amendment Friday. Always glad to get your calls. You know, all over America, there are liberal activists who've decided that the schools, and in particular elementary schools, are a great place to ply their trade. To go out and insist that schools become indoctrination centers. And one of the key things they're trying to indoctrinate kids to is the subject of LGBTQ, and in particular to transgender issues and gender affirming issues. I think this is absolutely wrong. And now a Maryland school district is certifying elementary schools for promoting LGBTQIA+ and their affinity groups and teaching gender identity health lessons. Should parents have a say about that? Terry Stoops joins me now, a director of state affairs at Defending Education. Terry, welcome to the program.
10: Thank you for having me.
9: What should we think about the fact that this Maryland school district is introducing a rainbow ribbon school certification that requires elementary schools to include LGBTQ plus, et cetera, health plan lessons and establish and promote so-called affinity groups?
10: Well, there are so many disturbing parts of this program that they have to certify these schools as rainbow ribbon schools. And in order to achieve that status, schools have to buy a certain number of LGBTQ materials included in the curriculum. And to make matters worse, each elementary school has what they call a rainbow ribbon representative. They have strategically placed individuals to put pressure on the administration to pursue this rainbow ribbon certification that they have provided, that provides really no educational value, and at its worst, it is simply a way to try to indoctrinate students into the gender cult. And this is unfortunately pervasive in the school district, where around one in five low-income elementary schools are proficient in math, and only about one in three low-income elementary students are proficient in reading. So it's not as if this is a school district that is sailing to perform.

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3: Fox News, I'm Sue Guzman. President Trump and several others honoring the late Senator Lindsey Graham today. Here's Fox's Jessica Rosenthal.
4: President Trump delivered a tribute to Senator Lindsey Graham at the National Cathedral in Washington, D.C.
5: He was a force of nature, and I will miss him greatly.
4: He said for 30 years, nothing of significance happened in the Capitol or even the world without Graham knowing about it, nor a piece of legislation passing without Graham having a say in it.
3: Graham was 71. He'll be laid to rest tomorrow in his home state of South Carolina. Georgia school shooter learned his fate today after killing two students and two teachers in 2024.
6: Your crimes do reflect permanent incorrigibility, and I will sentence you to life without parole for each of the malice murders that you committed.
3: And Barrow County Judge Nicholas Prim sentencing 16-year-old Colt Gray. 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
7: Good morning, Northern California. Let's take a look and see what the weather has in store for us on the North Coast today. Once again, it's going to be another mostly sunny and partly cloudy day on the North Coast. However, we are going to be starting off with more patchy fog and mostly cloudy skies. Temperature highs will be cooling off a little bit from 62 to 72 degrees, and more 5 to 15 mile per hour winds will be coming in out of the north to northwest. Highs for today in McKinleyville and Eureka will be firmly in the...
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3: News. I'm Ted Linder. President Trump and several others honored the late Senator Lindsey Graham Tuesday.
4: He died doing the work he was born to do. He was truly a great politician, serving the country he loved to serve so deeply.
3: Graham died 2 weeks ago at the age of 71. He'll be laid to rest later today, Wednesday, in his home state of South Carolina. And Iran launching surprise attacks on U.S. forces in the Middle East Tuesday.
5: Officials say several ballistic missiles were intercepted. U.S. and Saudi Arabian forces responding with precision strikes on Iran-backed groups in Iraq accused of targeting U.S. troops and Saudi energy sites. Now, this all comes just hours after the president met with the leaders of Ukraine and Israel at the White House. The attacks shattering a brief pause in the fighting as mediators try to get both sides back to the negotiation table after weeks of escalation.
3: Fox's Kevin Cork. 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
6: Good morning, Northern California. Let's take a look and see what the weather has in store for us on the North Coast today. Once again, it's going to be another mostly sunny and partly cloudy day on the North Coast. However, we are going to be starting off with more patchy fog and mostly cloudy skies. Temperature highs will be cooling off a little bit from 62 to 72 degrees, and more 5 to 15 mile per hour winds will be coming in out of the north to northwest. Highs for today in McKinleyville and Eureka will be firmly in the...
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18: Welcome back to the Lars Larson Show. Well, that deal between Iran and potentially the United States and involving one of the world's most critical waterways, the Strait of Hormuz, still effectively closed. So what happens when neither side backs down? I thought we'd talk about that with Lieutenant Colonel Robert McGinnis, who's a retired U.S. Army infantry officer and a national security expert at the Family Research Council, the author most recently of the new AI Cold War. Colonel, it's a pleasure to have you back on the program. Should we just expect that the talks in Islamabad were doomed to fail because they were a bit of kabuki theater that goes with all of what's going on right now, and they really were never destined to actually solve the problem?
19: Yeah, I think that's the case, Lars. The reality is Iran went to dictate, it set conditions, and it wasn't about to buy anything that Vance and company were offering. Keep in mind, they went over there with a truckload, 71 delegates. They could not make a decision when they were given the opportunity. And of course, they were talking back and forth, you know, over one another's head. The U.S., you know, its interest was keeping shipping open, no nuclear weapon. And of course, Iran, it just wants to survive and, if possible, dominate the region. So you had different objectives. So this was really more about theater. Now, I think we may be moving in the right direction based on what I'm hearing today. But this past weekend was a kabuki dance.
18: Well, and when you go in that way, is there any way for one side or the other to kind of bring the conversation back? Can we get together on you're not going to have nuclear weapons, because that's a deal breaker? If you want nuclear weapons, we're not going to get a deal. If we stick to those things and Iran keeps bringing up all these other side issues, is it possible to actually redirect the talks and get them to focus where the two parties need to be?
19: Well, unfortunately, they spent 21 hours, you know, back and forth. And what we saw was not a lot of development that was positive in terms of coming to, you know, recognition of an end state. Where are we going? And I've been critical of the administration from the beginning because I want to know where this is going. I was personally involved in the fiasco that ultimately became the invasion of Iraq in March of 2003. We wasted $4 trillion. We lost 4,400 and we wounded over 31,000 Americans. I don't want to see that happen again. And yet, you know, we're getting more tactical explanations. I'd like to get some strategy involved here. I don't think anybody wants to see Iran with a deliverable nuclear weapon. If you go last summer, I said after that 12-day, you know, bombing campaign that they still had a nuclear capability. And, of course, it wasn't until really January, February this year that, you know, Steve Witkoff acknowledged, yeah, they still have a nuclear capability. But they misled us, as far as I was concerned, saying that, oh, we've got something we can deliver. And so we have to go in right away and stop this. Well, I don't see any evidence of that. So one thing morphed into another, Lars. You know, we now have, of course, a blockade in place, and we're starving as best as we can the mullahs to the table. And hopefully that will happen, but time will tell.
18: I'm talking to Lieutenant Colonel Rob McGinnis. He's the author most recently of the new AI Cold War. And that, you know, that we're able to starve them down because they're going to see their money cut off and everything else. Do we really need to establish that Iran is trying to achieve a nuclear weapon? Because that seemed to be a given of both the Obama administration and the Trump administration. Yes, they're trying to get a nuclear weapon. Where they stand in that process might be a matter of debate, but nobody disagrees. They're trying to get a hold of those weapons, and they're trying to get a hold of intercontinental ballistic missiles. Unless you tell me, no, we're not sure they've got either one going on.
19: Well, you know, certainly the ballistic missiles have been cut back tremendously. They probably still have some that are hidden deep in the ground, and maybe they could still fire some. Their nuclear program is more opaque. It's behind a veil. What we do know is they were enriching uranium far beyond where they should be, up to 60%, but they bragged to us they had about 1,000 pounds of it hidden in some deep crevice in the mountainside. What we don't know, and at least haven't publicized, is whether or not they know how to take that enriched uranium and then mold it into a miniature warhead and then mount it on a missile and fire it. Those are pretty complex things, and I've actually gone through school and have some hands-on experience. So I don't think they were ever there, but we never heard from the IAEA or from the Trump administration.
18: You know what, Colonel? Let me ask you about this, because I was interested in this all the way back to high school. So that's 50 years ago. And of course, the weapons that we developed were developed with fairly, by today's standards, crude technology in the 1940s. So if it was possible for Americans to do it in the 40s with what little we knew about making atomic bombs at the time and with the technology of the time, is it really that difficult to imagine the Iranian mullahs being able to do it today?
19: Yeah, why would they do it if they can buy it from the North Koreans? They spent a lot of time in nuclear facilities across the world, and they brought those people back, and they became part of the brain trust. And, of course, the Mossad has been assassinating them left and right. They likely have pretty solid plans. I know Netanyahu, a decade ago, announced to the world they took a trove of classified materials out of a warehouse in Tehran, and it proved to them, at least, that Iran was on the pathway to a nuclear weapon. Well,
18: yep.
19: You have to see the machinery, you have to see the miniaturization, you have to see ballistic missiles. They have bits and pieces of all that. Now, certainly what I haven't seen is how they bring that all together. Now, if the Trump administration is convinced of that, and I'm not sure they are, then they should make it very clear that this is something that, you know, really threw us into this particular conclave of bombing for the last 46 days. If not, well, then is it really about energy? Is it really about, you know, trying to deny China and Russia access to the Middle East? Or is it something more strategic about, you know, a multipolar war, world war, that we may be facing in the future? All these issues, you know, certainly have to be addressed, and I try to address them based on what we're seeing in the press and in other sources.
18: And, Colonel, should the president be fully transparent if he's trying to run an operation in which he can't afford to tell the American public what he's doing, because then he'd effectively be telling the mullahs what he's got going on? So he's got to be a little bit opaque in that, doesn't he?
19: You know, well, he needs to be opaque about our intentions, but opaque about what they actually have. I don't know that that's necessary. The Chinese know, the Russians know. If we know, that's great. The Israelis claim to know a lot more than anybody else. And so the confusion will continue. And my concern, once again, as I said earlier, Lars, I don't want us to go into a protracted war. The only way you can take and turn this regime, which has been hinted at for some time, is four times the size of Iraq. It has 90 million people, has four times the population of Iraq, and the terrain is terrible.
18: And we do not want to be in a land war there. Lieutenant Colonel Robert McGinnis, most recently the author of The New AI Cold War.

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2: 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First off is the preseason, which is a great time to familiarize yourself with the new draft class, players who recently have been signed or traded in free agency, get a feel for the players who may not be household names quite yet. 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The 49ers are starting the preseason against the Tennessee Titans. Kickoff is 6 o'clock and the pregame is at 4:45. Who are we?
3: The Bembo Historic Inn is celebrating its centennial year. 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
4: Beer Runner Radio, he's Eric Carlin, I'm Gary McNamara. I was thinking of Lindy Lee, who left the Democratic Party in late 2024 and was a loyal fundraiser for them for years, and actually was started fundraising for Trump.
5: Yeah. It's interesting because a young lady by the name of Evan Barker, there was a piece in the New York Post the other day that I bookmarked. I was a ruthless fundraiser who helped progressives infiltrate the Democratic Party until it all became unbearable. And she said, in March of 22, I realized the weight of what progressives had become, and it was unbearable. This was my last straw. And she voted for Trump in 24. And this is somebody who said in high school she actually campaigned for Obama. She was a community organizer for Hillary Clinton in 2015. She did all these things helping, again, progressives infiltrate the Democratic Party. But it had gone too far, and in 24, and she wrote a book based on that called Nothing Left. Her name is Evan Barker. But it's really interesting to see this, because if it is happening from within, it was bound to happen. Because identity politics builds this. Everybody has their own rule book now, and you don't belong. You're an oppressor. Even Mamdani, to a certain extent, is becoming an oppressor.
4: Oh, the Hill says Carville is recovering from hernia surgery.
5: Yeah. Get well soon.
6: With so much changing so quickly now, you need to know. 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
7: Fox News, I'm Sue Guzman. The U.S. military says American and Saudi forces struck sites used by Iran-backed militias in Iraq. The airstrikes following Tehran launching multiple ballistic missiles in the Middle East, shattering a brief pause in the fighting. President Trump's pick for intel chief is confirmed.
8: In a 51-47 vote, the Senate confirming Jay Clayton to become the next director of national intelligence. Clayton is a U.S. attorney in Manhattan and was the Securities and Exchange Commission chair during President Trump's first term.
7: Fox's Kristen Goodwin. Late Senator Lindsey Graham honored on Tuesday.
9: Lindsey, we love you. God bless you. 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
7: President Trump speaking at the National Cathedral in Washington. Graham will be laid to rest Wednesday in his home state of South Carolina. America's listening to Fox News.
10: Thank you. Good morning, Northern California. Let's take a look and see what the weather has in store for us on the North Coast today. Once again, it's going to be another mostly sunny and partly cloudy day on the North Coast. However, we are going to be starting off with more patchy fog and mostly cloudy skies. Temperature highs will be cooling off a little bit from 62 to 72 degrees, and more 5 to 15 mile per hour winds will be coming in out of the north to northwest. Highs for today in McKinleyville and Eureka will be firmly in the...
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13: Did you know that controlled or prescribed burns are an important tool to reduce the impacts of wildfires, including smoke? 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
10: We are Red Eye Radio. He's Eric Harley, and I'm Gary McNamara. So we started this out talking about Jonathan Turley, talking about Spain and how 6 and 10 now don't like the socialist prime minister, where socialism is going. In Spain, and he made the point. He goes, look, they just wait out generations. Yeah. It's cyclical, as we've talked about before,
11: right,
10: and it comes back again. But if you look at history, if you look at the history of economic societies, you know, it's the one that works the most is the one that's voluntary.
11: Sure.
10: Yeah. And that's free markets.
11: Yep.
10: When you start coercing people, you start perverting the marketplace. Yep. And when government starts wanting to control the means of production, and own corporations, that's when the people that claim they hate monopolies love the ultimate monopoly. Yes. That's using other people's money.
11: Right.
10: It's amazing.
11: Yeah.

0: Hi, I'm Don Wallace. 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I would recommend 707 Pest Solutions for anyone who has pest problems in their home.
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1: Fox News, I'm Sue Guzman. After a brief pause in the fighting, the Pentagon says the U.S. executed joint strikes in Iraq targeting Tehran-backed militias that have launched attacks in recent days. Israeli Prime Minister Benjamin Netanyahu tells Fox's Hannity he's skeptical about a possible deal with Iran.
2: It's our common resolve to make sure that Iran doesn't get nuclear bombs to threaten every American with.
1: President Trump's pick for intel chief has been confirmed.
3: In a 51-47 vote, the Senate confirming Jay Clayton to become the next Director of National Intelligence. Clayton is a U.S. attorney in Manhattan and was the Securities and Exchange Commission chair during President Trump's first term.
1: Fox's Kristen Goodwin. In Russia, the founder of the messaging app Telegram, Pavel Durov, has been charged with aiding terrorism for allegedly not removing channels, chats, and bots used by Ukrainian intelligence agencies. America's listening to Fox News.
4: Good morning, Northern California. Let's take a look and see what the weather has in store for us on the North Coast today. Once again, it's going to be another mostly sunny and partly cloudy day on the North Coast. However, we are going to be starting off with more patchy fog and mostly cloudy skies. Temperature highs will be cooling off a little bit from 62 to 72 degrees, and more 5 to 15 mile per hour winds will be coming in out of the north to northwest. Highs for today in McKinleyville and Eureka will be firmly in the...
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8: Beer Run Eye Radio, he's Eric Carlin, I'm Gary McNamara. I was thinking of Lindy Lee, who left the Democratic Party in late 2024 and was a loyal fundraiser for them for years. Actually, was started fundraising for Trump.
9: Yeah. It's interesting because a young lady by the name of Evan Barker, there was a piece in the New York Post the other day that I bookmarked. I was a ruthless fundraiser who helped progressives infiltrate the Democratic Party until it all became unbearable. And she said, in March of 22, I realized the weight of what progressives had become, and it was unbearable. This was my last straw, and she voted for Trump in 24. And this is somebody who said in high school she actually campaigned for Obama. She was a community organizer for Hillary Clinton in 2015. She did all these things helping, again, progressives infiltrate the Democratic Party. But it had gone too far, and in 24. And she wrote a book based on that called Nothing Left. Her name is Evan Barker. But it's really interesting to see this because if it is happening from within, it was bound to happen because identity politics builds this. Everybody has their own rule book now, and you don't belong. You're an oppressor. Even Mamdani, to a certain extent, is becoming an oppressor.
8: Oh, The Hill says Carville is recovering from hernia surgery.
9: Yeah. Get well soon.
10: With so much changing so quickly now, you need to know. 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
11: Fox News, I'm Ted Linder. Iran launched surprise attacks on U.S. forces in the Middle East Tuesday.
12: Officials say several ballistic missiles were intercepted. U.S. and Saudi Arabian forces responding with precision strikes on Iran-backed groups in Iraq accused of targeting U.S. troops in Saudi energy sites. Now, this all comes just hours after the president met with the leaders of Ukraine and Israel at the White House. The attacks shattering a brief pause in the fighting as mediators try to get both sides back to the negotiation table after weeks of escalation.
11: Fox's Kevin Cork. President Trump and several others honored the late Senator Lindsey Graham Tuesday.
13: He died doing the work he was born to do. He was truly a great politician, serving the country he loved to serve so deeply.
11: Graham died 2 weeks ago at the age of 71. He'll be laid to rest later today in his home state of South Carolina. America's listening to Fox News.
14: Good morning, Northern California. Let's take a look and see what the weather has in store for us on the North Coast today. Once again, it's going to be another mostly sunny and partly cloudy day on the North Coast. However, we are going to be starting off with more patchy fog and mostly cloudy skies. Temperature highs will be cooling off a little bit from 62 to 72 degrees, and more 5 to 15 mile per hour winds will be coming in out of the north to northwest. Highs for today in McKinleyville and Eureka will be firmly in the...
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0: yesterday for assault and weapons violations.
1: The shooting left at least 3 people dead and 4 others injured, including a toddler. At least 13 people have been killed after a 6.8 magnitude earthquake struck southern Japan yesterday, injuring hundreds and knocking out power and water to tens of thousands. Officials say rescuers are racing against the clock as they search for survivors among collapsed buildings. There will be a new way to get your hands on Apple products. The company announced that customers in the U.S. will soon be able to lease an iPhone for up to 2 years, starting at $17.99 per month. There will also be options to lease an Apple Watch, Mac, or iPad. Health experts with the New York Post say that food is often still edible past the expiration date. Fun fact, food date labels vary by state and are determined by the food manufacturer.
2: They're determined by me.
1: Do you do like the sniff test kind of thing?
2: Smell test.
1: Yeah.
2: Looks good. No brown or weird stuff in there. Yeah, let's have a taste. That's how I do it.
1: Sometimes I let my dog Carolina determine because their noses are stronger. And if she's like, ooh, no, I'm not touching that. That's my way.
2: 23 minutes after the hour.
3: 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Now, seeing my grandson out on the water, it means everything to me. 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
9: Driving under the influence takes many forms, shapes, and sizes. All have significant risks. I'm Officer Frank with the Fortuna Police Department. Traffic accidents are the leading cause of deaths for teens, and over 30% of these involve driving impairment. Drunk drivers will drive 80 times before their first arrest. Don't drive drunk and be on the lookout for those who do. In addition, drowsy driving kills over 2 people every day in America. Over 90,000 police-reported crashes happen each year involving drivers who are simply too tired to drive and their attention to the roadway is impaired. And then there are those who are determined to be operating a vehicle under the influence of drugs, including marijuana and legally prescribed muscle relaxers. It is just as illegal as driving drunk and is considered DUI. For more about driving under the influence, contact your local law enforcement agency. I'd like to thank the Humboldt County Office of Education for supporting this abuse awareness series, because the truth works.
10: The Bembo Historic Inn is celebrating its centennial year. Come be a part of 100 years of history.
2: Glad you're with us. Since Disney introduced lightning lanes 5 years ago, debate has raged over whether letting people pay for shorter waits is savvy crowd management or nickel and diming. One thing is certain: to have the best experience, at least one person in every party needs to be the theme park equivalent of a designated driver. Here's Ben Fritz at the Wall Street Journal. Ben, what have you found?
11: Well, I found that for the most popular version of the lightning lane, you need to make reservations throughout the day. It's not like you just go get on the short line. It requires a lot of interaction with the app. And if you really want to maximize it, there's all sorts of tricks to sort of game the app. get yourself the best times. But here's the thing about

Heffy, and I love 707 Pest Solutions. 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I saw some spiders, and so I called them immediately, and they do their thing, and now I have not seen one bug at all. I don't want any kind of spider at all. I just have this thing about bugs, period, and as long as I've had 707,

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3: 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A timeline for completion is expected in the first quarter of 2027. G.R. 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

0: DOJ will get this information through all legal means. My favorite part of this whole thing is the article locally in the state of New Jersey. The headline says, this is a local ABC affiliate, New Jersey removes thousands mistakenly registered to vote. How do they know they were mistakenly registered to vote? Well, they're taking the government's word for it. Now, these people are going to get an award from the White House Correspondents Association. That's journalism, my friend. That's speaking truth to power. That's holding elected officials accountable. That's garbage.
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4: 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I'm the food and beverage director here at the Sunset in the Heights Casino.
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6: Fox News, I'm CJ Pop. Renewed attacks in the Middle East.
7: CENTCOM says U.S. and Saudi fighter aircraft struck multiple terrorist logistics and weapons sites across eastern Iraq in a strong response to over 30 IRGC-directed aerial drone attacks in the last 72 hours. The unwarranted attacks against U.S. forces were not successful.
6: Fox's Madeline Rivera reporting. Jordan's military says its air defense has shot down 5 missiles launched from Iran earlier today. The Senate Homeland Security Committee will grill former COVID czar Dr. Anthony Fauci at 8:30 a.m. Eastern. There'll be plenty of questions to Fauci about his newly released diary entries. The frantic search for survivors of that earthquake that rattled southwestern Japan, at least 18 dying in the quake, 4 in a shopping mall where 3 are still missing. America's listening to Fox News.
8: Good morning, Northern California. Let's take a look and see what the weather has in store for us on the North Coast today. Once again, it's going to be another mostly sunny and partly cloudy day on the North Coast. However, we are going to be starting off with more patchy fog and mostly cloudy skies. Temperature highs will be cooling off a little bit from 62 to 72 degrees, and more 5 to 15 mile per hour winds will be coming in out of the north to northwest. Highs for today in McKinleyville and Eureka will be firmly in the
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14: We're having a very active morning. Some days lend themselves to phone calls from our viewers and our listeners. Some days don't. Today's definitely one of those days. For the last hour now, we've been taking your calls. What's your question for Anthony Fauci if you could participate in the hearing today? And in a moment, we're going to hear from Chairman Jim Jordan of the House side of Congress. And

On wintry nights when the north wind blows and churns at the mighty sea, I bow my head and thank the Lord.

0: KINS News and Information Time is 5:49. Let's take a quick look at the weather on the North Coast for today. More areas of patchy fog and mostly cloudy skies will be sticking around this morning before partly cloudy conditions return for much of the day today. More 5 to 15 mile per hour winds will be continuing out of the northwest, shifting slightly towards the north later this afternoon. And temperatures will be cooling off a little bit with highs from 62 to 72 degrees.
1: 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Hi, I'm Brian Wilson with the North Coast Air Quality Management District. Prescribed or controlled burns are conducted by the U.S. Forest Service, Cal Fire, Tribal Nations, Timber Harvest Companies, Fire Safe Councils, and others. 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By contrast, prescribed fires are highly managed, less intense, smaller and slower moving than wildfires, and for these reasons, they generally produce less smoke.
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3: I'm Charles Payne, and this is the Fox Business Report.
4: Wall Street will be reacting today to the update on the economy from the Federal Reserve and comments from Fed Chair Kevin Warsh. Microsoft and Meta Platforms report earnings after the Wall Street close. Humana shares are slumping. The health insurer is lowering expectations for the year and says it continues to deal with lower Medicare Advantage star ratings for the year. The quality ratings are tied to bonuses paid to insurers. Though Humana is seeing more people signing up for its Medicare Advantage plans, membership is up about 25%. GE Healthcare Technologies shares are rallying up 9%. The maker of CT scan and MRI machines and other medical technology is reporting increasing demand, and its profit and revenue both rose in the recent quarter. That's your Fox Business Report. I'm Jenny Coselda. 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
7: This is Kelly Orchard's Apple a Day, 60 seconds on wisdom, success, and personal growth. Who do you think you are? The answer to that question isn't always pretty. I remember sharing with a friend the struggles I was having while operating my family radio station. She was a dear friend, but as a homemaker, she had no actual experience in the business world. We were friends of a different nature, and when it came to my business and professional life, she was naive. To her, my only real role was mother, just like hers. She was looking at me through the lens of whom she felt she was. We all agree that motherhood is a precious and invaluable role, but was my friend limiting what else she might become by thinking that her only contribution in life would be as wife and mother? I still see this dear old friend on occasion, and I am happy to say that she has grown into even more than she had imagined. Let go of who you think you are and become who you truly are. This has been Kelly Orchard's Apple a Day. Now, go out and be fruitful.
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10: 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July 28th is World Hepatitis Day, an international global campaign to raise awareness about viral hepatitis. The disease is an inflammation of the liver that impairs the liver's ability to process nutrients, filter blood, and fight infections. The World Health Organization's theme for this year is Let's Break It Down. In 2024, 287 million people were living with chronic hepatitis B or C. In the same year, only 45% of babies received a vaccine for it, and 1.3 million people died of B and C that year. The organization has several key messages for this year. One, leverage existing science and policies. 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Three, ensure equitable access to hepatitis services for all. 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I'm Lisa Brady, Fox News.
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12: Hi, it's Marty Coelho for Community Comment, and today I'm talking about the CR Dinner and Auction. The CR Dinner and Auction is being held on Thursday, August 13th in the CR Gymnasium, and it's CR's largest community event, raising critical funds for its intercollegiate athletics program. College of the Redwoods has a long and illustrious history of athletics, and the program has now become one of the largest in the California community college system. CR has 16 sports teams and over 325 student-athletes, of whom half are from true Northern California. It's a great program, offering student-athletes the opportunity to improve their skills, position themselves for a four-year institution, and to earn an AA degree. Our student-athletes graduate at a higher rate, with a higher cumulative GPA than the rest of the student body. Our coaches are primarily part-time. They're great people, doing their jobs for the love of their respective sports. CR has provided many opportunities for a young coach to go on to have a long, illustrious coaching career. But we do need your help. Our CR student-athletes have to travel farther than any other community college to reach competitions. I know you're familiar with this story. Traveling out of Humboldt can be an expensive proposition for all of us. Thus, we hold the CR Dinner and Auction to raise those critical funds necessary to support our student-athletes. It's our 22nd event, and it's usually attended by 500 community members and hosted by more than 125 of CR's student-athletes. It provides a fantastic opportunity to meet and welcome these new students to Humboldt County. Our program at this year's event recognizes former Corsair football standout Sean Howe, now a defensive assistant coach with the Pittsburgh Steelers. Honors former CR football player and Ferndale High School coach, Clint McClurg, and features the return of the historic Corsair Speed Car to the Eureka campus. We'd like to thank our title sponsors for this year's event, Blue Lake Casino Hotel and the McLean Foundation, and to give a shout-out to all our other major sponsors, Humboldt Fence Company, The Mill Yard, Coast Central Credit Union, Harper Motors, Mid-City Motors, Gabriel's, Harrison K. 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To top it off, the golden ticket is back. 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It's been Marty Coelho for Community Comment. 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
18: A new warning to Iran. I'm Dave Anthony, Fox News.
19: President Trump tells Fox News about Iran, "We are going to beat the effing S out of them."
18: He said that in a phone call with Fox's Trey Yingston, Tel Aviv, reacting to the Iranian attack targeting American troops in Jordan.
19: He went on to say, "We'll be hitting them hard. They're going to get a beating." So clearly the United States is going to respond to what the president described as a surprise attack. He says U.S. forces had just minutes to shoot down these incoming Iranian ballistic missiles. The president says he has reviewed video of the shootdown, and it was U.S. forces conducting this operation to defend that area.
18: Separately, the U.S. went on the attack with Saudi Arabia, hitting Iran-backed militia sites in Iraq. There are COVID questions at the Senate.
20: You did not tell the American people the full story.
18: Republican Senator Rand Paul, a short time ago, accusing Dr. Anthony Fauci. He said one thing in public, the other in private, citing Fauci diary entries as the ex-Biden and Trump COVID advisor faces questions on the pandemic and public response at a Senate hearing.
20: Presidents, governors, mayors, school boards, corporations, and Congress all bear responsibility for the decisions they made. The COVID lockdown, however, could never have been inflicted without you aiding and abetting the crime. Children lost years of education.
18: Now, just a few minutes ago, Dr. Fauci responded in his opening statement saying he would not answer any questions.
21: Given Senator Paul's obvious obsession with calling for my prosecution, his repeated slanderous comments about me, and recently his publicly releasing my unredacted personal diary aimed at embarrassing and intimidating me.
18: And Dr. Fauci just pleaded the fifth as he's refusing to answer questions as the hearing continues. America's listening to Fox News.
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18: There are Trump legal updates this morning. First, a Supreme Court ruling that the president considered appealing.
26: The Trump administration had until Monday night to petition the Supreme Court to rehear the birthright case, and a filing would have shown up on the next day's docket. The justices in a 6-3 decision struck down President Trump's order denying automatic citizenship to babies born in the U.S. whose parents are in the country illegally or temporarily. He posted on social media that he would be asking for a rehearing immediately. Last time a petition for a rehearing was granted was in 1965, with the court agreeing to clarify confusing instructions to lower courts in the case. The last petition resulting in an actual change decision was in 1956, when the court reversed a ruling that U.S. citizens could be tried by military courts overseas during peacetime. Two women had killed their military husbands. Chris Foster, Fox News.
18: Yeah, the Trump case is personal. The president wants the Supreme Court to order an author who sued him and won in New York to pay him back.
27: President Trump's Justice Department attorneys say he has immunity from the defamation verdict because the defamatory comments he made about writer E. Jean Carroll were made in 2019 when he was president. They point to the 2024 Supreme Court ruling giving the president immunity for official acts. Trump was ordered to pay Carol $83.3 million for defaming her while denying her claim that he sexually assaulted her in the mid-90s in a Manhattan store dressing room. It comes a month after the Supreme Court rejected the president's request that it hear his appeal of the $5 million verdict a federal jury awarded Carol in a separate but related civil case in 2023. Carol finally received that money 2 weeks ago. In New York, Tanya J. Powers, Fox News.
18: As oil prices surge up more than 6% with renewed U.S. and Iran attacks, Federal Reserve policymakers gather again this morning to assess the economy.
0: They may not all agree, and that's part of the intrigue. Widely expected that it's going to stay pat today. They're not going to raise or cut interest rates.
18: It's Fox Business Network, Cheryl Cassone on Wall Street. Stock futures are falling. I'm Dave Anthony, and this is Fox News.
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3: It's time for the KINS opinion poll question for today. 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And out of the shark facts listed yesterday for Discovery Channel's Shark Week, the one about shark length was incorrect. Roughly 80% of shark species are anywhere between 3.5 to 5 feet long. 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
7: From the newsroom, I'm Trey Westerberg with Northern California News and Peter Colleen at the local desk. 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A former Yuba County Jail correctional officer has been sentenced to 3 years in prison for sexually assaulting a female inmate. Matthew Troy Babb pleaded guilty to felony sexual penetration using force after prosecutors say he took the inmate off jail grounds under the pretense of a medical appointment. Investigators say evidence showed Babb abused his position of authority, leading to his arrest and termination from the sheriff's office. The judge also ordered Babb to register as a convicted sex offender for life. A second suspect has been arrested after five men were stabbed in Old Sacramento over the weekend. Sacramento police say 19-year-old Robert Dennis Richwine was taken into custody Tuesday on charges connected to the attack. Officers responded early Saturday morning to Front Street and K Street, where three victims were found with stab wounds. Two additional victims later arrived at a hospital with injuries police linked to the same incident. Up next, Peter Colleen at the local desk.
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9: From the newsroom, I'm Peter Killeen. An Oakland nonprofit dog rescue group has filed a civil lawsuit against Miranda's Rescue owner and founder, Shannon Miranda, over allegations of animal cruelty and fraud. Lost Coast Outpost reporting, according to the suit, Rocket Dog Rescue in Oakland transferred an untold number of dogs to Miranda's Rescue in Fortuna after Shannon Miranda described the operation as a rescue and training facility that was particularly well-suited for dogs that struggled in an urban setting. With news, I'm Peter Killeen.
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15: 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Swedish music investment firm Pop House Entertainment Group is adding another high-profile name to its portfolio by acquiring a stake in the publishing and music rights of Iron Maiden. The iconic British heavy metal band is known for a long list of hits, including Run to the Hills, The Number of the Beast, and The Trooper.
16: You'll take my life, but I'll take yours too! 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
15: There are also plans to develop a digital universe centered around Eddie, Iron Maiden's zombie-like mascot, which has appeared on the band's album covers, merchandise, and concert stages, becoming one of rock music's most recognizable characters. Karen Moscow, Bloomberg Radio.
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3: Good morning, Northern California. Let's take a look and see what the weather has in store for us on the North Coast today. Once again, it's going to be another mostly sunny and partly cloudy day on the North Coast. However, we are going to be starting off with more patchy fog and mostly cloudy skies. Temperature highs will be cooling off a little bit from 62 to 72 degrees, and more 5 to 15 mile per hour winds will be coming in out of the north to northwest.
0: Highs for today in McKinleyville and Eureka will be firmly in the low 60s. Arcata and Ferndale will be hovering around 65 degrees, and Fortuna will be checking in with a high of 67. The southwestern areas of Humboldt will have sneaker wave advisories in effect along the coastal areas through this afternoon, and some areas will have wind gusts around 30 miles an hour in higher elevated areas. Honeydew is looking at a high today of 78 degrees, and Garberville will once again see temperatures in the high 80s. Sunset later tonight is expected to occur at 8:35 p.m.
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20: This is the Bloomberg Real Estate Report. I'm Denise Pellegrini. Canadians are apparently cooling on U.S. real estate, with people from Canada looking a lot less for U.S. real estate these days. Redfin says 15% fewer Canadians are looking for homes or apartments this year over last. And over the past 2 years, searches for U.S. homes by Canadians dropped 37% and declined in 45 of the top 50 metros, with searches plunging 30% in Cleveland, 33% in Houston, and in Nassau County on Long Island outside New York City as well. Also plunging 49% in Austin and 52% in San Antonio. And Chicago, Detroit, Miami, West Palm Beach, New York City, and Providence also dramatically impacted, along with Washington, D.C. and Baltimore. On the other hand, there are some places where Canadians are searching more for homes in the U.S., including in St. Louis, Nashville, Sacramento, New Brunswick, New Jersey, and Kansas City. And that's the Bloomberg Real Estate Report. I'm Denise Pellegrini.
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2: Army Sergeant Michael Swinton was killed in action recently during the controlled demolition of a downed Iranian drone in Iraq. His wife, Mia, spoke to Fox and Friends first Monday, telling the nation about her husband.
3: He cared about anyone he crossed paths with.
2: Mrs. Swinton added that her husband truly believed in what he was doing.
3: He really trusted, you know, the country's leadership to get things right, you know, despite everything that was going on.
2: And she thanked the Army for its support following her loss.
3: My community has been so supportive, and I appreciate everything they've been doing for us.
2: As for how she wants her husband to be remembered, Mia Swinton said,
3: "The man he was. He loved his family. He cared for his friends. And I just don't want anybody to forget him."
2: In addition to his wife, Sergeant Swinton leaves behind a 6-year-old son and a 4-year-old daughter. Kevin Retzke, Fox News.
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8: Oil prices have spiked this morning by more than 6% after President Trump said the U.S. will hit Iran hard in retaliation for an attempted surprise attack on American forces in Jordan. West Texas Intermediate up to $84 a barrel, Brent at $89. And another topic on top of everyone's minds, investors are looking ahead to the Federal Reserve's interest rate decision later this afternoon. CME's Fed Watch tool says that Fed traders are pricing in a nearly 70% likelihood that the central bank will hold rates steady at the current target range of 3.5% to 3.75%. Standard Chartered's push for fee income powered a forecast beating first half profit, with the bank lifting its full year income target after wealth and global banking revenue surged and credit charges tied to the Iran war held steady. The company's shares rose more than 5% after the earnings release to hit an almost 19-year high. Futures have dropped as oil prices have jumped. Dow futures down by more than 400 points. That's your money now.
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0: Good morning, I'm John Terran. Two things dominated Wall Street yesterday. Crude oil was lower, WTI down 4-5%, Brent 2 as tensions with Iran eased, and semiconductor stocks lower again amid worries about China rising, this time in the advanced chip-making space. The SOX index was down 4%, but the Dow was up over 500 points, or 1%, NASDAQ lower, S&P up by 0.1%. After the closing bell, the Ford Motor Company had a beat and raise quarter, but did take a hefty charge for dabbling in EVs. JetBlue up 10%, reaffirming their forward guidance and boosting operations in the New York area. Coca-Cola up 5%, lifting their outlook. Sugar-free sodas are popular, and so was their sponsorship of the World Cup tournament. Boeing up 5%, revenue beat, jet orders up, better cash flow, but the loss widened because of the cost of building the new U.S. version of Air Force One.

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2: Apple briefly topped a $5 trillion market value yesterday. It reports earnings tomorrow. Meta Platforms and Microsoft report after the Wall Street close today. South Korea's chip giant SK Hynix reported a record profit for the recent quarter, though the stock is slumping. Investors wanted an even stronger profit. The stock closed down nearly 10% in Seoul. Josh Gilbert, an analyst at trading platform eToro, says the results from SK Hynix are a lesson in just how high the bar sits for anything tied to artificial intelligence. Procter & Gamble shares are down 3%. The maker of Pampers, Love's, Gillette, Olay Skincare, and many other brands reported better-than-expected earnings, though business was down from a year ago. That's your Fox Business Report. I'm Ginny Cosola. 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
5: With the Wall Street Business Report, I'm Bill Alexander. Americans' confidence in the economy fell this month as gasoline prices resumed their climb after the U.S. and Iran stepped up their fighting. The Conference Board said Tuesday that its Consumer Confidence Index fell to 90.8 in July from 92.2 in June. Johnson & Johnson has agreed to pay $5.5 billion to tie up remaining lawsuits that claim its talc products caused ovarian cancer. The drug maker has been fighting talc-related lawsuits for more than a decade. Visa plans to cut 7% of its workforce, or about 2,600 jobs, according to a company spokesperson, as the payments processor seeks to become more efficient. The job cuts will primarily affect technology and product teams. UPS lifted annual revenue and profit forecast above Wall Street estimates on Tuesday as it returned to growth on strong domestic demand after it completed a plan to deliver fewer packages for Amazon. For the Wall Street Business Report, I'm Bill Alexander in Washington.
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8: It's time now for the Dogs on Death Row report from the Humboldt County Animal Shelter, brought to you courtesy of Compass Community Credit Union. Now let's check in with Rob Patton about some of the animals that are up for adoption this week.
9: Hey folks, Rob Patton, Humboldt County Animal Shelter. Great to talk to you this week again with some great adoptable dogs. First, consider Gravy. Gravy's a younger guy. He came in with his sister, Biscuit. She got adopted. He is a great guy. Just a sweetheart, about medium-sized, about 11 months old. White with brown facial features. We have to take a look at him. He's kind of a lab pit mix. Very sweet, very friendly, just a good-looking young guy. He's really interested in other dogs and just about every person he meets. He's pretty good on a leash, so consider Gravy, a young guy. Second, consider Scooter. Scooter's a little over a year old, kind of a tan lab mix. He's young, he's energetic. He's okay on a leash, likes other dogs, and he's a real treat. Toy motivated.

0: so he'd be a great trainer. So consider Scooter, pretty active dog. And third, consider Roo. Roo's about medium to small size, about a year and a half old. Kind of a pit bull mix, happy, playful. What they say about Roo is he loves everybody on two legs and four. So he's a real friendly, happy guy. Also, young enough to be really ready for training. So they're great, three great options here for younger dogs to train. 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Thanks again.
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3: News. I'm Therese Crowley. Fox News exclusive with President Trump over Iran's surprise missile attack on U.S. forces in Jordan intercepted. Fox's Trey Yanks.
4: President Trump tells Fox News about Iran, "We are going to beat the effing S out of them." He went on to say, "We'll be hitting them hard. They're going to get a beating." So clearly the United States is going to respond to what the president described as a surprise attack. He says U.S. forces had just minutes to shoot down these incoming Iranian ballistic missiles. The president says he has reviewed video of the shootdown and it was U.S. forces conducting this operation to defend that area.
3: Dr. Anthony Fauci under subpoena on the Senate Homeland Security Committee over his diary entries showing he knew the COVID guidance he gave the public was untrue. Fauci takes the fifth.
5: Under the advice of my attorney.
3: Over with Senator Rand Paul. 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
1: Good morning, Northern California. Let's take a look and see what the weather has in store for us on the North Coast today. Once again, it's going to be another mostly sunny and partly cloudy day on the North Coast. However, we are going to be starting off with more patchy fog and mostly cloudy skies. Temperature highs will be cooling off a little bit from 62 to 72 degrees, and more 5 to 15 mile per hour winds will be coming in out of the north to northwest. Highs for today in McKinleyville and Eureka will be firmly in the low 60s. Arcata and Ferndale will be hovering around 65 degrees, and Fortuna will be checking in with a high of 67. The southwestern areas of Humboldt will have sneaker wave advisories in effect along the coastal areas through this afternoon, and some areas will have wind gusts around 30 miles an hour in higher elevated areas. Honeydew is looking at a high today of 78 degrees, and Garberville will once again see temperatures in the high 80s. Sunset later tonight is expected to occur at 8:35 p.m. This message is brought to you courtesy of the Humboldt County Office of Elections. This year's general election will be on Tuesday, the 3rd of November. Ballots will be mailed out to every active registered voter in Humboldt County starting on October 5th. 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
12: Dr. Fauci didn't care. He did not consider the mental health implications, the long-term ramifications, which were much more devastating than what kids were coming across in schools. And the fact that he would sit there like a bald-faced liar and, you know, say that he was merely a peripheral participant in all of this, and he was not the person at the center of a dictating policy. He was, and we know that from his diary now, because he talked about how he was the most interesting and famous person in the world, the most sought-after person, so famous, and that's what he wanted to be. He didn't really care about, you know, whether or not people, healthy people, would die if sick COVID patients were forced into their nursing homes, or with if kids would have these mental health journeys that were insurmountable for years to come. He didn't care. He cared about being famous.
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15: Hi, I'm Warren Eckstein with the Pet Show Tip of the Day. You know, many people never have given their dog's mental health much thought. Dogs are intelligent, they're perceptive, and emotional creatures. You'll also find I'm on a perpetual bandwagon exhorting the need for guardians to pay more attention to keep their dog's mind active. Inactive minds can contribute to the development of many undesirable negative behavior habits and can create unhealthy mental attitudes that can take their toll on your dog's physical well-being. I firmly believe that the body works as a unit. In other words, both physical and mental health play equal supporting roles to make up the whole. There are numerous studies demonstrating that psychological stress can weaken a human's ability to stave off illness and disease. I'm thoroughly convinced the same holds true for your pets. I am also convinced that most dog guardians do not pay nearly enough attention to their four-footed best friend's frame of mind. So the next time you look at your dog, don't just look at the body, try to get inside his head. It can tell you all a lot about how your dog is feeling. I'm Warren Eckstein. Is your pet's constant itching and scratching making you crazy enough to pull your own hair out? Hi, Warren Eckstein here. 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I consulted top animal nutritionists and veterinarians to formulate the most comprehensive antioxidant-rich supplements. 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
16: 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I am Haley Shipp. Many of the skills learned in military service translate naturally to life in agriculture. Hard work, problem solving, leadership, and a commitment to serving others. Now, the American Farm Bureau is encouraging California veterans who have found a second calling in agriculture to apply for its Veteran Farmer Award of Excellence. 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The recipient will receive a $10,000 cash prize and reimbursement for travel to attend the American Farm Bureau Convention next year in North Carolina. According to American Farm Bureau President Zippy Duval, the award recognizes veterans not only for their service to the nation, but also for the continued contributions they're making through agriculture. Last year's recipient was South Carolina's retired Army Command Sergeant Major Matthew Rutter. After a 22-year military career, Rutter co-founded Project Victory Gardens and developed Farmer Boot Camp, helping fellow veterans discover opportunities in agriculture. Applications are due September 1, and Farm Bureau membership is not required. 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
19: I'm Chad Pergrum with the Speaker's Lobby. Late Republican South Carolina Senator Lindsey Graham has a first. Congress elected to honor the late senator with a ceremony in the Capitol Rotunda, but he's not lying in state or lying in honor. That's never happened before. The reason is because Congress must open up the most public place in America, the Capitol Rotunda, so people can file past the casket. Graham's family did not want that. 35 Americans have lain in state in the U.S. Capitol Rotunda. The last was the late President Jimmy Carter early last year. Lying in honor is a step down from lying in state. Those who have lain in state include Billy Graham and Rosa Parks. The Senate has observed the passing of other late lawmakers by having them lie in honor in the Senate chamber. Such was the case with Senate Majority Leader Robert Byrd in 2010 and Democratic New Jersey Senator Frank Lautenberg in 2013. The House has also honored the fallen on its side of the Capitol, too. The remains of late Democratic Maryland Representative Elijah Cummings and late Supreme Court Justice Ruth Bader Ginsburg laid in honor near the House chamber. With the Speaker's Lobby, Chad Pergrum, Fox News.
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24: This is Hugh Hewitt for townhall.com. The future of the West and President Donald's reputation within it through the century will depend on the outcome of the ongoing battle with the Islamic Republic of Iran. America is decisively winning that battle, but it has not yet won it. If President Trump perseveres, that will not happen. If he abandons the battle, it could well be the worst foreign policy debacle for the United States since the end of the Vietnam War, rivaling even that of the catastrophe of President Joe Biden's command to American forces to quickly depart Afghanistan in 2021. Iran is run by religious fanatics. That is the defining threat Iran poses to the region and indeed the world. Most of the West doesn't want to deal with the implications of a theocracy, bound up in medieval theology and run by fanatics in possession of weapons of mass destruction. President Trump is willing to do this, and he's acted on it. Now he must finish the job.
1: KINS News and Information Time is 6:46. What exactly happened back on this day in history? The Arc de Triomphe was inaugurated in Paris, France on July 29th in the year 1836. It honors those who died while fighting for France during the French Revolution and the Napoleonic Wars. After a 12-year hiatus due to the Second World War, the Olympic Games opened in London on this day in 1948. President Dwight D. Eisenhower on July 29, 1958, signed the Congressional Act that created NASA. Red Sox switch hitter Bill Mueller on this day in 2003 became the first baseball player to hit Grand Slam home runs from both sides of home plate in the same game. And finally, the U.S. House of Representatives publicly apologized for the institution of slavery and Jim Crow laws on July 29, 2008. That has been a look at what happened on this day in history. Road construction work continues throughout the year, weather permitting and sometimes weather-related. Humboldt County Public Works reminds you to be cautious while driving in construction zones or where there's roadside maintenance. Drainage work will be continuing along Highway 101 between the South Fork of the Eel River Bridge and the old Highway 101 undercrossing. Mondays through Fridays from 6 a.m. to 7 p.m., there will be lane and shoulder closures in effect with minor traffic slowdowns for drivers. More utility work will be continuing on Highway 101 in the northbound direction between Redwood Drive and South Garberville and Alder Point Road overcrossing. Between the hours of 8 a.m. to 6 p.m. Mondays through Fridays, northbound lane and shoulder closures will be in effect with minor traffic slowdowns. And more minor traffic slowdowns will be expected along 6th Street in Eureka near Eureka City Hall. Humboldt County Public Works shares that many road workers are injured throughout the year by unsafe and inattentive drivers. Please keep your eyes on the road and always drive safely.
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2: This update brought to you by Progressive. A second suspect has been arrested after five men were stabbed in Old Sacramento over the weekend. Sacramento police say 19-year-old Robert Dennis Richwine was taken into custody Tuesday on charges connected to the attack. Officers responded early Saturday morning to Front Street and K Street, where three victims were found with stab wounds. Two additional victims later arrived at a hospital with injuries police linked to the same incident. A former Yuba County Jail correctional officer has been sentenced to 3 years in prison for sexually assaulting a female inmate. Matthew Troy Babb pleaded guilty to felony sexual penetration using force after prosecutors say he took the inmate off jail grounds under the pretense of a medical appointment. Investigators say evidence showed Babb abused his position of authority, leading to his arrest and termination from the sheriff's office. The judge also ordered Babb to register as a convicted sex offender for life.
0: Up next, Peter Colleen at the local desk.
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29: From the newsroom, I'm Peter Colleen. Humboldt County Sheriff's Office identifying 38 unique registered owners associated with microchips recovered from dog carcasses exhumed at Miranda's Rescue in Fortuna. Lost Coast Outpost reporting 6 of those registered owners are animal shelters or rescue groups elsewhere in the state. The retrieval of the data, part of the ongoing multi-agency investigation into Miranda's Rescue founder and owner Shannon Miranda. With news, I'm Peter Colleen.
1: Good morning, Northern California. Let's take a look and see what the weather has in store for us on the North Coast today. Once again, it's going to be another mostly sunny and partly cloudy day on the North Coast. However, we are going to be starting off with more patchy fog and mostly cloudy skies. Temperature highs will be cooling off a little bit from 62 to 72 degrees, and more 5 to 15 mile per hour winds will be coming in out of the north to northwest. Highs for today in McKinleyville and Eureka will be firmly in the low 60s. Arcata and Ferndale will be hovering around 65 degrees, and Fortuna will be checking in with a high of 67. The southwestern areas of Humboldt will have sneaker wave advisories in effect along the coastal areas through this afternoon, and some areas will have wind gusts around 30 miles an hour in higher elevated areas. Honeydew is looking at a high today of 78 degrees, and Garberville will once again see temperatures in the high 80s. Sunset later tonight is expected to occur at 8:35 p.m.
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1: Let's continue on with the weather by checking the surrounding areas in Northern California. The Del Norte and Curry County areas of Oregon will be looking at cloudy to partly cloudy skies throughout the day today. Light and variable winds increasing up to 10 miles an hour out of the northwest this afternoon. Temperatures will be about the same as Humboldt, from 61 to 73 degrees. The Humboldt Interior and Trinity County will also be looking at more sunshine with more temperatures from 81 to 96 degrees. Orleans and Willow Creek will both have temperatures at 92, and Hoopaw will be hovering around 88 to 89. Finally, the Mendocino Interior will also have more sunshine and clear skies going into the early hours of this evening, and temperatures from 82 to 97 degrees. Laytonville's looking at a high today of 90, Willits will be checking in with a high of 83, and Leggett will be right in the middle with a high today of 86. That is a look at the weather for Wednesday, the 29th of July.
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8: Congratulations to all the graduates across Humboldt and Del Norte counties. Major General Gregory Day, St. Burns class of 1982, shared a powerful life story in his commencement address, one of failure. He had a clear plan after high school, and it didn't work out. He had a solid second plan, that didn't work out either. It took an epiphany while working three jobs to try again. 35 years of service later, he retired as a two-star general, experienced combat veteran, and successful attorney. Remember, there are no straight lines. We are one family.
9: 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DoorDash is building its own delivery drones and has gained the necessary approvals to operate them commercially. 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It plans to launch its own drone deliveries in the fall and will continue to work with partners while adding its own drones as a delivery option. DoorDash shares right now are up. Elsewhere on Wall Street, stocks are mixed. The Dow is down 0.8%. Get ready for the latest craze from Costco. The chain has combined churros and croissants into one. Each croissant comes filled with cinnamon cream and is coated in a cinnamon sugar streusel. Costco is selling them in six packs for $9.99. Ariana Grande has filed a lawsuit against hackers who she alleges have stolen unreleased music as well as private photos and video footage and sold them online. It's alleged that the hackers accessed the online accounts of various people working with Grande, leading to the leaking of 45 songs in 2023 alone. Matt Piper, Bloomberg Radio.
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11: Hi, it's Marty Coelho for Community Comment, and today I'm talking about the CR Dinner and Auction. The CR Dinner and Auction is being held on Thursday, August 13th in the CR Gymnasium, and it's CR's largest community event, raising critical funds for its intercollegiate athletics program. College of the Redwoods has a long and illustrious history of athletics, and the program has now become one of the largest in the California community college system. CR has 16 sports teams and over 325 student-athletes, of whom half are from true Northern California. It's a great program, offering student-athletes the opportunity to improve their skills, position themselves for a four-year institution, and to earn an AA degree. Our student-athletes graduate at a higher rate, with a higher cumulative GPA than the rest of the student body. Our coaches are primarily part-time. They're great people, doing their jobs for the love of their respective sports. CR has provided many opportunities for a young coach to go on to have a long, illustrious coaching career. But we do need your help. Our CR student-athletes have to travel farther than any other community college to reach competitions. I know you're familiar with this story. Traveling out of Humboldt can be an expensive proposition for all of us. Thus, we hold the CR Dinner and Auction to raise those critical funds necessary to support our student-athletes. It's our 22nd event, and it's usually attended by 500 community members and hosted by more than 125 of CR's student-athletes. Provides a fantastic opportunity to meet and welcome these new students to Humboldt County. Our program at this year's event recognizes former Corsair football standout Sean Howe, now a defensive assistant coach with the Pittsburgh Steelers. honors former CR football player and Ferndale High School coach Clint McClurg, and features the return of the historic Corsair Speed Car to the Eureka campus. We'd like to thank our title sponsors for this year's event, Blue Lake Casino Hotel and the McLean Foundation, and to give a shout-out to all our other major sponsors, Humboldt Fence Company, The Mill Yard, Coast Central Credit Union, Harper Motors, Mid-City Motors, Gabriel's, Harrison K. 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This year's items are pretty remarkable, with vacations to Five Diamond Resorts in Mexico, to vacation packages to Belize and Costa Rica, stay vacations in California, Oregon, and Arizona, diamond necklace and earrings, and a Corsair treasure chest full of silver coins. To top it off, the golden ticket is back. 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It's been Marty Coelho for Community Comment. 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
14: This is a Fox News alert. Dr. Fauci refuses to talk. I'm Dave Anthony.
15: On the advice of counsel, I respectfully decline to answer, based upon my rights under the Fifth Amendment of the Constitution.
14: And Dr. Anthony Fauci has said that over and over this morning at a hearing into COVID and the pandemic response, refusing to answer questions, saying the committee chair, Republican Senator Rand Paul, is out to get him.
15: Get me to say something, anything, that could vindicate his repeated public pledges that I end up, in his words, quote, behind bars.
14: This is after Senator Paul opened the hearing, accusing Fauci of doing
15: one thing in public and another in private,
14: citing the doctor's private diaries, entries about the virus origins and the response to the pandemic, blaming Fauci's role as a COVID presidential advisor for what happened.
15: Workers were ordered to accept a medical procedure or lose their jobs. Worship assembly, employment, education, and travel were restricted in the name of science.
14: Senator Paul also told Fauci he could be in trouble.
15: It's against the law to obstruct an investigation of Congress. There will be repercussions.
14: And the senator got angry when one of the doctor's lawyers tried to speak over and over.
15: I said, sit quietly, you are not recognized. Another word and you're gone.
14: And he spoke again, so Paul had security remove him, as Dr. Fauci keeps taking the fifth as other senators keep trying to ask him questions. A new warning this morning to Iran.
16: President Trump telling Fox News, we are going to beat the effing S out of them, and that U.S. strikes will take place against Iran in response to the surprise attack overnight against U.S. forces in Jordan.
14: That Fox's Trey Yingst in Tel Aviv talked to President Trump after the Iran attack that was thwarted when the missiles were shot down. Separately, U.S. and Saudi fighter jets went on the attack in Iraq, hitting Iran-backed militia sites with airstrikes in that country. And as the fighting resumes, oil prices surge. They're up almost 7% this morning. 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
4: Again, our top Fox News story, Dr. Anthony Fauci refusing to answer questions at a Senate hearing over COVID and the pandemic response when he was a presidential advisor, as Republicans were focusing on Fauci's private diary entries about COVID, accusing him of saying different things publicly. Now to Wall Street, where there is a big sell-off for the Dow, down 628 points, wiping out all of yesterday's gains and then some. The NASDAQ is down 114, the S&P 500 losing 27 points. A White House staffer has been fired for insider trading.
5: Gabriel Perez, who had been on leave without pay for using advanced knowledge of the president's speeches to make money on Kalshi, a prediction market, has lost his federal government job. News reports claimed Perez won more than $100,000 betting on what the president would say. The White House called the allegations unfortunate and a disgrace. Perez had reportedly worked for the president since his first term in the White House. When the bets were discovered, Kalshi said it flagged them and reported them to federal regulators. Gernal Scott, Fox News.
4: We will hear from Federal Reserve Chair Kevin Warsh this afternoon on interest rates after a second day of a Fed meeting assessing the economy.
19: Many economists expect that the Fed will leave its benchmark funds rate unchanged at 3.5% to 3.75%. But it's not a sure thing. A renewed inflation scare has put a surprise increase in play. A pause in rates would mark five in a row following three consecutive rate cuts and six in total since September of 2024, when the Fed kicked off its current easing cycle with a jumbo half-point move. Hillary Barsky, Fox News.
4: As oil prices rise, now more than 7% this morning, gas is down a fraction, continuing a slight decline following oil's drop during a recent pause in fighting. AAA's national average for regular $4.09 per gallon. I'm Dave Anthony, and this is Fox News.
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1: It's time for the KINS opinion poll question for today. Today's opinion poll question takes a look at a recently introduced bill by Representative Haley Stevens called the No Getting Rich in Congress Act. And out of the shark facts listed yesterday for Discovery Channel's Shark Week, the one about shark length was incorrect. Roughly 80% of shark species are anywhere between 3.5 to 5 feet long. 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
6: This update brought to you by Progressive. A former Yuba County Jail correctional officer has been sentenced to 3 years in prison for sexually assaulting a female inmate. Matthew Troy Babb pleaded guilty to felony sexual penetration using force after prosecutors say he took the inmate off jail grounds under the pretense of a medical appointment. Investigators say evidence showed Babb abused his position of authority, leading to his arrest and termination from the sheriff's office. The judge also ordered Babb to register as a convicted sex offender for life. A second suspect has been arrested after five men were stabbed in Old Sacramento over the weekend. Sacramento police say 19-year-old Robert Dennis Richwine was taken into custody Tuesday on charges connected to the attack. Officers responded early Saturday morning to Front Street and K Street, where three victims were found with stab wounds. Two additional victims later arrived at a hospital with injuries police linked to the same incident. Up next, Peter Colleen at the local desk.
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26: From the newsroom, I'm Peter Colleen. An Oakland nonprofit dog rescue group has filed a civil lawsuit against Miranda's Rescue owner and founder, Shannon Miranda, over allegations of animal cruelty and fraud. Lost Coast Outpost reporting, according to the suit, Rocket Dog Rescue in Oakland transferred an untold number of dogs to Miranda's Rescue in Fortuna after Shannon Miranda described the operation as a rescue and training facility that was particularly well-suited for dogs that struggled in an urban setting. With news, I'm Peter Colleen.
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32: Bombing story. They're being hit everywhere now. And it looks to me like, step back a minute, they crossed all the red lines, hitting ships in the Strait of Hormuz, breaking the Memorandum of Understanding. They broke the Memorandum of Understanding, by the way. We're going to come back to that theme. Israel didn't break it. Iran broke it, but that's another subject. Mr. Trump's patience has run out, and so he has remobilized the military, and we are hitting them hard, 7 straight days. Some of those days we had 2 bombing cycles, and when you step back, it looks a lot like this is the Project Freedom that was short-lived a month or two ago, meaning taking over the Strait of Hormuz and isolating all parts of the strait. I mean, they're hitting bridges, they're hitting infrastructure. It is reported that it's military infrastructure. Probably that's the case. There may be some crossover into civilian. I don't know. I don't know enough of the details, but I do know that this is day 7. It also kind of looks like the last 20 or 25% of the CENTCOM game plan that was interrupted by the ceasefire. Ceasefire lasted a couple of months. It did not accomplish anything. The diplomatic stuff, you know, Iran lies, cheats, steals. They will continue to do so. They say, they tell the president they want to have talks. They don't talk. They don't show up. And even if they do, anything that they sign is worthless because they violate it. That's the nature of this regime. They're uncivilized. They're barbaric. They're Nazi-like.
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0: German Motors of Arcata handles even the most complicated repairs with the skill you expect from certified technicians. But we're not miracle workers. We can't repair injuries due to a collision. Texting while driving keeps you from maintaining a safe distance in traffic. Put the phone away when driving. A collision will be far more damaging than missing a message. Keep everyone safe while on the road. German Motors reminds you, don't text and drive.
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3: Good morning, Northern California. Let's take a look and see what the weather has in store for us on the North Coast today. Once again, it's going to be another mostly sunny and partly cloudy day on the North Coast. However, we are going to be starting off with more patchy fog and mostly cloudy skies. Temperature highs will be cooling off a little bit from 62 to 72 degrees, and more 5 to 15 mile per hour winds will be coming in out of the north to northwest. Highs for today in McKinleyville and Eureka will be firmly in the low 60s. Arcata and Ferndale will be hovering around 65 degrees, and Fortuna will be checking in with a high of 67. The southwestern areas of Humboldt will have sneaker wave advisories in effect along the coastal areas through this afternoon, and some areas will have wind gusts around 30 miles an hour in higher elevated areas. Honeydew is looking at a high today of 78 degrees, and Garberville will once again see temperatures in the high 80s. Sunset later tonight is expected to occur at 8:35 p.m.
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3: Let's continue on with the weather by checking the surrounding areas in Northern California. The Del Norte and Curry County areas of Oregon will be looking at cloudy to partly cloudy skies throughout the day today. Light and variable winds increasing up to 10 miles an hour out of the northwest this afternoon. Temperatures will be about the same as Humboldt, from 61 to 73 degrees. The Humboldt Interior and Trinity County will also be looking at more sunshine with more temperatures from 81 to 96 degrees. Orleans and Willow Creek will both have temperatures at 92, and Hoopaw will be hovering around 88 to 89. Finally, the Mendocino Interior will also have more sunshine and clear skies going into the early hours of this evening, and temperatures from 82 to 97 degrees. Laytonville's looking at a high today of 90, Willits will be checking in with a high of 83, and Leggett will be right in the middle with a high today of 86. That is a look at the weather for Wednesday, the 29th of July.
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12: 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I'm Todd Stern. 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
12: President Trump is turning up the heat on Senator John Thune and Senate Republicans. They are stalling his America First agenda. The president not happy. Fox News trying to smooth things over by inviting the majority leader on the Sean Hannity show. Unfortunately, Hannity lobbed softball questions. Thune should have been asked to explain why he's blocking President Trump from making recess appointments. He was not. Trump is the first president in modern political history to be banned by his own party from making recess appointments. We need to know why. Thune also blamed the lack of movement on nuking the filibuster on 15 Senate Republicans. He said there are 15 who refuse to support nuking the filibuster. Hannity should have pressed Thune to name names. Who are those 15 renegades? Instead, we got well-rehearsed talking points. Yet another missed opportunity. And Thune refuses to come on my show because his team knows I ask the tough questions. Tough, but
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15: I'm Nick Murray with Your Money Now. President Trump said on Fox News that he does not care about updating the North American trade agreement as Canada disclosed plans to send senior trade officials to Washington for more talks this week. Trump on July 1st opted against extending the U.S.-Mexico-Canada agreement. Elon Musk's X has accused Australia of trying to give its internet regulator unfair information gathering powers and undermining U.S. law with plans for tougher enforcement of a teen social media ban. Australia's world-first law barring accounts for under 16s took effect last December, drawing criticism from social media companies mostly based in the United States. Bank of Singapore has begun rolling out an agentic AI platform that will cut new account opening times for wealth clients down to 15 business days from more than 30. The platform, called Helios, helps streamline due diligence processes for relationship managers through gathering key data and information, as well as credit risk profiles for new clients. Stocks have dropped this morning. That's Your Money Now.
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6: 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Demons that keep you chained to a past that continues to breed negativity and unhappiness. 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By holding on to your demons, you're preventing yourself from blooming into the happy and successful creation that you truly are and want to be. Oprah Winfrey said, breathe, let go, and remind yourself that this very moment is the only one you know you have for sure. Let go of the demons from your past that haunt you. Stop entertaining them and they will fade until they disappear. 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

0: SK Hynix trades on the NASDAQ in the U.S., and it's down about 1% here. Procter & Gamble shares are down more than 4%. P&G's quarter was mixed. It's dealing with inflation-squeezed consumers. That's your Fox Business Report. I'm Jenny Coselda. 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
3: 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The 49ers are starting the preseason against the Tennessee Titans. 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
5: 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I'm Lars Larson with a Left Coast commentary in just a moment. 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The fact is, if your doctors have told you that you're critically ill and you're likely to die, doesn't it make sense to give that person the right to try? There are promising wonder drugs out there, but they haven't yet got full FDA approval. So why don't we say, but if you're in a desperate situation, we give you the right to try. It should be up to the individual person to decide whether or not to take that drug, even knowing that it doesn't have full FDA approval. After all, the jab had full FDA approval, and frankly, I decided not to take the jab during COVID, and I've never really regretted that decision. So, why don't we do this? The right to try for anybody who's up against a very tough illness and wants to try something that might save his life. I'm Lars Larson, right on the Left Coast.
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12: Brothers from Houston, Texas, who spend their spare time making the world a better place, makes today's Dean's List. Daniel and Martin Hernandez both work full-time, but when they're not on the job, they're helping their community. The men offer their services like mowing the lawn, clearing the driveways, a sidewalk, and patios, or power washing. Martin says you never know what people are going through, but a simple act of kindness can brighten a day or change an outlook. The brothers began their mission several years ago, doing paid outdoor jobs with their dad. They met a client who told them she couldn't afford her medical bills, and that's when they decided to start doing things free of charge for people who couldn't afford to pay them. Daniel and Martin are now well known through their community and have so many fans. They say they do it because it makes them feel good to do good. Daniel and Martin Hernandez, you made the Dean's List. Janice Dean, Fox News.
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2: Fox News, I'm CJ Papa. Dr. Anthony Fauci appears before a Senate committee. Its chair, Kentucky Senator Rand Paul, started with this question.
3: Given another chance, say, well, gosh, circumstances now, as I know, maybe it wasn't a wise thing. Can you explain to the committee why you chose to fund this dangerous research in China?
2: Dr. Fauci answered.
4: Under the advice of my attorneys, I will invoke my right under the Fifth Amendment of the Constitution to refrain from answering your questions.
2: In his opening, the 85-year-old doctor targeted Senator Paul.
4: Any reasonable person who has followed his unhinged obsession with me would readily come to the same conclusion.
2: President Trump rails against Iran for ending the pause with a surprise attack that the U.S. defended in Jordan. 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
5: 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And none require college degrees. It turns out that young people are listening, and many liberal arts schools are not only in financial trouble, they're fighting back. At Arizona State University, my alma mater, you take classes in social media content creation. Oh, brother. I won't say this is a big waste of time and money, but you don't go to college to learn something millions of teens do every single day for free. And get more tech news like this every single morning by getting my free newsletter at GetKim.com. 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
7: Good morning, Northern California. Let's take a look and see what the weather has in store for us on the North Coast today. Once again, it's going to be another mostly sunny and partly cloudy day on the North Coast. However, we are going to be starting off with more patchy fog and mostly cloudy skies. Temperature highs will be cooling off a little bit from 62 to 72 degrees, and more 5 to 15 mile per hour winds will be coming in out of the north to northwest. Highs for today in McKinleyville and Eureka will be firmly in the low 60s. Arcata and Ferndale will be hovering around 65 degrees, and Fortuna will be checking in with a high of 67. The southwestern areas of Humboldt will have sneaker wave advisories in effect along the coastal areas through this afternoon, and some areas will have wind gusts around 30 miles an hour in higher elevated areas. Honeydew is looking at a high today of 78 degrees, and Garberville will once again see temperatures in the high 80s. Sunset later tonight is expected to occur at 8:35 p.m.
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10: What I believe it takes to make a great steak is getting a good cut of meat, having the right thickness, and getting a good bark on it. We will put a dry rub on it before we put it onto the charbroiler. The dry rub we do make in-house, a little bit of salt, brown sugar, and then the other seasonings are our secret mix. I've been in the food industry for over 30 years. My name is William Dell. I'm the food and beverage director here at the Sunset in the Heights Casino.
11: This is a Bloomberg Business of Sports report. FIFA President Gianni Infantino has attacked perceived critics 1 week after the World Cup final for, as he put it, spreading hate and false rumors about the tournament. Infantino says FIFA delivered the best show in the world and spoke of the World Cup bringing joy and togetherness. In a 900-word statement published on Instagram and FIFA's website, Infantino wrote, "Sorry that you were so consumed by hate and criticism that you missed it all." Meanwhile, FIFA is working with J.P. Morgan Chase on plans to raise as much as $4.2 billion from external investors. According to a person familiar with the matter, it includes Jared Kushner's Thrive Capital among the potential backers. Leonte Carew's lawsuit against Rutgers University was dismissed without prejudice by a judge due to his claims being time-barred. Carew claimed Rutgers unjustly profited from his name, image, and likeness to sell jerseys and tickets. With the Bloomberg Business of Sports report, I'm Michael Barr.
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18: With the Wall Street Business Report, I'm Rich Thomason. Meeting in Washington this week, the Federal Reserve is expected to leave its benchmark interest rate unchanged. Members of the central bank's rate-setting committee may not be so reluctant to act when they meet again next month on September 15th and 16th. Oil prices are on the rise again. Crude prices advanced more than 4% after Jordan and the U.S. knocked down another Iranian barrage launched against American forces in the Middle East. South Korea's Kospi stock index lost another 6% as doubts over massive investments in artificial intelligence once again led investors to dump chipmaker stocks. Brent crude oil, the international standard, jumped $3.71 to $85.79 per barrel. Benchmark U.S. crude gained $3.78 to $83.04 per barrel. For the Wall Street Business Report, I'm Rich Thomason.
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24: 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When used as directed, spray the leaves for visible results in just 1 hour, and dead weeds in just 1 day. 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
20: What's one of the best ways to boost your immune system? It's through your diet, specifically a plant-based diet. This is according to Dr. Ron Weiss, an urgent care physician. He says a lot of people who end up hospitalized have high levels of inflammation from diets packed with processed and fast food. But plant-based diets are associated with the lowest risk for inflammation. And here are some of the foods Dr. Weiss recommends for ultimate immune health. Mushrooms, first of all, help boost antibodies in our saliva, which can kill many viruses before they even enter your airway. Also, greens like kale and spinach contain sulfur molecules that activate extra immune cells in your gut. And the active compound in garlic, called allicin, is proven to relax the respiratory system. Bottom line, simply by choosing a plant-based diet that features more mushrooms, spinach, and garlic, you'll be more likely to stay out of the emergency room. I'm John Tesh with today's Intelligence for Your Life Minute.
25: Road construction work continues throughout the year, weather permitting and sometimes weather-related. Humboldt County Public Works reminds you to be cautious while driving in construction zones or where there's roadside maintenance. Highway construction will be continuing near the Prairie Creek Fish Hatchery along Highway 101. Controlled traffic will be in effect at all hours with minor delays of about 5 minutes. More construction upgrades will be continuing in the Carlotta area along Highway 36. Controlled traffic will still be in effect at all hours with 15-minute delays expected for drivers. And more road construction will be continuing in Eureka along 6th Street near Eureka City Hall. Drivers should continue anticipating minor to moderate traffic slowdowns as the ongoing right lane closures will still be in effect. Humboldt County Public Works shares that many road workers are injured throughout the year by unsafe and inattentive drivers. Please keep your eyes on the road and always drive safely.
26: From the Ag Information Network, I'm Bob Larson with your agribusiness update. Well, an electromechanical sensor developed at Oregon State University holds promise for making food quality testing faster, more accurate, more environmentally friendly, and less expensive. MorningAgClips.com reports the sensor requires tiny sample amounts, can be built into portable testing devices, and is fast and highly sensitive. Funded by the National Science Foundation, the study by OSU scientists and researchers was published in Applied Nanomaterials of the American Chemical Society. The Republican-backed ag labor bill is drawing mixed reactions as lawmakers debate changes to the H-2A farm worker program. The most controversial provision in the Securing Agriculture's Workforce Act would allow certain undocumented ag workers already employed on U.S. farms to apply for temporary legal status. Newsweek reports supporters say the proposal would move existing workers into a legal workforce without a pathway to citizenship, while critics argue it amounts to amnesty. Well, U.S. ethanol production rebounded sharply last week, while exports nearly doubled, according to new data from the Renewable Fuels Association. For the week ending July 17th, ethanol production climbed 5.2%, up 1.5% from the same week a year ago, and ethanol stocks edged 0.4% higher. Gasoline demand strengthened 1.2% from the previous week, though slightly below year-ago levels.
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6: Every industry has its code words or slang, and flight attendants are no exception. I thought you might like to know some. From America's number one travel radio show, this is your RM World Travel Minute. I'm Rudy Maxa. Most passengers know the galley is where drinks and meals are prepared, and a jump seat is a fold-down seat flight attendants use during takeoff or landing. There are several codes to indicate a passenger is taken ill, among them ANGEL or Code 300. A mermaid describes a passenger who settles into a seat and then spreads personal belongings all over the other seats to discourage others from sitting nearby. Spinners and runners are passengers arriving at the last minute. A pink eye flight is a late night flight, but not an overnight flight. That's a red eye. Crotch watch is when flight attendants walk the aisles to make sure everyone's seatbelts are fastened. A lavatory can be called a blue room after the color of the water in the toilets. My favorite is a Jesus flight. That's when a number of passengers arrived aboard in wheelchairs, but miraculously, only half those passengers require a wheelchair upon landing. More travel info at armworldtravel.com.
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29: This update brought to you by Progressive. A second suspect has been arrested after five men were stabbed in Old Sacramento over the weekend. Sacramento police say 19-year-old Robert Dennis Richwine was taken into custody Tuesday on charges connected to the attack. Officers responded early Saturday morning to Front Street and K Street, where three victims were found with stab wounds. Two additional victims later arrived at a hospital with injuries police linked to the same incident. A former Yuba County Jail correctional officer has been sentenced to 3 years in prison for sexually assaulting a female inmate. Matthew Troy Babb pleaded guilty to felony sexual penetration using force after prosecutors say he took the inmate off jail grounds under the pretense of a medical appointment. Investigators say evidence showed Babb abused his position of authority, leading to his arrest and termination from the sheriff's office. The judge also ordered Babb to register as a convicted sex offender for life.
23: Up next, Peter Colleen at the local desk.
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10: 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The final week of July here on The Shopping Show brings you returning restaurants like the Vista Del Mar. We got Lancheria Mi Pablito in Fortuna back on, and the new Habit Burger in Eureka. Lowe's Bagels is here. We got the Big Blue Cafe and also Village Pantry. Rounding it off for the restaurants, we got Unans and Henderson Center on top of that as well. We do have a new batch of Matikit passes, both for seniors and for adults. Now remember, the Matikit is only going to be good until the end of their season at the end of September, so you got to jump on these passes fast. We do have also a case of wine at Old Growth Cellars, a single coupon, as well as Eureka Driving School, one single coupon. Those are two other businesses that you got to jump on ASAP. We got Hensel's Ace Hardware and Arcata back on The Shopping Show, as well as the Beaupré Golf Course with passes for the rounds of golf. The Benbow Historic Inn is back on The Shopping Show, and we have the return of the Elk Cove Inn in Elk on the Mendocino Coast. The final business we have this week are passes for the aviation show Rumble Over the Redwoods. It's all happening this Saturday on The Shopping Show from 8 a.m. to noon.
11: From the newsroom, I'm Peter Killeen. An Oakland nonprofit dog rescue group has filed a civil lawsuit against Miranda's Rescue owner and founder, Shannon Miranda, over allegations of animal cruelty and fraud. Los Coast Outpost reporting, according to the suit, Rocket Dog Rescue in Oakland transferred an untold number of dogs to Miranda's Rescue in Fortuna after Shannon Miranda described the operation as a rescue and training facility that was particularly well-suited for dogs that struggled in an urban setting. With news, I'm Peter Killeen.
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13: Good morning, Northern California. Let's take a look and see what the weather has in store for us on the North Coast today. Once again, it's going to be another mostly sunny and partly cloudy day on the North Coast. However, we are going to be starting off with more patchy fog and mostly cloudy skies. Temperature highs will be cooling off a little bit from 62 to 72 degrees, and more 5 to 15 mile per hour winds will be coming in out of the north to northwest. Highs for today in McKinleyville and Eureka will be firmly in the low 60s. Arcata and Ferndale will be hovering around 65 degrees, and Fortuna will be checking in with a high of 67. The southwestern areas of Humboldt will have sneaker wave advisories in effect along the coastal areas through this afternoon, and some areas will have wind gusts around 30 miles an hour in higher elevated areas. Honeydew is looking at a high today of 78 degrees, and Garberville will once again see temperatures in the high 80s. Sunset later tonight is expected to occur at 8:35 p.m.
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13: Let's continue on with the weather by checking the surrounding areas in Northern California. The Del Norte and Curry County areas of Oregon will be looking at cloudy to partly cloudy skies throughout the day today. Light and variable winds increasing up to 10 miles an hour out of the northwest this afternoon. Temperatures will be about the same as Humboldt, from 61 to 73 degrees. The Humboldt Interior and Trinity County will also be looking at more sunshine with more temperatures from 81 to 96 degrees. Orleans and Willow Creek will both have temperatures at 92, and Hoopaw will be hovering around 88 to 89. Finally, the Mendocino Interior will also have more sunshine and clear skies going into the early hours of this evening, and temperatures from 82 to 97 degrees. Laytonville's looking at a high today of 90, Willits will be checking in with a high of 83, and Leggett will be right in the middle with a high today of 86. That is a look at the weather for Wednesday, the 29th of July.

0: causing futures to be whipsawed this month. Stocks are all down at this hour, with the Dow down 1.3%. Lionsgate CEO John Feltheimer's pay has risen to $19.4 million. That's up from fiscal 2025, when Feltheimer received $9.82 million in total pay. During the latest financial year, Lionsgate had two box office hits in Michael and The Housemaid. DoorDash is building its own delivery drones and has gained the necessary approvals to operate them commercially. The company has gained a Part 135 air carrier certification from the FAA to commercially operate a drone delivery service. DoorDash plans to launch its own drone deliveries in the fall and will continue to work with partners while adding its own drones as a delivery option. Matt Piper, Bloomberg Radio.
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2: Hi, it's Marty Coelho for Community Comment, and today I'm talking about the CR Dinner and Auction. The CR Dinner and Auction is being held on Thursday, August 13th in the CR Gymnasium, and it's CR's largest community event, raising critical funds for its intercollegiate athletics program. College of the Redwoods has a long and illustrious history of athletics, and the program has now become one of the largest in the California community college system. CR has 16 sports teams and over 325 student-athletes, of whom half are from true Northern California. It's a great program, offering student-athletes the opportunity to improve their skills, position themselves for a four-year institution, and to earn an AA degree. Our student-athletes graduate at a higher rate, with a higher cumulative GPA than the rest of the student body. Our coaches are primarily part-time. They're great people, doing their jobs for the love of their respective sports. CR has provided many opportunities for a young coach to go on to have a long, illustrious coaching career. But we do need your help. Our CR student-athletes have to travel farther than any other community college to reach competitions. I know you're familiar with this story. Traveling out of Humboldt can be an expensive proposition for all of us. Thus, we hold the CR dinner and auction to raise those critical funds necessary to support our student-athletes. It's our 22nd event, and it's usually attended by 500 community members and hosted by more than 125 of CR's student-athletes. It provides a fantastic opportunity to meet and welcome these new students to Humboldt County. Our program at this year's event recognizes former Corsair football standout Sean Howe, now a defensive assistant coach with the Pittsburgh Steelers, honors former CR football player and Ferndale High School coach Clint McClurg, and features the return of the historic Corsair Speed Car to the Eureka campus. We'd like to thank our title sponsors for this year's event, Blue Lake Casino Hotel and the McLean Foundation, and to give a shout-out to all our other major sponsors, Humboldt Fence Company, The Mill Yard, Coast Central Credit Union, Harper Motors, Mid-City Motors, Gabriel's, Harrison K. 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To top it off, the golden ticket is back. 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It's been Marty Coelho for Community Comment. 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
6: Dr. Anthony Fauci invokes his right to remain silent. I'm Dave Anthony, Fox News.
7: Now the cat's got your tongue.
6: Senator Josh Hawley calling Dr. Fauci a liar who tried to cash in on his COVID fame.
7: You called yourself the most famous scientist in the world. You've done more to harm science than anybody in my lifetime.
6: And other Republicans have piled on. Senator Rick Scott told Dr. Fauci.
8: To many Americans who lost family members, who lost trust in our federal government, you're not a hero. Unfortunately, you're a villain.
6: As they accuse the ex-COVID presidential advisor of contradictions in what Dr. Fauci said publicly about the virus origins and pandemic response to what he wrote in a diary privately. Over and over and over, though, for more than 2 hours, Fauci's only reply has been,
9: on the advice of counsel, I respectfully decline to answer based upon my rights under the Fifth Amendment of the Constitution.
6: Before taking the Fifth, Dr. Fauci said this is why he's refusing to answer questions.
9: Senator Paul's obvious obsession with calling for my prosecution, his repeated slanderous comments about me.
6: A short time later, when one of Fauci's lawyers tried to speak at the hearing, Rand Paul, the Republican chair of the committee holding the hearing, told him to be quiet, but the attorney kept talking, and so...
10: Security, please remove him from the room.
6: But as Republicans cheer, Democrats have been sympathetic to Fauci, critical of the hearing. Senator Gary Peters said,
11: this is only going to, unfortunately, deter other scientific experts from public service.
6: President Trump's warning Iran. The U.S. will retaliate for Iran's latest attack targeting American troops.
12: Using a string of expletives, President Trump says Iran will get a beating a day after U.S. forces intercepted a ballistic missile attack in Jordan. In a phone interview with Fox's Trey Yinks, the president said American troops had only minutes to respond to the surprise attack overnight and successfully shot down incoming missiles before they reached their targets.
6: This is Fox's Jared Halpern at the White House. 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
6: It's not just the U.S. and Iran in conflict again as attacks resume.
17: Ukraine fired a drone at an Iranian ship it said was providing support to the Russian military, and Iran threatened to retaliate. In an attempt to ease those tensions, the two countries' foreign ministers have spoken by telephone. Ukraine's Andriy Sybiha says he emphasized the need to refrain from any escalatory steps and urged Iran to stop supporting Russia's war. Iranian Foreign Minister Abbas Araghchi confirmed the call on X, saying he'd been assured the attack on the Iranian ship was unintentional and Kyiv didn't seek escalation. Jonathan Savage, Fox News.
6: Last night with Ukraine's President Volodymyr Zelensky at the U.S. Capitol after attending the funeral in Washington for late Senator Lindsey Graham.
18: The Senate cast a bipartisan vote to advance a bill named after Lindsey Graham that would extend sanctions on Iran and increase sanctions on Russia, as well as nations that buy Russian oil and gas.
6: Fox's Jonathan Sary in Columbia, South Carolina, where there's another funeral getting underway for Graham, who will be laid to rest later today. There's new tension between the U.S. and China.
19: The Federal Communications Commission is banning imports of new foreign-made power inverters and humanoid and quadruped dog-like robots. Most of those products are made in China. The FCC says the advanced robots and the remote connectivity of power inverters used in data and energy systems and household appliances pose cyber and national security risks, and that banning imports protects supply chains and encourages manufacturing in the U.S. China's foreign ministry says protectionism does not make the U.S. more competitive, and it will only hurt the interests of U.S. companies and consumers. Many non-Chinese suppliers are expected to be granted waivers, like they have with recent bans on foreign drones and routers. Chris Foster, Fox News.
6: On Wall Street, there is a big sell-off ahead of a Federal Reserve interest rate decision. The Dow is down 800 points. The Nasdaq's down 220 as oil prices surge up more than 7%. I'm Dave Anthony, and this is Fox News.
20: It's time for the KINS opinion poll question for today. Today's opinion poll question takes a look at a recently introduced bill by Representative Haley Stevens called the No Getting Rich in Congress Act. And out of the shark facts listed yesterday for Discovery Channel's Shark Week, the one about shark length was incorrect. Roughly 80% of shark species are anywhere between 3.5 to 5 feet long. Be sure to vote on today's question by going to KINS1063.com.
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24: From the newsroom, I'm Trey Westerberg with Northern California News and Peter Colleen at the local desk. 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A former Yuba County Jail correctional officer has been sentenced to 3 years in prison for sexually assaulting a female inmate. Matthew Troy Babb pleaded guilty to felony sexual penetration using force after prosecutors say he took the inmate off jail grounds under the pretense of a medical appointment. Investigators say evidence showed Babb abused his position of authority, leading to his arrest and termination from the sheriff's office. The judge also ordered Babb to register as a convicted sex offender for life. A second suspect has been arrested after five men were stabbed in Old Sacramento over the weekend. Sacramento police say 19-year-old Robert Dennis Richwine was taken into custody Tuesday on charges connected to the attack. Officers responded early Saturday morning to Front Street and K Street, where three victims were found with stab wounds. Two additional victims later arrived at a hospital with injuries police linked to the same incident. Up next, Peter Colleen at the local desk.
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28: 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If they're looking for a very specific grappa, I would like to be able to have that on the shelf. I cannot think of another store in Humboldt County that's going to have that broad range. The high quality, significant choice. 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
29: From the newsroom, I'm Peter Colleen. Humboldt County Sheriff's Office identifying 38 unique registered owners associated with microchips recovered from dog carcasses exhumed at Miranda's Rescue in Fortuna. Lost Coast Outpost reporting six of those registered owners are animal shelters or rescue groups elsewhere in the state. The retrieval of the data, part of the ongoing multi-agency investigation into Miranda's Rescue founder and owner Shannon Miranda. With news, I'm Peter Colleen.
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3: Talk Shop with me, Brian Papstein, is coming up next. 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Good morning. Today is Wednesday, the 29th of July. Joining us this morning is Humboldt County Supervisor Rex Bone. Howdy.
4: What's happening?
3: You know, if I knew, I probably wouldn't be able to describe it properly anyway.
4: Oh, or get arrested.
3: You know, I think the key phrase today is, I'll take the fifth.
4: To protect everybody involved.
3: Yeah. Starting with moi.
4: Yeah. A lot of truth to that.
3: Thank you. Politics and politicians, it's African history, Civil War.
4: What are you going to ask me? Which one?
3: Politics, politicians.
4: Politics and politicians, because I don't know anything about either.
3: Okay.
4: You're not reminded on a daily basis.
3: Which president of France? It's looking good for you now, bud. Which president of France served during World War II and was eventually succeeded by George Pompidou in 1969.
4: Damn, I was going to say Pompidou.
3: Vincent Auroyo, Philippe Pétain, Albert Lebrun, or Charles de Gaulle?
4: Well, you want to go with de Gaulle, though.
3: I know, that's where I'm going.
4: You want to go with de Gaulle.
3: The stovetop hat, the whole nine yards, yeah.
4: Yeah, I want to go with de Gaulle, but I want to say Lebrun.
3: Okay. Should have gone with de Gaulle.
4: Yeah. Well, it was so easy.
3: Yeah, I know. It's like, it's starting to get into my time frame of references and stuff.
4: It is my time frame.
3: Yeah. And then you just kind of forgot to wind the watch, huh?
4: God.
3: Yeah. So I know historically the first 2 weeks in August was vacation week, non-meeting week. Because I remember Roger always going off the rodeo.
4: He went to Wyoming. He'd love to hit all the back roads. Johanna and him, they'd hit all the... He had so many friends out in the Hitherlands that it was...
3: Doesn't that sound refreshing? You just...
4: Oh, my God,
3: You disappear, and it's not it's not politician. It's not. It's just this guy that you like.
4: And it is. We had an emergency meeting yesterday on some lighting issues, and the Coastal Commission had to put in their 3 cents worth, and then they put too much in, and we
3: they didn't testify in front of you guys.
4: No,
3: did they?
4: God, no. No, okay. they just restrict stuff. They don't talk about it.
3: So an edict came down and you guys had to deal with it. Yeah.
4: The only thing I might agree with on Newsom. That's probably about it. We had an emergency meeting and we put more restrictions on building stuff in California, and I might have been a little frustrated, and I just sat there. I said, let's restrict the hell out of everything unless it's subsidized by the government, and we don't have a lot of building going on, and I get people go, there's a lot of building going on. Well,
3: okay, that's not subsidized.
4: Yeah, I stop at that. I just, and I understand we need this subsidized housing and everything else.
3: Well, one shouldn't be excluding the other, that's all.
4: I bought my first house at 19, and I can remember the guy at the bank says, you don't qualify, but I bought it just personally, and didn't qualify, so I got a part-time job at Handy Market with Gary Albee and went back and says, well, I've picked up another 12 hours a week at a whopping $265 an hour or whatever, and I qualified. I remember my first house.
3: Oh, that was close enough?
4: My first house payment was $129.27 a month. The house I wanted to buy was going to make it $136.80 a month, and I just couldn't
3: swing it.
4: I couldn't swing it. Oh, it's funny how things change.
3: Well, I wonder, you know, I guess my memory can't be all that strong. I don't remember paying for diesel. I remember paying $3 when gas was like at $3.50, $3.75 up in Brookings. And how pleased I was that I had the black truck. Diesel.
4: Yeah.
3: Boy, that swing around. But I wonder, you know, with inflation and everything else, how much that has escalated up.
4: Well, diesel used
3: because
4: to be,
3: of all of the different things, and also not having the subsidies.
4: Well, we used to have, now if you remember right, we used to have two types of diesel in California. We had Southern California diesel, and we had Northern California diesel. Southern California
3: never
4: diesel,
3: going to Southern California. So, that so, really wouldn't play into my so, thought process.
4: So it was a different diesel, and then they kind of finally brought the two together because if there's a refinery issue down south, they'd run shy on
3: diesel.
4: Sunk. Yeah, but yeah. If we had a refinery issue up here, we couldn't use their diesel, and it was, you know, all interchangeable. So they changed that. But I remember diesel. I can remember, and I'll mention by Fred Jacobson. He was a purchasing agent at Simpson Timber. Nicest. He is the nicest guy in the world. But I can remember him telling me the diesel went up, and I remember he says Rex. When diesel hits 60 cents, when you start quoting us 60 cents a gallon for diesel, I may start looking for another vendor.
3: Yeah.
4: But, yeah, so.
3: But with inflation and all the different stuff, I wonder what it would be today. I don't buy it that it's just as expensive as it's always been because we have all these environmental regulatory aspects
4: down,
3: on top of it.
4: We just got down to $70 a barrel. When it went up to $95 a barrel, the gas price was changing on the street rapidly.
3: Yes,
4: and now
3: very fluid at that point.
4: It dropped. It dropped, you know, because we had to cover you know, what we were going to put in the tanks. They say,
3: yeah,
4: you know, and I was in that business. I agree. They used to have a thing. Gas companies, when they didn't want people to make a run at the pump, and I took this to a meeting one time, when they didn't want to make a run at the pump, they would raise the prices,
3: nudge it up.
4: Okay,
3: yeah.
4: Okay. How about if somebody told you, I'm going to drop the price of fuel 5 cents a gallon for the next 5 days. I says, you know how to stop a run at the pump? Tell them it's going to be cheaper tomorrow.
3: Yeah. And do.
4: Yeah.
3: Yeah.
4: Yeah.
3: It is nice to see, and I guess it's probably because of the pricing is now all electronic instead of the numbers on having to be slid. The elasticity of it.
4: Yeah.
3: You hear it goes up, you see the change, you see it go down. Now, it's not by the same percentage, but it dropped, was it $6 yesterday?
4: But,
3: so like 5%.
4: Yeah.
3: Okay, well, prices didn't come down 5%.
4: No, and they didn't, and I don't expect to, but to see it go 2.5, that'd mean a,
3: yeah, that somebody's paying attention somewhere and that it's not what all the legends are, I guess,
4: no.
3: The urban myths. And that's, that, I don't know. But we don't see it with potatoes either, though.
4: No.
3: Right, or milk or anything
4: else.
3: That's
4: all right. Oil's back up 8% today.
3: Oh, is it over 80?
4: Yeah.
3: It's 8:19.
5: When you think of ramen, it's easy to think about Top Ramen, but actual ramen is something totally different. Kokoro Ramen has one of the best ramen restaurants in the county, rich chicken and pork broth, and those bowls are filled with the meat, as well as soft-boiled eggs, noodle, nori, and more. 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
8: With your money now. The attempted surprise attack on American forces by Iran is leading to sharply higher oil prices today. West Texas crude is up 7% at $85 a barrel. Part of the price jump is also that President Trump says that the U.S. will retaliate against the Iranian attack. The markets are sharply lower on that rise in oil prices, but also the market's waiting to hear from the Fed about interest rates. The Dow Industrial Average is down more than 800 points. The NASDAQ is off more than 200. Tuesday's Mega Millions drawing brought in one winning ticket. A person in Florida bought the ticket worth $800 million or $344.2 million for cash value. While it had been 4 months since a winner in this game, it is the third winning Mega Millions drawing in 2026. That $800 million total, by the way, was the 10th highest jackpot in the history of the game. And that is your money now.
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11: Pope Leo wrote that Christian education is a collective endeavor. 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We are one family.

0: Good morning, KINS News and Information Time. It's 8:23. We're back talking shop this morning with Rex Bone. So what do you do to recreate? I mean, driving around, you keep bumping into people, talking to people, and I know that's fun, and following the grandkids.
1: Yeah, that's cool. In all actuality, I am taking 4 days, leaving this morning after we get through here and stuff. I went into work early this morning, got some stuff done. Going to take off with my middle grandson, meet the oldest grandson and the youngest grandson. I'm going to meet them all over, and we're all traveling different over in Reno. And the boys, the middle grandson just got through with the state baseball tournament, and, you know, they won the district, they won the sections, went to state, and basically had a rump roast on a platter.
0: Saw what the big time looks like.
1: There were some pretty good teams. First team they played was a Marin team, and the kids were tired. We had two kids hurt, and there's no excuses. I don't know if they, with a full squad, they could have done anything different. But nobody had been that far in 16 years from this area, so it was kind of cool.
0: Yeah.
1: And it was fun for them, but not to take any time off. End of the year baseball, we're going over to Reno for a – Reno has

0: the state tournament. I made it down to Clear Lake to watch them win the championship down there, but I didn't get, and I drove down, drove back same day. But you realize that, and no offense against anybody I represent or anything else, but my family is a lot more important than
1: well, yeah.
0: Time with my family.
1: As we get older, we realize, you know, the hourglass, yeah. Right?
0: I don't think people realize how much time this takes away from your family and everything else. So
1: you're speaking of the elected, not of the travel team.
0: Yeah. Or maybe both.
1: Yeah.
0: But so I'm going to do that. So I call that a little bit of recreation. So that'll be fun.
1: Yeah. And
0: I get last weekend, I had the oldest grandson for a couple of days at the house, and cause he had to stay home and had baseball practice. And so he stayed at the house for a couple of days, which was fun. And then now I got the middle grandson, and so T-Rex is runs around. He's
1: so
0: feral.
1: When you vacation, where do you guys go? You go out of the country? Do you go different parts of the country?
0: I haven't gone on a real vacation in
1: bride. Not political.
0: No, I just don't. Been working on stuff at the house and the shop and stuff like that. And you know, I did a car show last weekend. I don't normally do car shows.
1: Oh, just pop down?
0: I did. Well, I took a couple of cars.
1: Oh, okay.
0: Yeah, you know, and I just, you know, I've been a car.
1: Sat there, got a sunburn,
0: and so
1: yeah, looked good. Yeah.
0: So I went down, and then I had to other things I'd do. Left the cars and went and did other things, and came back to pick them up. But Fortuna Autorama did a great job this year. They always do a great job. So, you know, Bang Bang Rodeo Car Show.
1: Right.
0: I mean, that's what you call it. And then we've got
1: a couple weeks off from they have hops.
0: You know, they have hops. And then we've got Rumble in the Redwoods coming. So we'll have 10,000, 12,000 people. I talked to the promoter the other day, and Dennis, and he sat there. He says, and last year, over 60% of the tickets came from 50 miles or more away. Start thinking about that. How many people that brings in?
1: Oh, yeah.
0: You know, and just the amount of the local vendors is through the roof. I know the show rents over 100 rooms themselves for their performers, and they've got extra performers this year. You've seen all the advertising. They really put on the dog out there, and it's a great show.
1: Yeah, it's you see there's, I don't know if it's age or paying attention to what's going on in the neighborhood, but it's like there's so many things going on in the area. But I'm realizing I got to get out.
0: It's a 2-day show.
1: Just get away.
0: It's a 2-day show, and it's different each day. I mean, it's some of the same performers, but they do things a little bit different. I think to kick off the show and do it, they've got Lee Greenwood coming to sing, you know, the national anthem and God Bless America and everything else. And I mean, his songs are so far off the charts, and somebody says, "Isn't he old?" I says, "We're all old, but that doesn't take away your stature. It doesn't take the amount of respect you've earned for singing and respecting this country."
1: Yeah, old is what they say in the mind of the beholder.
0: Well,
1: or in the eye of the beholder.
0: I heard this 40 years ago, but a guy says, "It's amazing how old is when you get older."
1: Plus 10. It's kind of like the operating.
0: I remember I had coffee with the guy this morning. Worked with a guy at Levi Zintner over 50 years ago.
1: Yeah.
0: And I remember he told me, he says, "I've been working here 6 years." And I says, "You've worked in the same place for 6 years?" I thought it was the most amazing thing I'd ever seen.
1: Yeah, it's... I guess that's part of the rights that we've earned, the passage of time, of remembering what and where. I'm on a little bit of a jag now, trying to be sure that we don't forget what Humble Bay was, like at the turn of both centuries.
0: Don't forget what Humble was.
1: That's right. Yeah, that you know, you see how many mills there were, how many of this there were, and that there were, and people are either ignoring it or they're just ignorant to it.
0: Yeah.
1: Yeah, and so now it's like, let's push back a little bit and show what Humboldt and Eureka were. It's 8:30.
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1: Here's the carpet during Senate Homeland Security hearings about its newly released diaries showing he didn't believe the truth of the COVID guidance he gave the public. Fauci made one exception, claiming Senator Rand Paul was obsessed with him.
2: Any reasonable person who has followed his unhinged obsession with me would readily come to the same conclusion.
1: Senator Paul says secrecy and refusal to admit error destroy trust. President Trump tells Fox we're going to hit Iran hard over its surprise missile attack on U.S. forces in Jordan, intercepted, telling Fox's Trey Yingst we're going to beat the blanking blank out of them. Oil prices back up to $85 a barrel, but markets are betting the Fed will not hike interest rates today. 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

0: U.S. News and Information Time at 8:31. We'll have more Talk Shop coming up after we take a look at the weather for today. We started off the day with some heavy drizzle, and we've got mostly cloudy skies in the forecast for the entire day today. More 5 to 15 mile per hour winds will be continuing out of the northwest, and temperatures will be cooling off a little bit from 62 to 72 degrees. McKinleyville and Eureka will have temperatures in the lower 60s, and both Fortuna and Arcata are looking at a high of 66.
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0: Good morning, KINS News and Information Time. It's 8:34. We're back talking shop this morning with Rex Bone. Hi. So you've got the new budget in play, such as it is.
1: Yeah.
0: Do you see any new shifts?
1: I got to thank the budget team. I think they did. You know, I mean, when you get dealt a bad hand, you can either bluff or play it well. And they didn't bluff. They don't do anything else. They're very conservative. So we end up. Where'd you find that money? We didn't find it. We didn't anticipate sales tax. We didn't do, you know, any of that property tax. The you know, we're taking a little bit of hit on, you know, property taxes. There's property selling. I was just looking at a house down in Garberville, and I wasn't looking to buy it. I was just looking at the house.
0: Easy, Michelle.
1: Beautiful three-bedroom, two-bath house on 10 acres with city water and sewer in PG&E. That's a pretty nice little chunk,
0: right.
1: And with a little shop. I mean, great house.
0: It's a nice layout.
1: Ugly carpet, but anyway. But I mean, it was a nice old house, good view, good deck, and everything else. But I'm sitting there going, wow. And it was $480,000 or something. I'm going, wow.
0: So like the average
1: for a house. Used to be. But,
0: yeah, but in the old days it was.
1: The problem is I have a really good friend that's got a little ranch out of Dinsmore. Family ranch. It came from, you know, handed down through the family, and now it goes to him and his kids, and they go out there. He sent me, the only place he would get insurance was the California Fair Plan.
0: Uh-oh.
1: And he says, I don't have a mansion on here. I've got a nice house and, you know, some outbuilding stuff. $14,452 annual fire insurance.
0: Because he's in the middle of the woods?
1: Because it's in the woods. So you look at all these people, unless you're paying cash for a piece of property out in the hills, if you're financing it, that's the biggest problem, the biggest stalemate. You can't get insurance.
0: Yeah.
1: I mean, you can get it, but it's
0: but you don't
1: cost
0: want
1: prohibitive.
0: It. Yeah.
1: I remember hearing when they had the big fires in Clear Lake, almost half the homes, this back then, almost half the homes weren't insured because they were considered in high-risk areas, and their insurance was so high. So the guy told me, he says, my insurance was $5,000 a year, and he says, I retired up here, and so I took that $5,000 a year, and I've been putting it away every year, and I figured it burnt down, I just
0: rebuild.
1: Yeah,
0: I know there's some stuff playing out at the state level. Well, Gary was on yesterday, Storitz, and was talking about refocusing out of the Department of Education, that they're looking at doing things a little bit differently. Are you hearing that at all from any of the various departments at the state level?
1: Yeah, there was. You know, we went to a federal Department of Education in 1970-something, 80-something, and then we come back, and now I know there was talks about disbanding that and giving back the power to the states, and which is good if you give us the money to handle it within the state and stuff. And Gary, I think, is doing a good job.
0: Oh, yeah.
1: And you know how you tell Gary's doing a good job?
0: Nobody's talking about him.
1: Nobody's talking about him. And, I mean, he's his own. Grew up on Fairway with Cat. You know, dad worked at Cat, I believe. And
0: Mom
1: taught at Pine Hill School. Yeah. Then he taught at Pine Hill School. I think his wife taught. And then he takes over as superintendent there. And now he's superintendent of Eureka City Schools. And he says... I don't need to be. I just want to get these kids educated. He's instilling a couple new programs, because as we change, and as technology changes, education changes.
0: Do you guys? I don't know who I asked this of, but I got the funniest look. Do you have time clocks at the courthouse?
1: We check in electronically. Some of the places are coded.
0: Well,
1: and stuff.
0: The equivalent of a time clock.
1: Yeah. I mean, to a certain extent, yeah.
0: Okay.
1: Yeah, but I mean, it's.
0: I routinely come by, you know, 4:45. You've seen me buzz by, right? Going to the bank. It's like the cattle herd. All of a sudden, the doors open, and here they come. It's comical for me because it's so.
1: I walked in the office
0: so
1: this morning, and one of our clerks was already there, and then Tracy, our clerk of the board, followed soon, and they, it's so funny. The other night she had to go to
0: Well, hopefully they get long lunches or.
1: Well, they had to go.
0: If they go in early, they leave early.
1: Well, Tracy had to go one of our little meetings, like the Fish and Game Commission. We got the Fish and Game.
0: Oh, okay.
1: We got all these different commissions going on. Well, we have to tell them about rules of orders, how they do agendas. They just can't, you know, do it willy-nilly. Right. I mean, if you're going to be a an auxiliary government, a JPA or auxiliary of the county, you have to follow the rules.
0: Yeah.
1: But she was at the meeting till 9:30 at night, 3.5 hours, and I'm 6 to 9:30. And I mean, she started at 8 that, you know, and so we do that. And some of that staff gets administrative time. They get time off. They don't get overtime, but they get that time off. So, yeah. I mean, we do. But all in all, our staff is pretty solid. Fridays is kind of light. Because we've gone to
0: some are open, you know, and some are closed. And
1: yeah, and we've it's their catch up day or whatever they call it and stuff like that. So I don't know.
0: Being a barbecue guy, you don't know if they call it catch up day or not.
1: Yeah, there you go.
0: Your mind is leaving you. Hey, what's going on with the old General Hospital? Is there movement or traction? I know you guys are not doing Kmart now. What's the status? Or can you talk?
1: The smile
0: on your face says you can't talk.
1: Well, the biggest problem is we still have to really code things. And people go, God, why are you spending all this, you know, trying it? And I sat there and I go, you know, guys, our ADA, we're so restricted on our ADAs that we have people, public defender, conflict counsel, child, we have a lot of these people in places that are, they're in Victorian buildings on 3rd Street. And you can't ADA them. There's just no way. You got a 30-inch hallway. You need a 36-inch hallway. You're going to have to start knocking out walls and rebuilding all that. And by the time you do all of this, our public works building, by the time you do all this ADA, you've still put $2, $3, $4, $5 million into an 80-year-old building. Same foundation, same building.
0: It doesn't make any sense.
1: It just.
0: But is there progress to a new location?
1: Yeah, there is. I mean, we're always looking. We're always looking. You know, I just
0: easier to look than it is to just build from ground up.
1: Go both ways. I mean, you know, that's, you know.
0: So just property would be.
1: Yeah, Kmart was perfect because we had parking. We had everything else. We were, you know.
0: Right. So what caused that one to cave?
1: Predominantly, I'm not. I don't know if it's completely caved, but it's just. When people say it's hard when you have so many people and so many ideas coming at everybody trying to get something done.
0: Isn't Tom in charge of the facilities, public works?
1: Yep.
0: Here, bud. Here's your budget.
1: Yep.
0: Go forth and create.
1: You know, and
0: just turn.
1: And the big thing
0: one
1: is,
0: guy loose.
1: Is financing and stuff for us now. You know, we're back in.
0: You're better though.
1: We're in great shape now.
0: Yeah.
1: Compared to what we were 4 or 5 years ago. I mean, we were told at one time, don't do your credit rating right now. Because I mean, we were
0: just a waste of time.
1: It was just we were so backlogged. We had no history. We had no nothing. So, you know, Cheryl came in with Michael, and then Michael's done a superb job on, you know, doing that. The office is running. I literally have not had a call about somebody's Rex going to get my payment. That was my biggest thing.
0: Oh, yeah.
1: We had one company done business with for over 90 years, and he says, I can tell you right now, Rex, I don't think we've ever had to call for a payment. And I can't tell you 90 years ago, but I says, I know I asked Dad, and he says, no. And I said, I didn't ask Grandpa this specifically, but I mean, you're talking. And they had to call for their monies. And what that did back in the old days, it took away a lot of our discounts. We used to get discounts. Right. Well, because what a great place to do. You got paid right away. You could overturn. And it showed your sales were good. The company liked you. You know what I mean?
0: And it was guaranteed.
1: When that all went away, it just seemed like it wasn't as good. So, we're in positioning. We're in position to make things happen. We just the cash flow is a little restrictive. And I've always heard this.
0: Yeah, but you bonded anyway.
1: Huh?
0: You'd bonded anyway, right?
1: Yeah, but that's where it is. Your bond's rated on what your credit rating is.
0: Right.
1: So
0: right.
1: Yeah, no. What I'm saying is we're in a lot better shape. So
0: yeah.
1: Yeah, and you still have to pay the bond back.
0: Sure, but it's not like you're having to cough out whatever the total is.
1: No. It's kind of like when they tell you we're $200 million behind in our CalPERS. That's total everything laid out and everything else. But I don't plan on getting mine for a few more years. And you know, I mean, it's in
0: there.
1: That's the debt.
0: And we
1: dropped down 15 years ago. We went from 2.75% to 2%, for which is about now we'll start seeing that come up. They're making a little more donation to make it all right and stuff. So
0: is there a property that is being looked at, or you? I mean, people talk about Bayshore Mall, and I know that doesn't make any sense because the condition of the place. But are there enough options that are out there to consider?
1: Bayshore Mall was looked at, but then we have to look at relocating people, you know, moving people and everything else. I was a big fan of the Sears building because you got that whole end of the building.
0: Right.
1: You got it had a lot of...
0: And indoor parking.
1: Yeah. Well, it had a place, if you put it in public works, it had a shop.
0: Yeah.
1: So, I mean, we could fence off the parking. I mean, there was a lot of...
0: But that one didn't... Value. They didn't want to...
1: No, that one...
0: Was it bankruptcy court?
1: Everything. Yeah, the bankruptcy was tough to work. It was tough all the way around. So when you look at this stuff, it's...
0: But it's still a front burner issue.
1: Yeah. Well, it's supposedly job number one right now, trying to find somewhere to, you know... I mean, we've done a lot of work on the, you know, put a little elevator. I shouldn't say a lot of work. We've done work. But and the ADA, depending who your ADA... We literally had a guy out there with a grinder for 4 days grinding the concrete because it was 3/8 of an inch too high.
0: One degree or two.
1: Yeah, and it was just...
0: Where's the county with the ADA? Is it close to being wrapped up?
1: ADA is not wrapped up, but we no longer have a federal injunction against us because we've made such great progress.
0: Yeah, but you're still spending money year over year.
1: We still have an ADA department, Karen Flower and that group, Ian, and those guys. That whole group is Travis. They're doing a great job.
0: It's not going to wrap up in the next year or two.
1: It'll be a while, but we're ramping up. I mean, it's just kind of like the jail.
0: Ramp up.
1: Yeah, it's kind of like the jail.
0: Time for a break if you're going to try to do puns.
1: Yeah.
0: No. Bad ones, those are mine.
1: Bad or best.
0: It's 8:47.
2: Road construction work continues throughout the year, weather permitting and sometimes weather related. Humboldt County Public Works reminds you to be cautious while driving in construction zones or where there's roadside maintenance. Drainage work will be continuing along Highway 101 between the South Fork of the Eel River Bridge and the old Highway 101 undercrossing. Mondays through Fridays from 6 a.m. to 7 p.m., there will be lane and shoulder closures in effect with minor traffic slowdowns for drivers. More utility work will be continuing on Highway 101 in the northbound direction between Redwood Drive and South Garberville and Alder Point Road overcrossing. Between the hours of 8 a.m. to 6 p.m., Mondays through Fridays, northbound lane and shoulder closures will be in effect with minor traffic slowdowns. And more minor traffic slowdowns will be expected along 6th Street in Eureka near Eureka City Hall. Humboldt County Public Works shares that many road workers are injured throughout the year by unsafe and inattentive drivers. Please keep your eyes on the road and always drive safely.
3: Driving under the influence takes many forms, shapes, and sizes. All have significant risks. I'm Officer Frank with the Fortuna Police Department. Traffic accidents are the leading cause of deaths for teens, and over 30% of these involve driving impairment. Drunk drivers will drive 80 times before their first arrest. Don't drive drunk and be on the lookout for those who do. In addition, drowsy driving kills over 2 people every day in America. Over 90,000 police-reported crashes happen each year involving drivers who are simply too tired to drive and their attention to the roadway is impaired. And then there are those who are determined to be operating a vehicle under the influence of drugs, including marijuana and legally prescribed muscle relaxers. It is just as illegal as driving drunk and is considered DUI. For more about driving under the influence, contact your local law enforcement agency. I'd like to thank the Humboldt County Office of Education for supporting this abuse awareness series, because the truth works.
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0: Good morning, KINS, News and Information Time. It's 8:49. We're back talking shop this morning with Rex Bone. So what do you think about the new Slough Bridge?
1: Wow.
0: Yeah. When there's a will, there's a way.
1: We've got a little issue, and all of a sudden now it's turned into Eel River North.
0: Yeah, full steam ahead.
1: Queen North.
0: Yeah, yeah. Yeah, what if we're going to have an arch?
1: Well, and so I'm sitting there, you know, I was thinking to myself the other day, I look at what we've had to do with the Queen down there at Fernbridge, and then right. I look what they're doing here, and we're going to be, I bet between the two bridges, and I'm just rough, I'm not, but 60, 65 million. And how many bridges you passed between those two, and you know the CR, you know, it amazes me. And the, you know, the Slough Bridge is, to me, it's not that old. I was somewhere yesterday, and I was telling somebody about the grand opening of Montgomery Wards.
0: Oh, and, okay.
1: And I can remember Doug Wilson, Mike Caballa, Steve Hansen. I don't know, our little pack of people from over out there in Myrtletown,
0: right.
1: We went to the one-year anniversary, and they made the largest cake ever made in Humboldt County. That's a big, huge cake, and they were giving free cake away. And I can remember driving through the bizarre parking lot, going across the highway. And you just went across the highway right there, and you walked into the Montgomery Orange parking lot. And I'm going, she says, so where was that? And I'm going, Target. She goes, there was a Montgomery Ward there. And I said, oh, God, yes, that's right. I'm that old.
0: Oh.
1: Speaking of age, but you think about that bridge. I mean, that bridge has been worked on before. It's old.
0: Right.
1: It's old, but
0: now that wasn't Old Arcata was the original highway on the Indian Trail. Wasn't that put in the 50s, mid 50s, early 50s?
1: It would have been
0: what
1: we know now.
0: As 101.
1: Mercer Fraser did the. They've got pictures of doing everything out where Harper's is and Brainerd and all that and stuff. Yeah.
0: Well, that's what I was curious about, that the mill, Arcata Redwood, whatever it's called now, was there for a long, long time. Was that at the end of the road?
1: No, there was a trail. I think there was a trail they followed that went all the way through.
0: Because it was Jacobs Avenue that still predated that.
1: Yeah.
0: And the airport, landing in the North Bay.
1: That was 1940, wasn't it, Marie?
0: Something, yeah. So I guess that's just kind of the natural extension.
1: I wasn't here in 1940, Let me clarify that a little bit.
0: Yeah, before the grandkids pounce.
1: It just feels like that when I get up in the morning.
0: Yeah, no kidding.
1: But I mean, we tend to, you know, the history of Humboldt County is now going back to 1985, 1990. We're forgetting.
0: Well, don't you do that?
1: We're forgetting a lot of our history. I mean, good, bad, and indifferent.
0: The industrial,
1: but that got
0: stuff.
1: Us here. You know, and you think about.
0: Well, and everybody celebrates Old Town.
1: Yeah, yeah.
0: But they don't. They're not looking at what Old Town was.
1: Well, you go back. Remember the IBM store out there in the middle of the gazebo?
0: Oh yeah.
1: You walked the plank to get out there because it was a big.
0: Yeah. It just lots of things and trying to fill
1: Joe,
0: them in.
1: Joe Carter, they were going to put the highway through there, and Joe bought all that, and he actually led a lot of that revitalization. We probably wouldn't have what we have if it wasn't for Joe.
0: Well, and facade grants and Bob Imperial and a couple of the others that just kind of.
1: I
0: still don't understand why we have.
1: Tim Williams, all that.
0: Oh, yeah, Bill.
1: I mean, Bill was.
0: William great. And yeah. Bill. Yeah.
1: William and Bill.
0: Yeah. Yeah, you're right. We are old. But you know what? It's cool, isn't it?
1: Well,
0: it's cool.
1: They had a Lazio night the other night at the Ingemar, but I didn't go. But I remember fishing off the docks.
0: Off the docks, yeah.
1: Off the docks when I was 9 and 10 years old down there. And Stan Dombeck worked out in the filet and shipping shop. So,
0: too cool. Thanks for coming by, bud.
1: Always good.
0: See everybody tomorrow.
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7: That hit Iran hard after an attack Wednesday morning on a base in Jordan used by U.S. troops. Well, with that renewed fighting, Wall Street is taking a beating today. There are also jitters ahead of a Federal Reserve decision on rates a little later today and big tech earnings after the close. Right now, the Dow is down 1.5%, over 800 points lower. The Nasdaq's down 1%, the S&P 0.75% lower. But shares of Ford up 5%. It's raising its profit outlook for the second time this year thanks to blowout sales of high-priced, high-margin SUVs. 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
9: Hi, it's Marty Coelho for Community Comment, and today I'm talking about the CR Dinner and Auction. The CR Dinner and Auction is being held on Thursday, August 13th in the CR Gymnasium, and it's CR's largest community event, raising critical funds for its intercollegiate athletics program. College of the Redwoods has a long and illustrious history of athletics, and the program has now become one of the largest in the California community college system. CR has 16 sports teams and over 325 student athletes, of whom half are from true Northern California. It's a great program, offering student athletes the opportunity to improve their skills, position themselves for a four-year institution, and to earn an AA degree. Our student athletes graduate at a higher rate, with a higher cumulative GPA than the rest of the student body. Our coaches are primarily part-time. They're great people, doing their jobs for the love of their respective sports. CR has provided many opportunities for a young coach to go on to have a long, illustrious coaching career. But we do need your help. Our CR student athletes have to travel farther than any other community college to reach competitions. I know you're familiar with this story. Traveling out of Humboldt can be an expensive proposition for all of us. Thus, we hold the CR Dinner and Auction to raise those critical funds necessary to support our student-athletes. It's our 22nd event, and it's usually attended by 500 community members and hosted by more than 125 of CR's student-athletes. It provides a fantastic opportunity to meet and welcome these new students to Humboldt County. Our program at this year's event recognizes former Corsair football standout Sean Howe, now a defensive assistant coach with the Pittsburgh Steelers. Honors former CR football player and Ferndale High School coach, Clint McClurg, and features the return of the historic Corsair Speed Car to the Eureka campus. We'd like to thank our title sponsors for this year's event, Blue Lake Casino Hotel and the McLean Foundation, and to give a shout-out to all our other major sponsors, Humboldt Fence Company, The Mill Yard, Coast Central Credit Union, Harper Motors, Mid-City Motors, Gabriel's, Harrison K. 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
13: He pleads the fifth repeatedly. I'm Lisa Brady, Fox News. Dr. Anthony Fauci, accused by Republicans on a Senate panel of not telling the public the truth about COVID origins and the pandemic response, with contradictions between his public statements and private diary entries.
14: You did not tell the American people the full story.
13: Fauci, the former COVID presidential advisor who was preemptively pardoned by President Biden before he left office, declined to answer any questions, including ones from the panel chair, Senator Rand Paul.
15: 111 times he invoked the Fifth Amendment. And the thing that I thought was interesting during this hearing is that toward the end, you had Rand Paul, the chairman of the committee, announcing that they were going to have a committee vote next week to hold him in contempt of Congress. They're saying, look, you know, you do have a Fifth Amendment right, but you don't have a Fifth Amendment right if you have been granted a pardon.
13: Fox's Chad Pergram on Capitol Hill. Wisconsin Republican Senator Ron Johnson telling Fauci the panel plans to call former FDI officials and him to give voluntary transcribed interviews.
16: Will you comply or will I have to subpoena you?
17: On the advice of counsel, I respectfully decline to answer based upon my rights under the Fifth Amendment to the Constitution.
16: Expect a subpoena. Thank you.
13: Fauci has previously denied wrongdoing and has accused Senator Paul of having an obsession with calls for his prosecution. A new warning from President Trump to Iran after attempted attacks on U.S. forces.
18: President Trump reacting to that surprise attack launched by Iran against U.S. forces in Jordan. The president told Fox News, quote, "We are going to beat the effing SS out of them." He went on to say, "We'll be hitting them hard." And he finished saying, "They're going to get a beating." We know at least five missiles were fired by Iran, breaking the lull in attacks over the past several days.
13: Fox's Trey Yingst in Tel Aviv. 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
13: The U.S. Navy is changing policy and will now limit transfers of those accused of sexual assault and misconduct.
23: Sailors under investigation for sexual assault, stalking, or sexual misconduct will now be relocated to shore command, meaning not deployed to other ships during an investigation. Commanders also must now coordinate such decisions with the NCIS and consult the staff judge advocate. The change comes after sailor Jeremiah Copeland was found guilty of murder in the death of Angelina Resendez, while both were assigned to the USS James E. Williams. He'd previously been on the USS Harry Truman and was facing accusations of sexual misconduct from 2024 when he was transferred to the other ship. These policy changes would have prevented that transfer pending the initial misconduct investigation.
13: Fox's Jessica Rosenthal. Former President Obama makes a midterm endorsement playing basketball with his pick in a video.
24: Iowa has one of the Senate seats Democrats are trying to flip, with Republican Joni Ernst retiring.
25: Who's got next? I got it.
24: The Democrats' nominee, State Rep Josh Turek, played wheelchair basketball for Team USA in four Paralympics, winning two gold medals.
25: Let's go. We playing horse or what? We're playing Iowa. I know a little something about winning Iowa.
24: That early caucus paved the way for Barack Obama to win the White House in 2008.
25: So you like that three-pointer?
26: Hey, you shoot where you want.
25: All right, let's go.
24: Turek's running against House Republican Ashley Hinson, endorsed by President Trump.
25: I've seen enough. Not only did I get whooped, but you've got here a man of character, somebody who knows how to win. Now the ball's in your court, Iowa. Let's make sure that we send Josh Turek to the United States Senate.
24: Chris Foster, Fox News.
23: Tarek's been in a wheelchair since childhood, born with spina bifida. Just getting word, Oscar winner Glenn Hansard has died. The Irish singer-songwriter, best known for starring in the film Once.
0: Falling slowly.
23: And its Academy Award-winning song, Falling Slowly. He died in a motorcycle crash in Ireland early today. Glenn Hansard was 56. America, Lisa Brady, Fox News.
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0: From the newsroom, I'm Peter Killeen. An Oakland nonprofit dog rescue group has filed a civil lawsuit against Miranda's Rescue owner and founder, Shannon Miranda, over allegations of animal cruelty and fraud. Los Coast Outpost reporting, according to the suit, Rocket Dog Rescue in Oakland transferred an untold number of dogs to Miranda's Rescue in Fortuna after Shannon Miranda described the operation as a rescue and training facility that was particularly well-suited for dogs that struggled in an urban setting. With news, I'm Peter Killeen.
1: Fox News, I'm Gianna Pelosi. Dr. Anthony Fauci pleading the fifth at a Senate hearing on the COVID origins and pandemic policy.
2: As well as Fauci's just released private journal, in which committee chair Republican Rand Paul says Fauci admits the virus never came from a Chinese wet market. Paul says it

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3: Hey, number five, this ought to do it. Chicago has posted 7,000 signs across city buses and trains warning,
2: oh my God,
3: violence on the CTA will not be tolerated.
2: Well, that's all you had to do.
4: Isn't this the dumbest? I mean, seriously.
3: It's like a lot of people are reminding, hey, you know that Chicago public schools have an average of like, what, 20% literacy rates?
4: Oh, God.

0: From the newsroom, I'm Peter Killeen. An Oakland nonprofit dog rescue group has filed a civil lawsuit against Miranda's Rescue owner and founder, Shannon Miranda, over allegations of animal cruelty and fraud. Lost Coast Outpost reporting, according to the suit, Rocket Dog Rescue in Oakland transferred an untold number of dogs to Miranda's Rescue in Fortuna after Shannon Miranda described the operation as a rescue and training facility that was particularly well-suited for dogs that struggled in an urban setting. With news, I'm Peter Killeen.
1: Fox News, I'm Therese Crowley. Dr. Anthony Fauci takes the fifth on COVID 111 times.
2: On the advice of counsel, I respectfully decline to answer.
1: When confronted by Senate Homeland Security over what he wrote in his diary versus what he told the American people about COVID, Senator Rand Paul setting a vote to hold Fauci in contempt, if it's possible, under his Biden auto pen pardon.
3: It is secrecy that destroys trust. It is arrogance that destroys trust. It is censorship that destroys Trump.
1: Fauci's fifth may be negated by also making a statement that Senator Paul is obsessed by him. President Trump tells Fox we're going to hit Iran hard over its surprise missile attack on U.S. forces in Jordan, telling Fox's Trey Yingst we're going to beat the blanking blank out of them. Markets sliding before the Fed decision this afternoon to hold or raise interest rates. America is listening to

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14: The Markley Van Camp and Robbins Show. 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
15: Number five, Chicago has posted 7,000 signs across city buses and trains saying violence on the CTA will not be tolerated. There you go. Number four.
16: Unbelievable.
15: The governor of Kentucky.
14: Well, no, that solves it.
17: It's unbelievable. Yeah. Don't do it. Stop it.
15: Don't.
14: Don't you remember in gym when the horseplay will not be tolerated? Yeah. We all stopped.
16: Yeah, right. Well, it says right there you can't do it.
14: Yeah, it says it.
17: I was going to, but I'm not now.
14: Right.
15: Number four, the governor of Kentucky is demanding proof of life for Senator Mitch McConnell. McConnell's team is just not going to respond to any of that. Number three, President Trump tells Fox News that the U.S. will respond after attacks on U.S. forces in Jordan. By Iran, says we're going to be.

0: From the newsroom, I'm Peter Killeen. An Oakland nonprofit dog rescue group has filed a civil lawsuit against Miranda's Rescue owner and founder, Shanna Miranda, over allegations of animal cruelty and fraud. Los Coast Outpost reporting, according to the suit, Rocket Dog Rescue in Oakland transferred an untold number of dogs to Miranda's Rescue in Fortuna after Shanna Miranda described the operation as a rescue and training facility that was particularly well-suited for dogs that struggled in an urban setting. With news, I'm Peter Killeen.
1: Fox News, I'm John Saucier, the former director of National Institute of Allergy and Infectious Diseases. Dr. Anthony Fauci on Capitol Hill invoking the Fifth Amendment multiple times, refusing to answer questions during a Homeland Security and Government Affairs Committee hearing on the origins and government response of the COVID-19 pandemic. The committee chairman is Senator Rand Paul. He says they're going to try and hold Fauci legally responsible.
2: Because you refuse to answer, citing a privilege that is unsupported because of your pardon, and after being denied to do so, this committee has scheduled a vote next week on a resolution certifying your contempt.
1: Dr. Fauci said he invoked the Fifth Amendment. He believed Chairman Paul was trying to get him to make statements that could be used against him. The Federal Reserve making its interest rate decision. They've left things unchanged as they reached the decision 9-3 after 2 days of deliberations. 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
8: The final week of July here on The Shopping Show brings you returning restaurants like the Vista Del Mar. We got Lancheria Mi Pablito in Fortuna back on and the new Habit Burger in Eureka. Lowe's Bagels is here. We got the Big Blue Cafe and also Village Pantry rounding it off for the restaurants. We got Unans and Henderson Center on top of that as well. We do have a new batch of Matikit passes, both for seniors and for adults. Now remember, the Matikit is only going to be good until the end of their season at the end of September, so you got to jump on these passes fast. We do have also a case of wine at Old Growth Cellars, a single coupon, as well as Eureka Driving School, one single coupon. Those are two other businesses that you got to jump on ASAP. We got Hensel's Ace Hardware and Arcata back on The Shopping Show, as well as the Beaupré Golf Course with passes for the rounds of golf. The Benbow Historic Inn is back on The Shopping Show, and we have the return of the Elk Cove Inn in Elk on the Mendocino Coast. The final business we have this week are passes for the aviation show Rumble Over the Redwoods. It's all happening this Saturday on The Shopping Show from 8 a.m. to noon.
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1: Well, I don't know if it's a news update as much as it's just kind of funny. So, you know, when you go to pay at a convenience store, sometimes the little kiosk will ask you if you'd like to round up for some charity, whatever tax break the company is looking for, right?
0: Mm-hmm. Yep.
1: Okay. Well, they have self-checkout kiosks at some Circle K locations, the gas station. Mm-hmm. One guy bought a couple of Gatorades and a hot dog, and it said, "Would you like to donate to the American Red Cross?" Okay. It put him down for $8.5 billion.
0: Whoa.
1: Wow. He's like, my credit limit is... only $2 billion. Dang. So, of course, that was just a glitch, and he wasn't charged, you know, $8.5 billion that he doesn't have.
2: But then your checking account. Wow.
0: It's is your last name Musk or Bezos? Because if not, probably not going to be able to cover that.
1: Because apparently it is, they're experimenting with, like, AI-driven checkout procedures.
0: Oh, boy.
1: And so the AI hallucinated, you know, I guess Elon Musk sitting there. No, they just came up with a number and tried to charge him $8.5 billion.
0: Dang, that is crazy. All right, we got to get to Nimrod. You guys show us it.
11: When the going gets tough,
12: damn it, this is too hard.
11: The dumb get dumber.
13: All right, Dan.
11: It's Nimrod's in the news on the Markley, Van Camp, and Robbins Show.
12: I love the poorly educated.
0: All right. Nimrod's the news. We go to Alabama's Gulf Shores International Airport. This is the old cannonball caper.
2: Is it?
0: Yes. Hmm. TSA officer Justin Dupree said he got a huge surprise as he was surprised when he was inspecting luggage. That he found a medicine ball and other similar objects inside the bag of this woman and could not figure out what it was. But it turned out to be 5 cannonballs stolen from Fort Morgan, the military base in Alabama. Now, the passenger, this woman, is like, I have no idea how these cannonballs ended up in my bag.
2: No idea.
1: Sure. No idea.
2: None.
0: And you don't believe her.
2: No. Was it Cannonball Tuesday?
0: No.
2: Okay.
0: No, she was telling the truth. It was later determined the passenger's 17-year-old grandchild stole the cannonballs from a storage area at the fort.
1: Wow.
0: Said in a statement, he thought the objects, which were wrapped in paper towels, could have been explosives after he saw them in an x-ray machine. The TSA agent's like, oh my gosh.
2: Well, yeah.
0: I need to get some quick help here. The larger one's about the size of a grapefruit. So Dupree contacted his supervisor, Dick Cash, who in turn contacted the TSA explosive specialist. And they're all like, what is going on here? And it turns out, yes, they found the cannonballs, tracked them back to Fort Morgan.
2: Wow.
0: And they decided not to press charges.
2: Thank goodness Dick Cash saw him.
0: No kidding. And that's Nimrod's in the news.
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0: They thought he was pleading the fifth like Dr. Anthony Fauci, but no, ma'am, Jimmy Fallon is back in action for a big Wednesday episode of Fox Across America, where we will go through the Fauci testimony or lack thereof.
1: That was a hot mess inside a dumpster fire, inside a train wreck.
0: But long story short, anybody watching it ended the day feeling the same way they did when it started.
2: He should be behind bars.
0: It seemed like a cat had Fauci's tongue. We know it wasn't a dog because he killed all of those beagles in his experiments. The point is, the champ's in a chippy mood. Big Wednesday episode, 888-788-9910 if you want to be a part of the show. There's one rule every day. Okay, I don't want to be in charge of our democracy. I'm a grown man who plays video games. I went to community college. I majored in Nintendo. Like, if you need somebody to save a princess in Super Mario Brothers, I got you, boo. But if you need someone to save our democracy... The point is, you're all welcome. Republican, Democrat, Libertarian, Independent. The only thing we ever ask on the show is that you don't be a... Happy Wednesday. I'm in good spirits. Tickets flying. We announced a new gig in Santa Rosa, California yesterday on October the 24th. We're going to be doing that with our legendary affiliate, KSRO. Why October 24th, Jimmy? Because I needed time to sober up from the gig we just did 2 weeks ago in Napa.
3: Fat, drunk, and stupid is no way to go through life.
0: Well, fat, drunk, and stupid is exactly how we went through vacation. And I bring up alcohol because I know Fauci spent the morning pleading the fifth, but he looked like a guy who drank a fifth. He was very shaky. Obviously, he was being read his truth by the Republican questioners. The Democrats were doing the human shielding thing they always do. But the one point I want to make before we get through the sound, before you have all of your takeaways about COVID and the damage it did to learning and marriages and mental health and substance abuse, because all of that stuff is true. But what I want you to remember more than anything today is that everybody who was called a conspiracy theorist during COVID, every single one of those people was right about everything.
4: Bingo.
0: They're like, hey, who's this nutbag saying take ivermectin? Actually, a guy who turned out to be right because they now prescribe ivermectin. Who's this maniac pushing hydroxychloroquine? Actually, someone who turned out to be right because they prescribe hydroxychloroquine. Who are these truckers up in Canada who don't want a vaccine because they say it doesn't block transmission? Well, when they got done freezing their bank accounts, Justin Trudeau freezing their bank accounts.
5: That's just how white folks will do you.
0: But they did them wrong because they turned out to be right. The vaccine did not block transmission. And oh, by the way, everybody who said that COVID originated because somebody ate a bat.
6: You are so full of shit.
0: But you were told, you were lectured to, you were talked down to, you were finger wagged for suggesting, having the audacity to even fathom the possibility that COVID could have leaked out of a lab where they made COVID. Like, come on, who's this nutbag who thinks the spaghetti sauce is from the Olive Garden? There's no way it could have leaked out of the Olive Garden. No. I mean, what are we talking about here? It was stupid. And it's been such a race to the bottom, like the whole process of COVID. This show launched during COVID. It's very personal to me because I launched at a nationally syndicated talk show at the same moment I, as a human being, realized just how hopelessly fractured our politics are, because it's so much more important to beat the other side than it is to get to the bottom of honest truth, find common cause, move the country onto a better path. Are we doing that in this America?
7: Not even close.
0: Anthony Fauci became a celebrity because Democrats wanted to contrast his handling of the pandemic against Trump's. They were propping him up to make the case that Donald Trump wasn't qualified to lead us through a pandemic. But in the process of doing that, they made a science nerd the biggest celebrity in the world.
8: This could be a problem.
0: Yo, and that is the real takeaway. Like, he's not going to jail. He's already been pardoned. Joe Biden issued a pardon.
9: I don't remember that ever happening.
0: But it did. It happened. He was pardoned with an auto pen, maybe. But the teachable moment here is you never make a science nerd a celebrity because they can't handle all of this stimulation. Like, if you read Fauci's diary, I covered it some of it last night on Laura Ingraham's show, where he's freaking out because Julia Roberts called him. Oh, my God, I met Barbara Streisand. And by the way, she has a lesion on her butt cheek.
4: What the hell did you just say?
0: He wrote that in his diary. Straight up. Okay, talked about the Katy Perrys of the world and all the celebrities who reached out to him. Why? Because he's a dork. Okay, he was a guy who was a nondescript, you know, bureaucrat, unelected, sitting in D.C. for 50 years. All of a sudden, he's on the cover of InStyle magazine. He's throwing out the first pitch at a Washington Nationals game. And to his credit, Fauci made sure that no one was able to catch anything with that pitch. But the point being is, this is a guy whose last meaningful conversation with a woman was probably inflatable. And the next thing you know, we're in the middle of a pandemic and he's got Julia Roberts' digits and he didn't know how to handle himself. If you read the diary, you understand he was saying one thing in his diary and then going on TV and saying the other thing. Meaning January of 2020, he writes in his diary, we know it didn't come from a bat. That's what he wrote.
7: Correctamundo.
0: But you know what he did a week later? He went on TV. It was like, yeah, some Chinese guy got hungry and ate a bat. You know, they're low carb. You know, the Atkins diet. He went on the Batkins diet. Bat, they're keto. He's got, you know, Chinese New Year's coming. You want abs? You go down to the wet market. You eat a bat. That's what he did. And he wrote about it. But he went on TV and said the opposite. Why? Because there was a motivation in place to protect what turned out to be a massive financial boon to the pharmaceutical companies.
7: We're paying in cash.
0: I don't know if it was cash charge or whatever it was, but one of the things we've since learned from RFK is that the Operation Warp Speed and the pharmaceutical emergency use authorization that was granted could only get legal approval if there were no available treatments for COVID. So things like hydroxychloroquine, things like ivermectin that we now know are prescribed to treat, you know, COVID. We were being told at the time, no way, that'll kill people. Ivermectin, that's freaking horse paste, you maniac. Meanwhile, back at the ranch, what are they treating people with who get COVID right now? Ivermectin. So the point is, he was human shielding a lot of different agendas. And it's really hard to quantify the totality of the damage he did to trust in public health. But the reality is there was a version of Fauci who, yes, needed to make sure that emergency use authorization was granted because there were $200 billion hanging in the balance. So they shot down ivermectin. They shot down hydroxychloroquine. There was also the Fauci that was human shielding against the fact that this leaked out of a lab. Why? Because they didn't want to acknowledge that we were using taxpayer dollars to fund the very research that created the bioweapon that was ultimately used against us when it leaked out of a lab. So that's an exercise in just covering his own ass. And then there was this other version of Fauci who, like I said, was a science dork in a lab coat that was suddenly catapulted onto the late night talk show circuit and people were interested in what he had to say. Celebrities, if you remember, wrote and recorded a montage of the John Lennon song Imagine, dedicated to Fauci.
8: That was absolutely dreadful.
0: There was a little kid. Okay, do you remember the little kid who sang Mr. Sandman as Mr. Fauci? Mr. Fauci, bring me a drink.
9: Go home to mommy.
0: Oh, God.
9: Go home. Bye. Go home to mommy. Go home to mommy.
0: It was just an absolute, like, meatball. A mashup of so many conflicting causes that had everything to do with his celebrity, everything to do with his status as a safekeeper of deep state tax-funded research dollars, pharmaceutical deals, and yes, the fact that he was suddenly getting phone calls from Hollywood starlets.
10: Hubba, hubba.
0: Like, I get that portion of this. When I did the diaries last night on Ingram, I was reading this, and I was like, oh, God, this little dork never had a chance. Guys, if Cindy Crawford's calling me, I'm taking the call. Okay, and if there are things that need to be said on TV to keep that phone ringing, I got to be honest. I'm saying those things on TV.
11: I admire your honesty.
0: At least if I'm a 4'10" science nerd, okay, whose last meaningful sexual encounter probably happened alone, if we're being honest.
4: Oh, yes. I've read about that in the Bible.
0: I don't know that you did. But the fact remains, this condition for Fauci to come in and do as much damage as was done was created by everybody furthering this mindset that Republicans are the mortal enemies of Democrats and vice versa. The perpetual fight for power is what's getting the whole country screwed in the process. There was no Democrat out there aggressively questioning Fauci on that panel today. CNN, MSNBC, they're not going to say a word about this. They're going to say it's a partisan witch hunt and Trump's trying to distract from the rising prices and his unnecessary war in Iran and blah, blah, blah, blah, blah.
10: People aren't buying it, CNN, you dumb bastard.
0: It's so tribal and stupid now. But every single person was lied to. If you were a Democrat, you were lied to. They're like, you got to get the vaccine. Okay, because it blocks transmission.
12: That is a fact check false.
0: These vaccinated people, sadly, died of COVID. Okay, they told us we had to shut down. Do you know who had the lowest mortality rate in the world? The countries that didn't shut down. Sweden never shut down. They have the lowest mortality rate in the world. We have the highest mortality rate. We spent the most money. We locked down the hardest. We denied kids 2 years of learning in school.
13: I love the poorly educated.
0: Well, there's plenty of them out there. Okay, but unfortunately, what we really learned today from listening to Fauci plead the fifth endlessly, okay, is our kids didn't lose nearly as much education as the people who believed in this jackass. Okay, here is, do you remember this from Chuck Todd? When Chuck Todd was telling people that you need to shut up. How do you spread this misinformation? I don't know how you sleep at night.
14: Instead of Roger Stone and WikiLeaks, it's Rudy Giuliani.
0: Oh, this is my laptop clip. I'm going to play the other one in a second. I'm a little slow today. But the point is, okay, every one of these yambags was saying, how dare you? How dare you spread misinformation? People are going to die, Jimmy. Questioning the origins of the COVID source. Guys, they were making COVID in a lab that had less restrictions and less safety protocols than any other country in the world. They were paying for it with your taxpayer dollars. And then when the pandemic hit, shut down the economy, crippled the Trump administration, they went out and bought all of this PPE off of China, the very people responsible for the pandemic that you paid for.
15: Money, money, money, money, money, money, money.
0: Okay. And the lecture was always, well, you got to trust the science. These people coming after Dr. Fauci, they're trusting the science. Okay, well, I know he didn't answer questions today, so I'm going to use his own words to answer them for them. Let me give you an example of what the science was on math. And you tell me if this mask science has anything to do with something you'd learn in a lab or just a lot of flip-flops to keep yourself in the news because you like it when Julia Roberts' face shows up on your caller ID.
16: People should not be walking around with masks. Let me just state for the record that masks are not theater. Wearing a mask might make people feel a little bit better. And masks are protective, and but it's not providing the perfect protection that people think that it is.
17: Mark, there has not been any indication that putting a mask on and wearing a mask for a considerable period of time has any deleterious effects.
16: There are unintended consequences. People keep fiddling with the mask and they keep touching their face.
18: And can you get some schmutz sort of staying inside there?
16: Of course.
17: You do not need to wear a mask indoors if, in fact, you've been vaccinated. Good that you're vaccinated, but in a situation where you have people indoors, particularly crowded, you should wear a mask.
16: So even if you are vaccinated, you should wear a mask. If in fact you are vaccinated, fully vaccinated, you are protected, and you do not need to wear a mask outdoors or indoors.
19: When the children go out into the community, you want them to continue to wear masks.
17: You know, if you look at children outside, particularly when they're with the family, walking down the street, playing a game or what have you, don't have to wear a mask.
0: I mean, and to sum it up,
20: Fauci's just pulling stuff out of his butt.
0: Totally. Okay, but this was only able to happen on so many different fronts because the way we're doing things right now in this country. I said that yesterday, but that was the immediate takeaway today. The minute the hearing started, he's like, I'm going to plead the fifth. And all the Democrats were like, people are dying while we're having this hearing because of Elon Musk and Donald Trump and blah, blah, blah, blah, blah.
21: This is politics as usual.
0: And that's all the pandemic was. But the point of politics is not to keep science nerds on the phone with hot chicks that would never otherwise give them the time of day. It's not to find out that Barbara Walters spent a little much time in the bathhouse circuit in the late 80s and now has lesions on her butt. I get it, Babs. It's a long season. Nobody goes undefeated. The point was to hold people in power accountable so they're afraid to do us dirty. None of that happened today. So it is not a win for Democrats or a loss for Republicans. It's every single one of us getting one more needle from Dr. Fauci up all of our butts.
1: And I'm out here in the real world and I know what's right or wrong or bullshit.
21: A show so good, people don't know what to think.
22: This feels weird. Are you sure this is legal?
23: I don't know. It's fun though, isn't it?
21: Fox Across America with Jimmy Failla.
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32: Driving under the influence takes many forms, shapes, and sizes. All have significant risks. I'm Officer Frank with the Fortuna Police Department. Traffic accidents are the leading cause of deaths for teens, and over 30% of these involve driving impairment. Drunk drivers will drive 80 times before their first arrest. Don't drive drunk and be on the lookout for those who do. In addition, drowsy driving kills over 2 people every day in America. Over 90,000 police-reported crashes happen each year involving drivers who are simply too tired to drive and their attention to the roadway is impaired. And then there are those who are determined to be operating a vehicle under the influence of drugs, including marijuana and legally prescribed muscle relaxers. It is just as illegal as driving drunk and is considered DUI. For more about driving under the influence, contact your local law enforcement agency. I'd like to thank the Humboldt County Office of Education for supporting this abuse awareness series, because the truth works.
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4: I'm Kim. I'm the maid supervisor of A1 Cleaning. We are here because we like to clean. We get the satisfaction of seeing a job well done. The things that we teach and the things that we do for people, we can

0: of the show. Kennedy's going to be here, the K-Train, rolling back into the station. Sean Davis, founder of The Federalist. The over-under on F-bombs is 9.5. He hates Fauci, and he has been chronicling his exploits chapter and verse going back to the days of Stephen Colbert's vaccine dance. You remember when Colbert did the vaccine dance with the needles?
1: What an idiot.
0: Yeah, those same needles were later used to euthanize Colbert's TV show. But, Mike, I mean, Colbert is to comedy as I am to women's gymnastics. Although, technically, I am eligible for women's gymnastics in the year 2026. It's a weird time to be alive. But what you ultimately learned, if you followed this hearing today, and I'm going to play some of the clips, and I'm going to give you a little bit more of Fauci's diary entries, is Fauci was a useful idiot for the Democrats, for their allies in the liberal media to make Trump look bad during the pandemic. But he wound up making himself look worse because he got really drunk on power, on relevance. He had a bobblehead doll. He was doing magazine covers. He was going on all the shows. They were singing him songs. And in a really weird way, in this perverse way, it was a lot like what they did with Robert Mueller. Do you remember when Robert Mueller, they were all saying they wanted to sleep with him because he was going to bring Trump down? Do you remember Chelsea Handler saying that? Same thing they did with Andrew Cuomo when they started talking about Cuomosexuals. Anybody who's a big enough Trump foe, the media gloms onto, and a lot of liberal celebrities glom onto, they try to make them happen. They try to say they're like attracted to them. They're cool. I want to hang out with this guy. And they don't know anything about him. But they like to deify idiots. Michael Avenatti, weapons grade stupid. Okay, ripped off Nike, screwed Stormy Daniels. And not the way everyone else screwed Stormy Daniels. I mean, just screwed her. Just took all the money. I mean, there's other ways to screw Stormy Daniels. I've heard all about them on the internet. Okay, that's, you know.
2: I love it when you talk dirty.
0: We'll stick around because Kennedy's coming. Sean Davis is going to be here as well. And we will get to some of your calls, texts, tweets, carrier pigeons. People are fired up about this one, and we are not letting it go.
3: You got some big testicles to pull this off.

0: From the newsroom, I'm Peter Killeen. An Oakland nonprofit dog rescue group has filed a civil lawsuit against Miranda's Rescue owner and founder, Shannon Miranda, over allegations of animal cruelty and fraud. Los Coast Outpost reporting, according to the suit, Rocket Dog Rescue in Oakland transferred an untold number of dogs to Miranda's Rescue in Fortuna after Shannon Miranda described the operation as a rescue and training facility that was particularly well-suited for dogs that struggled in an urban setting. With news, I'm Peter Killeen.
1: Fox News, I'm Tom Graham. Dr. Anthony Fauci refusing to answer questions during today's Senate hearing. Instead, he repeatedly cited the Constitution more than 100 times.
2: I will invoke my right under the Fifth Amendment of the Constitution to refrain from answering your questions.
1: Republican Senator Rand Paul subpoenaed Fauci, accusing him of lying about the origins of COVID, among other accusations. Dr. Fauci was a key pandemic advisor during the first Trump administration. He accused Senator Paul of being unhinged. Federal Reserve left its key interest rate unchanged despite persistently high inflation.
3: Our committee decided to vote by a 9-3 vote to maintain the target range for the federal funds rate at 3.5% to 3.75%.
1: Fed Chair Kevin Warsh wrapping up 2 days of meetings about interest rates. 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
5: It's time to take another look at the weather on the North Coast for today. More cloudy skies and areas of patchy fog will be continuing into the evening and overnight hours going into the start of Thursday. More 5 to 15 mile per hour winds will be coming in out of the north before shifting back to the northwest for tomorrow, and lows for tonight are expected to be from 47 to 57 degrees. Partly cloudy skies are expected to return by tomorrow afternoon, and that is another look at today's weather. This message is brought to you courtesy of the Humboldt County Office of

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9: Bang, there it is. 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Jimmy Fallon doing the damn thing. 888-788-9910. Reacting to the fallout over the Fauci testimony today, he didn't actually say anything. He just kept saying he pled the fifth because he thought there was a personal animus from Rand Paul, and they were trying to incriminate him and get him to commit a perjury. Okay, but the reality here is that he had a presidential pardon, so he might not legally have the right to plead the fifth, seeing as he already had criminal immunity. So the congressional vote is going to take place, I believe, either later today or later this week, in regards to whether or not they can hold him in contempt of Congress, if only because he pled something that he did not have in the first place. So we're going to find out about that. But the reason I'm devoting so much time to this anyway, and I'm telling you this now, it's not going anywhere. Like, he's not going to jail, guys. That's not going to happen. Every news pundit who said, you know, you couldn't get COVID if you got vaccinated, you should be fired from your job. Everybody who signed up for all of that stuff, there's no accountability coming. We don't actually have a collective consciousness anymore. Like, to give you an example, everybody who told you Trump colluded with Russia, nobody went to jail, nobody lost their license, nobody lost their job, they just said it, and when it was over, nobody admits defeat. They move on to the next, whatever the next story is. So it was Trump colluded with Russia. When that was over, it was Trump threatened to withhold aid from Ukraine. When that was over, it was Trump said there were fine people on both sides in Charlottesville. When that was over, it's the Fannie Willis stuff. It was the Stormy Daniels stuff. It was the Alvin Bragg indictment. It was all of the ridiculousness with the raid on Mar-a-Lago. They just move on to the next. Walls are closing in. This is the moment we get them moment. And when that moment doesn't occur, they just move on to the next one. In a lot of ways, because no one concedes defeat. People told you for 3 years that Joe Biden was the sharpest president we've ever had.
10: If you like Biden so much, name three of his complete sentences.
9: But I really want you to think about this. in the moments before Joe Biden glitched out of a presidential debate. Okay, Joe Scarborough was on TV saying this.
10: Start your tape right now, because I'm about to tell you the truth. And F you if you can't handle the truth. This version of Biden, intellectually, analytically, is the best Biden ever. Not a close second. And I've known him for years. The Brzezinskis have known him for 50 years. If it weren't the truth, I wouldn't say it.
9: I mean, it turns out you would.
11: You're either crooked or you're stupid.
9: Okay, one or the other. Because moments after he said that, Joe Biden went on stage and said this.
12: Making sure that we're able to make every single solitary person eligible for what I've been able to do with the dealing with everything we have to do with. Look, if we finally beat Medicare.
13: Thank you, President Biden. President Trump.
9: I mean, good God.
14: I really don't know what he said at the end of that sentence. I don't think he knows what he said either.
9: But I bring it up because I want to highlight, and this is really the teachable moment here. There's this sanctimonious energy to all of these human shield positions, whether it was Joe Biden's cognitive well-being, start the tape right now. I'm going to tell you the truth, and F you if you can't handle the truth. And when they talk down to you like that, it creates the appearance of, wow, these guys are really heavy-handed. They must really have the goods. There's no goods. There's no goods. Okay, let me give you Chuck Todd. Chuck Todd encouraging people at the end of his show to get vaccinated. And Chuck Todd says, because the only people dying are the unvaccinated. God, I'm not happy about this. I got vaccinated. I got the Johnson & Johnson. What they didn't tell me is it was Magic Johnson and Keyshawn Johnson. Not good. But the point, yeah, I can't catch COVID, but man, I can catch a pass. The point is they talk to you in this sanctimonious way, but it's the old adage from the courtroom. When you have the facts, pound the facts. When you have nothing, pound the table. Chuck Todd is pounding the table in this soundbite. I want you to listen to this 40 seconds. This is July of 2021 when he's telling you, you have to go get vaccinated. And for those of you at other networks who aren't saying so, shame on you. I don't know how you sleep at night. My God.
15: She called the Delta variant, quote, hyper transmissible, and that its spread is being fueled by communities with low vaccination rates. Director Walensky says more than 1,000 counties have a vaccination rate lower than 30%. Folks, nearly 10,000 people died in the month of June. They were needless deaths. Please get vaccinated. If you know someone who's not vaccinated, find a way to convince them to get vaccinated. Literally, the only people dying are the unvaccinated. And for those of you spreading misinformation, shame on you. Shame on you. People are needlessly dying because of your misinformation. Think about it. I don't know how some of you sleep at night who are doing this for a living on television.
11: He is so full of shit, this guy.
9: Now, remember that energy, okay, because he was lying. Vaccinated people sadly died of COVID. Hundreds of thousands of them. But this is the same Chuck Todd energy when he was telling you about the Hunter Biden laptop. And he was saying it was Russian disinformation. And I don't know how you people sleep at night.
15: Instead of Roger Stone and WikiLeaks, it's Rudy Giuliani and some computer guy in Delaware. So this didn't work. So he'll try another planted story or another, you know, Russian, use some other, you know, discredited Russian propaganda. And for those of you spreading misinformation, shame on you. Shame on you. I don't know how some of you sleep at night who are doing this for a living on television.
9: Whoa, he busted out the old, I don't know how you sleep at night. It's like his closer. You know, in comedy, you have a joke you tell at the end of the show. He closed both of those same bits. And in both instances, what did they have in common? He was lying.
16: Bingo, man. Bingo.
9: Let me read you some funny stats about this, because things we're now finding out from Fauci's own diary as he was going on TV telling us it had a 2 to 3% mortality rate, but it turned out to be 0.02 to 0.03. Yeah, a lot of people died during the COVID era. Do you know what they died from? They died from the flu, okay?
16: He knows what he's talking about.
9: Let me read you the CDC's own data, okay? From the year 2016 to 2017, 29 million Americans died from the flu. From 2017 to 2018, 41 million Americans died from the flu. From 2018 to 2019, 29 million Americans died from the flu. 2019 to 2020, 34 million people died from the flu. 2020 to 2021, they have no data available to the public on how many people died of the flu.
17: What in the wide, wide world of sports is going on here?
9: 2021 to 2022, 11 million people died from the flu. 2022 to 2023, 29 million people died from the flu. 2023 to 2024, 37 million people died from the flu. 2024 to 2025, 51 million people died from the flu. Okay, we're the fattest country in the world. The flu has adverse effects on morbidly obese people and sadly the elderly, which is why they predominantly are the largest recipients of the flu shot. Okay, but the reality is all of the COVID deaths, I'm not saying every one of them was not affected by COVID in one way or another, but they were hopping up the fear and hysteria because your fear equated to their power. Okay, if you're scared, okay, the news networks get higher ratings. Okay, if you are pistol-whipped into believing you're a murderer for being unvaccinated, even though Fauci, in his own words, says natural immunity is the greatest asset and defense we have against a global pandemic. Okay, that fear becomes power. It becomes portability. Okay, that fear allows them to close schools so teachers can drink rosé all day, wine in their pajamas, and shoot flash mob videos like a lot of those nurses were doing. The point is, okay, there's a lot of control that comes from this. And the biggest control in this instance was how it allowed them to upend the way we vote. Prior to 2020, mail-in voting was heavily restricted and we were still counting the votes in one day. Because of COVID and the summer of George Floyd and all the riots, which, by the way, you were allowed to go protest. You weren't allowed to go to a restaurant because you could catch COVID and die. You weren't allowed to go to a funeral. They had to just be buried on their own because people could catch COVID and die. You couldn't visit people in the hospital because they'd catch COVID and die. You couldn't go to a classroom and learn because people would catch COVID and die. But if 200,000 people wanted to gather and loot a Macy's in Midtown Manhattan, they were allowed to do that with no regard to COVID restrictions.
18: This is total crap.
9: Totally. Okay, but they get away with this by giving you that same sanctimonious talking to you just heard Chuck Todd on multiple fronts. The laptop, for those of you at other networks, I don't know how you sleep at night, which is the same thing he said about the vaccine. And oh, by the way, they were wrong about everything. And I bring this up because there are a lot of people over the course of the last 4 or 5 years that have developed like a dangerous mistrust of our institutions. But it's not dangerous for you. It's not dangerous for me. It is dangerous for our institutions because what Fauci did today further undermined confidence in anything we ever hear out of a government official. Okay. Anything. I mean, you think about masks. So they were wrong about masks. They've admitted the social distancing guidelines were arbitrary. We now know that the vaccine didn't block transmission. Guys, at one point, he was telling us they would never mandate the vaccine. Do you remember that?
19: Another question from another student. Would you support a nationwide mandate of the COVID vaccine once it comes out?
20: No, definitely not. You don't want to mandate and try and force anyone to take a vaccine. We've never done that.
9: I mean, we've never done it.
20: We don't want to be mandating from the federal government to the general population. It would be unenforceable and not appropriate.
9: I mean, that's Fauci. We'll never do it. What did he do? He did it. Remember Biden and Harris saying they wouldn't even take the vaccine if Trump made a vaccine?
21: Let's just say there's a vaccine that is approved and even distributed before the election. Would you get it?
22: Well, I think that's going to be an issue for all of us.
23: If and when the vaccine comes, it's not likely to go through all the tests that needs to be and the trials that are needed to be done.
24: When we finally do, God willing, get a vaccine, who's going to take the shot? Who's going to take the shot? You can be the first one to say, put me, sign me up. They now say it's okay.
25: And the question of whether it's real when it's there, that requires enormous transparency. You got to make all of it available to other experts across the nation. So they can look and see. So there's consensus. This is a safe vaccine.
26: If the president announced tomorrow we have a vaccine, would you take it? Only if it was completely transparent that other experts in the country could look at it. only if we knew all of what went into it.
25: If Donald Trump can't give answers and his administration can't give answers to these three questions, the American people should not have confidence.
22: But if Donald Trump tells us that we should take it, I'm not taking it.
0: Oh, God.
1: Kamala's awful with her weird laugh.
22: Ha ha!
0: So stupid. But you understand, people don't trust public health right now. And people on the left don't trust anything coming out of RFK's mouth. Like, we're in a really dangerous spot. And we're in that spot because of politics. Nothing more, nothing less than politics. I want you to wrap your head around this. Donald Trump produced Operation Warp Speed. That was something he engineered. Okay, Joe Biden and Kamala Harris were running for the presidency, telling you they didn't think it was going to go through all the safety protocols and they were not going to be the first ones to take it. Okay, but when they got into office, the first thing Joe Biden did on live TV was take the vaccine. When he was the president-elect, Joe Biden got vaccinated, which means they were openly slandering the very vaccine they ended up taking just because they didn't want Donald Trump to get the political credit for bringing that vaccine to market. Okay, meaning they were not concerned about your public health. They were not bargaining with you in good faith. If somebody is telling you the vaccine, and then the first thing they do after they get elected is put it in their arm, that means they were lying to you. Okay, they were lying about an issue that affected your health. And I want you to understand this. If Donald Trump won the 2020 election, let's say the water mains never break in Georgia, you have to count the votes in under 5 days, like the good old days. They don't have 24-hour drop boxes. They don't have ballot harvesting. They don't have expanded mail-in voting the way they did. They used COVID ultimately to upend the way we voted in the 2020 election, and it became a political weapon to get Trump out of office. Okay, hurt the economy. They propped up the Faucis of the world, the Andrew Cuomos of the world, all of those guys. Okay, but understand, if Trump overcame that and somehow wound up winning the election, and Donald Trump got on TV after winning the election and said every single person has to take the vaccine or they are fired from their job, guys, every single Democrat in America would be screaming that's violent fascism. They would be protesting in the streets. They would be lighting stuff on fire, okay?
1: He's a lousy dad, but he's right.
0: And when you know that's the truth, you know that's the truth. Are you going to tell me right now all of those people going to the No Kings rallies that look like they were alive the last time we had a king? All of those celebrities throwing hissy fits, singing songs, dressing up as frogs on the National Mall. Are you going to tell me those people would take a mandatory vaccine that was engineered by President Trump if, in fact, that's how the 2020 election ended? The answer is flat out no. So understand that we're living in a moment right now where people are letting politics make them so emotional that it's distorting their values. It's distorting their perceptions. It's distorting their ability to think clearly. Again, Joe Biden and Kamala Harris ran for office by saying, I'm not taking this. Are you out of your mind? And the people who voted for them wound up not only taking it, but shaming you for refusing to take the thing they had been bashing a week before the freaking election. Really think of the insanity of what we're talking about here. And then you realize what a broken place we happen to be in. So when you ask me, Jimmy, why do you do a radio show that sounds like you get paid in Tide Pods and cheap tequila? Partly because I do, but mostly because I'm trying to take the edge off so people actually think clearly. Because if you've learned anything from this Fauci testimony, it's that nobody has been.
2: 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You're right. When you're right, you're right. You're right.
3: It's Jimmy Failla.
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8: 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We got Lancheria Mi Pablito in Fortuna back on and the new Habit Burger in Eureka. Lowe's Bagels is here. We got the Big Blue Cafe and also Village Pantry rounding it off for the restaurants. We got Unans and Henderson Center on top of that as well. We do have a new batch of Matikit passes, both for seniors and for adults. Now remember, the Matikit is only going to be good until the end of their season at the end of September, so you got to jump on these passes fast. We do have also a case of wine at Old Growth Cellars, a single coupon, as well as Eureka Driving School, one single coupon. Those are two other businesses that you got to jump on ASAP. We got Hensel's Ace Hardware and Arcata back on The Shopping Show, as well as the Beaupre Golf Course with passes for the rounds of golf. The Benbow Historic Inn is back on The Shopping Show, and we have the return of the Elk Cove Inn in Elk on the Mendocino Coast. The final business we have this week are passes for the aviation show Rumble Over the Redwoods. It's all happening this Saturday on The Shopping Show from 8 a.m. to noon.
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14: There it is, Fox Across America with Jimmy Fallon. Going to get into some of your calls in the next hour. It's kind of like Throwback Wednesday. We're talking a lot about Fauci and the pandemic. This is a very 2021 type of show, but it has to happen. We have to have a grown-up conversation. We are sadly the adults in the room now, which is a horrible sign for our country. Kennedy's going to come by and sing backup. We're also going to have a sit-down with my man Sean Davis from The Federalist, who I love. Here's Bernie Marino giving it to Fauci today. Clip six.
15: I said to myself, I cannot stand idly on the side and watch this happen. It was about 6 years ago today that I decided I'm going to give up my businesses, sell them all, run for office, run for the United States Senate. Here I am sitting in front of you 6 years later saying, who the f*** do you think you were for doing that?
14: Oh, God. Can I jump in there, Josh, for 1 second? Now, let me give you some of Josh Hawley, too, because they're just beating him down. Clip five.
16: Well, nothing says honesty like taking the fifth, huh, Doc? Let's try something. What day of the week is it today?
17: On the advice of counsel, I respectfully decline to answer based upon my rights under the Fifth Amendment to the Constitution.
16: What color tie are you wearing?
17: On the advice of counsel, I respectfully decline to answer based upon my rights under the Fifth Amendment to the Constitution.
16: What color is the carpet in front of you?
17: On the advice of counsel, I respectfully decline to answer based upon my rights under the Fifth Amendment to the Constitution.
14: So let me jump in there. This goes on for another 3 hours and 15 minutes. The punchline is, on the advice of counsel, I respectfully decline to answer based upon my rights under the Fifth Amendment to the Constitution. Nobody pleading the Fifth in the next hour with Kennedy. We're doing it for real.
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20: It's time for the KINS opinion poll question for today. Today's opinion poll question takes a look at a recently introduced bill by Representative Haley Stevens called the No Getting Rich in Congress Act. And out of the shark facts listed yesterday for Discovery Channel's Shark Week, the one about shark length was incorrect. 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
27: The president doubles down on Lisa Brady, Fox News. After pausing U.S. strikes on Iran for several days, President Trump is signaling there will be a response to an attempted attack overnight on U.S. forces in Jordan.
28: We're going to be hitting them very hard. Because it's our turn to hit them. They know it's coming. They're asking us not to do it.
27: Just telling reporters in the Oval Office.
28: We had 5 rockets shot going 8,500 miles an hour. And all 5 rockets were knocked down to the ground. But they nevertheless took a shot. So it's our turn.
27: Though also saying a deal is still possible at some point. The U.S. and Saudi Arabia launching strikes earlier in Iraq, targeting Iran-backed militias. President Trump also says he's been briefed on an incident in Egypt where a British maritime security firm says drone strikes sparked fires on 2 natural gas vessels at an Egyptian port. A contentious hearing for the man who helped lead the nation's COVID response.
29: Dr. Anthony Fauci not answering questions.
30: Based upon my rights under the Fifth Amendment.
29: Over what Homeland Security Committee Chair Republican Rand Paul says was a man-made COVID-19 epidemic from a lab in China that he says NIH, through Dr. Fauci, funded.
30: To many Americans who lost family members, who lost trust in our federal government, you're not a hero. Unfortunately, you're a villain.
29: Florida Senator Republican Rick Scott, as Democrats, including Connecticut Senator Richard Blumenthal, call the hearing.
31: The campaign to vilify you, Dr. Fauci, is just one part of this larger campaign against science.
30: clients.
29: Fauci's attorney also removed from the hearing after repeatedly attempting to intervene.
27: Fox's Jeff Benasso, the committee is planning a vote on holding Fauci in contempt, questioning his Fifth Amendment rights after a preemptive pardon from President Biden. A sell-off on Wall Street, the Dow down 1,152 points at the bell, hitting session lows after briefly paring losses earlier as the Fed meeting wrapped up. 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
27: In a court fight over ballots, a judge in Wisconsin rules voters who have already returned their absentee ballots for the state's primary are not allowed to void those and request a new one. The ruling deals a blow to Democrats who filed a lawsuit seeking to give voters a do-over because of a chaotic party primary in the Wisconsin governor's race. That court fight, however, can continue with an appeal. Five states agree to accept nuclear waste from around the country in exchange for federal help developing nuclear energy sites, potentially creating thousands of jobs.
3: Tennessee, Louisiana, Oklahoma, Utah, and Idaho will agree to host storage sites for the country's nuclear waste. In exchange for taking on the radioactive spent nuclear fuel, the U.S. government will aid those states in developing nuclear power plants. The announcement comes as President Trump plans to quadruple U.S. nuclear energy production due to increased power demands with the advent of artificial intelligence and the need for so-called data centers. Congress will likely need to approve and fund the initiative. Evan Brown, Fox News.
27: The Fed is holding off on interest rate action, leaving its benchmark rate unchanged for the fifth meeting in a row, even though inflation is still running over the central bank's 2% target.
4: We have begun a new chapter, and we understand that the 5+ years of inflation above target cannot be cured in 9 weeks. Or by a single month of modest price decreases.
27: Fed Chair Kevin Warsh says today's discussion was robust and the vote was not unanimous, 9-3. Tomorrow, the latest reading on the Fed's preferred inflation gauge is due out. So the Dow was down more than 900 earlier in the session, then pared some losses before finishing down more than 2%, over 1,100 points. The NASDAQ plummeting more than 400. I'm Lisa Brady. This is Fox News.
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1: Oh, hot damn, back in action. Hour number two of Fox Across America. The main man, Jimmy Failla. We're doing a good old-fashioned talk show over here. We don't care who you vote for. We don't care what you identify as. We don't care what you're attracted to. Good God, you should see some of the videos in my producer Mikey's search history. Not good. The point is, you're all welcome. It is an all-skate. If it's happening in the country, we are tackling it right here on the air at 888-788-9910. Kennedy stopping by in this hour. The K-Train, that's exciting. A multimedia two-platform superstar. She got famous at MTV in the 90s, back when Nirvana was playing grunge and Michael Jackson was playing Duck Duck Goose, maybe holding on a little too long.
2: He's totally false.
1: Okay, but Kennedy, who took her music star over here to Newsland and is now, of course, a Fox News star in her own right, nationally touring comedian, superstar writer at the Daily Mail, host of the Kennedy Saves the World podcast, she is going to be here. And wait, there's more. Sean Davis, the founder of The Federalist, is going to be here as well to talk about the Fauci hearing. It was garbage, and it set back public health, if such a thing were possible, even further than we had already gone back. With that in mind, we're going to get into some of your calls off the tippy top of this, because I just want to put a bow on the Fauci story. Okay, Congress is voting to decide whether or not to hold him in contempt, because Fauci was granted a presidential pardon, but he pled the fifth anyway. Now, you normally plead the fifth to shield yourself from criminality, but in this instance, he was already shielded. So technically speaking, there would be no point in him claiming and pleading the fifth.
3: I think he's got a point.
1: You know, unless he was just trying to spare himself the humiliation of answering a question and then getting called out on a lie. Are they actually going to lock him up for perjury? No. Guys, here's the thing. Okay. Nobody gets held accountable in our politics. Think of like the Bidens, right? So the Bidens had this Hunter Biden laptop, and he was shaking down foreign oligarchs, selling influence in our government. We had both of Hunter Biden's living, breathing business partners testifying under oath that, yes, Joe Biden was getting a 10% kickback on all of this.
4: Are you the big man, Joe?
1: Are you the big man? To their credit, Devin Archer and Tony Bobulinski said, yes, Joe Biden was getting that kickback.
5: Uh-oh, I'm in trouble.
1: Except he wasn't in trouble, okay? You know, you got a bunch of cable news hits out of James Comer, and he'd come on this show, and they do their committee hearings, and they'd tell you, oh, these guys are up to no good. These guys are bad. But these guys don't get in trouble, okay? It's like the movie Chinatown. Nobody goes to jail for any of this. They don't lock each other up. They did to Trump. Okay, which was an unprecedented thing. The country's 250 years old. We've had one president in the history of this country get criminally charged, and it was Donald Trump. Okay, and to be clear, they criminally charged him. They're like, well, he mishandled classified information. Okay, Donald Trump is not the first major political presence to mishandle classified information.
6: I'm Hillary Clinton, and I approve this message.
1: Okay, she destroyed 33,000 emails under the threat of subpoena. Did James Comey prosecute her?
7: The answer would be no.
1: Joe Biden. Okay, this week, if you're listening to the tapes of him talking to his ghostwriter 4 years before he became president, so he didn't have declassification authority, and he's handing his ghostwriter documents going, all right, these next documents are classified. So he's sharing classified information with someone who doesn't have the clearance. Again, does he get criminally charged?
7: The answer would be no.
1: Guys, the politics are always more important than the people, but the politicians themselves hold the most importance. Okay. When politicians do us dirty, they may be made to go away. Like Eric Swalwell, that dirtbag sex pest. Yeah. Forced out of the California mayor's race. Graham Plattner, off to that big tattoo parlor in the sky. But these guys aren't actually facing any accountability. Okay, think about Joe Biden, to give you an example. The Democrats forced Joe Biden off the 2024 presidential ticket because he glitched out on the debate stage, and people realized not only did his elevator not go all the way to the top floor, I don't know if he knew where the floors were.
8: I am very willing to let the American public judge my physical and mental physical as well as my mental fitness.
1: Okay, the point is, in every one of these instances, Biden's forced off the ticket. If you're mentally incapacitated and you cannot run a presidential race, how in the world could they justify that he was able to finish his term? If you say you're mentally unfit to campaign, in what world are you fit to be the commander-in-chief of our armed forces and have access to the military codes? And the answer is there's no world where that's okay. But forcing him off the ticket would have been actual accountability. Forcing him out of office would have been legal accountability. Political accountability, yeah, he can't run again. It's not really legal. You know, he's not going to jail. But lawyers get involved when it comes time to force you out of power because that means something. And the reality is they wanted him to be the president for 4 more years because it allowed them to be the president. They wanted him to remain the president after kicking him off the presidential ticket, realizing they couldn't sell this thing because it allowed them to have another 6 months to do whatever the hell they wanted with presidential power, meaning auto pen pardons that they sold for some big shkadon.
2: Please give us money.
1: Oh, they got big money. The Biden administration set an all-time record for presidential pardons, you understand? And we came to find out a lot of them were written in auto pen, meaning he probably didn't even sign them. But they didn't care because the people that were actually running the White House were just cashing in. It became like a last-minute shopping spree. Okay? And I only bring this up because I'm trying to remind you that those people didn't go to jail. Biden's didn't go to jail. Nobody's going to jail. Okay? Even this Fauci thing. He ain't going to jail. I just want this conversation to be had so as an audience of objective people, we in our little tiny teeny corner of the universe, okay? It's a nice corner, okay? 2,000 of you came to my comedy show Saturday night. It's a pretty big comedy show. When you're playing comedy clubs, when you start out, you're lucky if you get 200 people. You know, somebody who's considered great, oh, he sold out 5 shows this weekend. Yeah, that's 1,000 people. Okay, we're selling 2,000 seats at a show. I know it's a big damn deal, but again, comparative to the rest of the universe, it's not a big damn deal. It's just us maniacs having this conversation. It's not tens of millions of us, but it's a couple of like-minded people who mean well, bunch of goofballs. And the reality is, for our corner of the universe, we should be able to acknowledge what the record is here. The record is every single media outlet lied to you. They lied to you about COVID lockdowns, the efficacy of the vaccine. They lied to you about social media, social distancing guidelines. They lied to you about whether or not you should be socializing at all while they were all socializing. We now know from Fauci's diary, he was hosting dinner parties while he was telling you, you can't even leave the house. Okay, you couldn't go to a funeral, couldn't go to the prom, you couldn't have a high school graduation. But if Fauci wanted to have Jake Tapper and Dana Bash over, play a game of Twister, drink some Merlot. Okay, that was a thing. That was cool. They could play Pictionary. Okay, they could get together and canoodle on the couch and watch The Mask as long as you were home on your couch wearing one. Okay, and you understand, I said this during COVID, when there is a double standard, there is none. So we're having this conversation just so there is the minimal amount of intellectual accountability that is needed for this show to go forth in good faith. Okay, you were lied to about everyone. And when it comes to your health, the health of your family, the whether or not it was necessary to vaccinate them, the mortality rate of the virus, in every instance, the politics were more important than your well-being or your kids' well-being. Do you remember in the summer of 2020, the American Academy of Pediatrics recommended that kids go back to school full-time? And their justification was what? They said, well, so multiple fronts here. First and foremost, we know kids learn better in person than they do on Zoom. But more importantly to that, kids that were malnourished, that were part of the free lunch program, got most of their nutrition at school. Kids in poor houses that get free you know, food and go to school, okay, need to be at school to get that food. So some kids are actually going to be now malnourished by not being in school. But the biggest reason they wanted kids in school was for health purposes, the mental health and the suffering that takes place from not socializing every day, not having a routine, not going in, not going out, not going to gym, not going to recess. Okay? And bigger than all of that was the health aspect of, heaven forbid, the kid was in an abusive household. It's a lot easier for a teacher to diagnose that sort of thing in person than it is over Zoom. Okay? You see a bruised kid in your classroom, you are asking questions. Okay? You can't see those bruises over Zoom. Okay, you see a kid who's caught up, or who's sad, or who's flinching, or there's a day-to-day change in his persona that's concerning. Teachers are trained to diagnose that. So when the American Academy of Pediatrics used this rationale to send kids back to school, and Trump said, hey, let's send kids back to school, the Democrats and the teachers unions were like, hell no, Donald Trump gonna get our kids killed. He is experimenting with our children. We are not going to let him sacrifice our kids at the altar of his recklessness. And they literally abandoned, you know, the people who say they're the science? They gave the science the finger, and they followed the political science instead. And it was Fauci, the very guy who said he's the science. He's like, it's easy to criticize Anthony Fauci. That's a guy. Okay, but you can't really get into science. I'm the science. Remember this, clip 7.
2: Anybody who's looking at this carefully realizes that there's a distinct anti-science flavor to this. So if they get up and criticize science, nobody's going to know what they're talking about. But if they get up and really aim their bullets at Tony Fauci, well, people could recognize there's a person there. So it's easy to criticize, but they're really criticizing science because I represent science.
1: Oh, God.
3: Garbage like you just makes me sick.
1: I represent science. Let me just give you the magnitude of how hard you were lied to. And while Fauci was in his journal, if you read Fauci's journal, it sounds like someone's having phone sex with themselves.
5: What the hell did you just say?
1: That's pretty much how Laura Ingraham reacted to me saying that last night on TV. Here is Fauci telling ABC he had nothing to do with closing schools. Now, I want you to hear this clip because I'm then going to read you his journal entry where he brags about closing schools. Clip 8.
2: They always come back and say Fauci was responsible for closing schools. I had nothing to do.
7: I mean, let's get down to the facts.
1: Let's get down to the facts. Here they are, straight out of Fauci's diary. I spoke with Mayor Bill de Blasio and convinced him, based on what I was saying publicly in my conversation tonight, to close the New York City schools.
9: Wow!
1: I went on to tell him he should close the bars and restaurants in New York City, too. He said that he would base this on my recommendation. I had a similar call with Ann O'Leary, the COS of Governor Gavin Newsom of California, chief of staff, and said that based on my TV appearances today and yesterday, the government has decided to close the schools in California as well as the bars and restaurants. When I left the White House and crossed Pennsylvania and 17th Street, several cars honked their horns and shouted, thank you, out the window. Listen to more Fauci, okay? I just read you that tweet. Here's another clip of him saying he never said to close schools. Clip 9.
10: I wonder if you would recommend locking down schools if you had to do it all over again.
2: Well, you know, again, it's first of all, I didn't recommend locking anything down. You're asking me questions. You're talking about the CDC is the public health agency that uses their epidemiologists and their science-based approach to make recommendations.
1: Oh, Fauci, good God.
11: I'm sick and tired of all this bullshit.
1: I didn't recommend anybody shut down anything. Again, here's his diary entry. I spoke with Bill de Blasio, convinced him based on what I was saying publicly in my conversation tonight to close the New York City schools. I close the schools. Meaning Fauci got him to close the schools. I went on to tell him he should close the bars and restaurants. But here he is on TV with a straight face saying, I never said to close down anything. It's so embarrassing. Do you understand? I want you to get this, man. Fauci was a science dork who was catapulted into international superstardom because the media and the liberal pundits lionized him because they were contrasting him against Trump. They were building him up to tear Trump down. Okay, no different than they did with my governor, Hansy Andy Cuomo.
9: Andy!
1: Okay, Cuomo, who got thrown out of office. Why? Because it turns out he was trying to inject female staffers with things besides COVID needles.
12: You ever seen a grown man naked?
1: Okay, and the point is, both of these guys were useful idiots built up to tear down Trump. But you understand they stopped being useful before they ever started. And if you don't believe me, just read the rest of this diary.
0: He's the host you shouldn't get too close to.
13: There's a lot of things about me you don't know anything about, Daddy. Things you wouldn't understand. Things you couldn't understand. Things you shouldn't understand.
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6: There it is, Fox Across America with Jimmy Failla. They're playing Rock With You by Michael Jackson. Here's a fun fact. I was at Neverland, the Neverland Ranch, Michael Jackson's ranch, this past Saturday. I was with Jenny and Lincoln. We were out getting ready for a show at the Grove in Anaheim. Sold out, by the way. Hot damn. Look at me go. Don't sleep on the community college graduates, kids. Everybody out there with these fancy pants degrees. Not me. I played Nintendo, cut bowling, smoked weed in the parking lot. Look at me now. I think what Nancy Reagan meant to say was just say yes. I'm being silly. But we were at Neverland on Saturday. We met the guards. A couple of them were Fox fans. Unfortunately, my son wasn't cute enough to get in. It's not like the old days. You bring a young teenage kid. Come on, get him on the Ferris wheel. Bring out Bubbles the Chimp. And let's do a little wrestling when your parents leave. We know how that old thing worked. I mean, come on.
7: It's people with a dirty mind that think like that.
6: No one would know better than him. We're going to talk about that with Kennedy in the next segment. Because what's happening, this matters, man. Okay. Is a lot of people

0: and out into the schoolyard, and we told a lot of dirty jokes about what we just watched. I know, crazy. Because some of us grieve comedy that way, you know, grieve terrible things. That's what comedy is for a lot of people. It's an outlet. If you were in New York after September 11th, every single person that went to a comedy club was listening to 9/11 jokes. As insane as that sounds now in this world where we cancel everybody and, you know, how dare you, and you joke about and you make light. No, we didn't care because people knew the difference between a joke and a hate crime. And they would go out to things like comedy clubs to have that moment of camaraderie where, yes, we all are all sharing this terrible thing. Here's what we can laugh at. Think of the phrase gallows humor. People being tortured to death were telling each other jokes because there were some undeniable truths to their terrible reality. Okay, and that's why the COVID thing, it's part funny to me because of just how ridiculous it was. The nurses doing flash mobs, the James Corden dance, the Stephen Colbert dance, the Imagine montages, the kids singing the Fauci song. And this was all brought on by the deification, politically so, of a guy who had no right being the public figure, the magnitude that he was. And this is the end result of our politics being so petty and partisan and stupid that we're willing to build up anybody, no matter how little we know about them, if we think it'll help us tear our opponent down. I am here to cut through that. I'm almost like Ajax or something on the radio, and Kennedy's going to come by with a sponge and clean it up a little further.
1: From the newsroom, I'm Peter Killeen. An Oakland nonprofit dog rescue group has filed a civil lawsuit against Miranda's Rescue owner and founder, Shannon Miranda, over allegations of animal cruelty and fraud. Los Coast Outpost reporting, according to the suit, Rocket Dog Rescue in Oakland transferred an untold number of dogs to Miranda's Rescue in Fortuna after Shannon Miranda described the operation as a rescue and training facility that was particularly well-suited for dogs that struggled in an urban setting. With news, I'm Peter Killeen.
2: Fox News, I'm John Saucier. We just heard from President Trump, who is calling on the Senate to cancel an August recess to work on passing the Save America Act. It would require Americans show proof of citizenship at voter registration and voter ID at the ballot box. He claims Senate Majority Leader is wrong when he says Republicans don't have the votes to pass this.
3: That's too bad for him. I mean, that's too bad for him and too bad for the Republican Party.
4: Do you believe that?
3: He's got the votes. He should get it done.
2: Well, the Federal Reserve just wrapped up its two-day meeting about interest rates. Chairman Kevin Warsh announcing the Fed's rate decision.
5: Our committee decided to vote by a 9-3 vote to maintain the target range for the federal funds rate at 3.5% to 3.75%.
2: So rates remain unchanged. What did change? The stock market. Worst trading day of the year for the Dow Jones Industrial Average, down over 1,100 points. The NASDAQ shed 434. The S&P 500 was down over 112. 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
7: It's time to take another look at the weather on the North Coast for today. More cloudy skies and areas of patchy fog will be continuing into the evening and overnight hours going into the start of Thursday. More 5 to 15 mile per hour winds will be coming in out of the north before shifting back to the northwest for tomorrow, and lows for tonight are expected to be from 47 to 57 degrees. Partly cloudy skies are expected to return by tomorrow afternoon, and that is another look at today's weather.
8: 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It may not be intentional, but does that matter? 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

0: is
1: Fox Across America with Jimmy Failla. If the band sounds fired up, it's because they are. Joining us now in studio, not only the superstar host of the Kennedy Save the World podcast, the superstar Fox News contributor, two sports star at MTV and Fox. She is also the best writer at the Daily Mail, which is kind of like being the hottest chick on The View. But she'd be the hottest on any other show just the same. Kennedy's here. The crowd goes wild.
2: They're going wild.
1: There they are. Good to see you.
2: Good to see you, Jim.
1: When last we met, we were shoving off in different directions. You were going to tell jokes.
2: Mm-hmm.
1: I was going to tell jokes. We were going as Journey once sang, we were going our separate ways.
2: Yes.
1: But we're back now.
2: The crowd, when I do my shows, they love hearing your story.
1: Aww.
2: They love hearing your story. They can't get enough. And it's like, it's kind of unbelievable to them,
1: The
2: fact that that's real. And for people who just know you from your Fox News show, you know, maybe they've heard you on the radio. They don't know how far back it goes.
1: Yeah.
2: And like you pulling up in a cab.
1: Yes.
2: And like, I'm like, that's a real story.
1: I did TV on your show with a taxi double parked on 6th Avenue.
2: Yes.
1: And everyone I picked up for the remainder of the day thought I was on The Pot. Because I was like, I'm on TV tonight. I'm like, you guys are rolling with a big time TV star over here. And they're like, honey, let's get out at the next light. Well, I will tell you, because obviously you always
2: right come, here, go right here.
1: You come up at every single Q&A. This is so funny. So Saturday night at the Grove in Anaheim, which is a nice venue.
2: It's great venue.
1: That's where the Angels are.
2: Yes, that is an awesome venue.
1: Really, it's a lot of pressure when you're in the shadow of greatness like the Anaheim Angels. But anyway.
2: Is that where Mike Trout is nursing?
1: He got hurt during my show. Yeah, he turned an ankle. He's back on the DL. He was trying to order a drink. He got hurt. He tripped over William and Kyle. He's out the year. So anyway.
2: You can join Giancarlo Stanton.
1: Of every question I get asked. Okay, because people who listen to the radio that show up to the stand-up shows know every conversation we've ever had. So it's frequent that that will come up. But Saturday night, someone goes, what does Kennedy look like with her glasses off? That's what he wanted to know.
2: Yeah.
1: And I honestly said, Weird Al Yankovic.
2: Yeah.
1: And I feel like I sent them home. Better you stop it right now.
2: Yeah, a woman insisted at a meet and greet that I take my glasses off. So I did, and she was slightly in front of me so she couldn't see what I was doing. And I did like the ugliest cross-eyed face ever.
1: There's nothing like photobombing your own photo.
2: Yeah.
1: Oh, I love that. Kennedy's here. Where
2: and,
1: are you
2: going? And the first question people always ask, how can you stand sitting next to Jessica Tarlov without fail?
1: Yeah. Oh. At every single Q&A, anyone from Fox will tell you this. It is. If you were going to bet this on Kalshi or Polymarket, if there was a line on Jessica Tarlov's name being either question one or two, you'd cash out 100%
2: yes,
1: of the time.
2: 100%. And then the other most frequent question I get is, why does Tyrus pull his pant leg up?
1: They want to know.
2: I said, I asked him once and he got me in a headlock. So I never got the answer.
1: Kennedy's in studio. Where are you going next?
2: Tacoma, Washington.
1: Ooh, to Compton.
2: Yeah.
1: I love it out there. I love that airport.
2: T-Town. Very excited.
1: It's good living out
2: there.
1: It's pretty.
2: I'll fly into Seattle because I will always have a deep love for Seattle, regardless of its politics.
1: Yeah.
2: There have always been just garbage politicians from Washington State and from Seattle. It is so incredibly beautiful.
1: Yeah.
2: We were there for Emily's mom's service in December. Mm. And, you know, even in December, like running in the rain around Lake Washington was gorgeous.
1: Yeah.
2: Like it was like slightly cold, slightly miserable, but absolutely perfect.
1: And again, even if you're not a recreational jogger, you can still end up running in the rain in Seattle. Well, you know, you could be chased.
2: Yeah.
1: And, you know.
2: Oh, we found that out the hard way. Trying to go to a bar in the U District.
1: Believe me, I once had an apartment on 183rd in Wadsworth. It was a fifth floor run up. you were not chancing the steps. Heaven forbid getting in the elevator. Because you're in someone's house.
2: Yeah,
1: at 183rd Street, there's a person living in that elevator.
2: Yeah.
1: You have to take your shoes off when you get in.
2: Excuse me, sir. Can you take those off?
1: Showed up with a bundt cake. It was great. Well, I bring up cake. Two things I have to get to. This one's a little superficial. The Cracker Barrel CEO resigned. This has been on my mind because I like Cracker Barrel.
2: Yeah,
1: I'm very pro Cracker. I love the
2: Amen.
1: Giant candy. I love the peg game.
2: Everything. I have the perfect order there.
1: What do you eat?
2: I usually get poached eggs.
1: Ooh.
2: I get the salty ham.
1: I love that ham. It comes with a bone in the middle.
2: Yes.
1: Yeah, it's like a ham steak.
2: And baked sweet potato. They don't have baked sweet potato on the menu all the time.
1: Mm-hmm.
2: And it's like, I'll get a regular baked potato if they don't. And lots of green beans. I usually do a double order of green beans.
1: Is that true?
2: Yeah.
1: In my heyday, I would get
2: And that's a lot of protein. That's like your fiber maxing, your protein maxing. Ow! And no gluten.
1: I love that for you. Yeah. I wasn't doing that. I was doing in my heyday because I like the white, the sawmill, the white gravy.
2: Uncle Herschel's?
1: Yeah, with the chicken fried steak and the biscuits and the white gravy and the cheesy grits. Isn't this a funnier conversation?
2: If I could still eat gluten, I probably would weigh 600 pounds.
1: Yeah, for real.
2: Because that sounds like heaven to me.
1: It's good action. You know what I'm saying?
2: Yeah.
1: But some people can't have gluten, which is why they started going to the Chinese wet market and eating bats. That's what I'm being told. I'm being told we had a pandemic because someone went on the Batkins diet. Yeah. That's so, it's like my favorite thing in the world. They're like, a guy went and ate a bath. The next thing you know, it'll happen. Yeah. And none of it, what's amazing is
2: 600 million people died because of it.
1: Have you read any of this diary? Because it really does read like a man having phone sex with himself.
2: He is an awful person.
1: Yes.
2: Like, I didn't like the policy. I didn't like the result of his authoritarianism. But reading this, I'm like, oh, no, he really is personally awful.
1: Yeah, he's terrible. And what happened, though, and this is where I could show him grace. We took a science nerd and made him the biggest celebrity in the world.
2: Yes.
1: And he became a slave to that because that was really exciting. Obviously, if you're a 4'10" science nerd.
2: But this is what fame does to people.
1: Of course.
2: Fame has the ability to scramble people's brains and make them crazy.
1: Thank you.
2: And they are never. And I used to host a reality show recap show.
1: Uh-huh.
2: It was like the Talk Super Reality TV. So I interviewed a lot of and all the reality stars wanted was to figure out a way to get famous again.
1: Yeah.
2: Because it ruined their lives.
1: Uh-huh.
2: And they're living in that glory moment. And Fauci not only had fame, he had credibility and hero worship and all of the wrong things to be concentrated in one person.
1: But if there was a way to keep Julia Roberts calling, I mean, honestly, if you took, like 10 years ago, cab driving, debt ridden, dodging bookies, Jimmy Fallon, and threw him a Julia Roberts option, I'm probably going to go. That's going to become my compass.
2: Yeah, that's all you can think about.
1: Yeah, now, I mean, I'm a TV super hunk, obviously, so it's a totally stop it.
2: It's the same thing. Like, Julia Roberts is probably like here stalking you.
1: Now that I'm a 5 on my wedding day, I don't have to cater to this. But that's really was my bigger takeaway. It's like everybody's heard about the politics and there's no, in terms of like the legality, it's already over. He got a pardon.
2: Yeah.
1: He's not going to jail.
2: No.
1: And it's almost like it also felt like grandstanding that the Senate came in and wanted to ring him up today because nothing could happen to him, but it could become a pound of flesh to people who really want to kill the Republican senators for not passing the SAVE Act.
2: Yeah.
1: You know, so in a weird way, it was almost like a sacrifice, but we didn't even get the sacrifice because he was just like, I'll plead the fifth.
2: Yeah.
1: They don't have to plead the fifth. They played the fifth anyway.
2: I think Josh Hawley can sometimes be a blowhard, but I did find him very entertaining today.
1: Oh, yeah. When he went off on the...
2: What color tie am I wearing? What color is the floor? Under the advice of counsel, I'm going to invoke my Fifth Amendment rights.
1: Now, to be clear, this is still progress for our country because he asked Biden those questions once and he just answered them wrong. He's like, what day is it? Christmas. Yeah. Like, sir, it's July
2: 31st. Yeah, you're right.
1: Kennedy's in studio. We're having a grown-up talk. Listen to the Kennedy Save the World podcast every damn day if you know what's good for you. And go see
2: today
1: her.
2: I've got the shark doctor on. So he's a marine biologist.
1: Give it to me.
2: And he is based in Montauk.
1: Uh-huh.
2: And they're doing some incredible shark research. And there are some big sharks.
1: So let me ask you
2: off
1: this.
2: The coast of Montauk.
1: Did we piss off the animals in the sense that, because I had two things I've been reading about. An increase in shark presence on the coastline. Mm-hmm. And Brian Brenberg was nice enough to send me an article last week in Tahoe about how the bears have taken over Tahoe. And it was dated last week. It was a Wall Street Journal article.
2: I love that he's sending it out. Like, have fun, Jim.
1: This is what I wonder. Okay, there's this part. Obviously, I don't have any background in this. Like, sometimes I'm like, oh, the sharks. Maybe the windmills are screwing up the feeding patterns or something in the currents and they're coming in.
2: Yeah.
1: The bears obviously just want to eat
2: human
1: food.
2: Maybe they're just horny.
1: Thank you. I was going to ask you that. Yeah. Okay, that's where I was going to go. Because when we met, one of the first stories we covered was how dolphins
2: are the rapists of the sea.
1: Dolphins are the rapists of
2: yes.
1: the sea.
2: They have prehensile penises. That means their penis shoots out of their body and they can move it around and loop it around in any direction they want. Think of a lemur's tail.
1: Yes.
2: A lemur has a prehensile tail that it can loop around a tree branch so it can swing using its tail as an appendage. That is a dolphin penis. And they use those prehensile penises to penetrate other species who are not interested in the act.
1: So what Kennedy is saying is Flipper was a just the tipper, you know, if you will. He was that was an old party trick he'd pull out there.
2: Yeah, he'd
1: in the
2: say
1: ocean.
2: Just the tip, and then all of a sudden you're pregnant with Flippers.
1: Hey, wait a minute. What am I doing at SeaWorld? Who
2: How
1: are these
2: did
1: kids?
2: I just give birth to a baby dolphin?
1: But hold on, I want to go back to my Cracker Barrel thing now. I refuse to be thrown off the scent of Cracker Barrel. Mm. I don't get enough Cracker Barrel.
2: Mm-mm.
1: It's astonishing. I'm 245 pounds. Don't I look like I get enough crack in theory. I look like a man who spiritually gets enough Cracker Barrel. But I don't really eat it. You know, because I'm flying. I don't see
2: They it. Don't have it around. Like, it's a treat. Like, they don't have Dairy Queen. They close a Dairy Queen by you.
1: Mm-hmm.
2: Like, it's so hard to find a DQ.
1: Yeah.
2: So when I finally get one, I strap a feed bag to my face and have like every like Butterfinger Blizzard peanut buster parfait, like I have it all at once.
1: I've seen it. They put it in a bathtub and she sits in it. It's awkward. Like, kids, stay out. Mommy needs some alone time. It's not good. Dude, we used to go to the Dairy Queen by me. Me, you, your daughters, Lincoln. Lincoln would go in his mullet, fat mullet stage, like eighth grade, ninth grade. He used to go to that Dairy Queen riding shotgun with no shirt on and a monkey mask.
2: Yes.
1: And just sit there like everything was fine and order ice cream, and those poor people just had to play along. And again, if you're working the drive-thru at a Dairy Queen in Levittown, you've smoked a yard of weed before your shift, so it didn't even throw
2: you're
1: down.
2: Probably on parole.
1: But okay, so last but not least, back to Cracker Barrel. So the Cracker Barrel price, the stock price was $97 when they before the remodel. She left town at $41, which is crazy.
2: Yeah.
1: But I can't fathom a world, because when I drive by a Cracker Barrel, it's still mobbed.
2: Yeah.
1: So there must be other factors that affect the stock price, because I don't think it's consumption, because they did change the logo.
2: Well, right? And they were saying that, you know, there was an investor who wanted to do a hostile takeover, and he was the one who really blew up the story about them remodeling just to get conservatives really mad. Yes, to tank the stock and then buy Cracker Barrel.
1: So we can't just sit here and lazily yell, go woke, go broke for the remaining 2 hours of my shift.
2: You can.
1: God, I mean,
2: it's like, not everything is worth screaming about.
1: No, I don't scream about anything. You know how dead I am on the inside?
2: Yeah, exactly.
1: I mean, come on.
2: The best
1: man.
2: Way to be.
1: Come on. We got
2: better for your mental health.
1: More life lessons from Kennedy when we come back.
2: That's right.
0: The host who always has gifts for his listeners.
3: Just some grass, a few uppers, and a little nose candy.
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8: The final week of July here on The Shopping Show brings you returning restaurants like the Vista Del Mar. We got Lancheria Mi Pablito in Fortuna back on and the new Habit Burger in Eureka. Lowe's Bagels is here. We got the Big Blue Cafe and also Village Pantry rounding it off for the restaurants. We got Unans and Henderson Center on top of that as well. We do have a new batch of Matikit passes, both for seniors and for adults. Now remember, the Matikit is only going to be good until the end of their season at the end of September, so you got to jump on these passes fast. We do have also a case of wine at Old Growth Cellars, a single coupon, as well as Eureka Driving School, one single coupon. Those are two other businesses that you got to jump on ASAP. We got Hensel's Ace Hardware and Arcata back on The Shopping Show, as well as the Beaupré Golf Course with passes for the rounds of golf. The Benbow Historic Inn is back on The Shopping Show, and we have the return of the Elk Cove Inn in Elk on the Mendocino Coast. The final business we have this week are passes for the aviation show Rumble Over the Redwoods. It's all happening this Saturday on The Shopping Show from 8 a.m. to noon.
9: Did you know that controlled or prescribed burns are an important tool to reduce the impacts of wildfires, including smoke? Prescribed fires generally produce less smoke and reduce the risk of out-of-control wildfires.

0: is Fox Across America with Jimmy Failla. The K-Train in the house, yucking it up, talking about our magical mystery tours of comedy. I was hanging out with my comedy pimp, William Rodriguez, who's the best of the best.
1: He's the very best in the business.
0: Everyone at Fox loves William. He's like the Raymond of comedy.
1: He really is.
0: You know, say everyone loves Raymond. Everyone loves William. But not everyone gets to go out to dinner with Kyle, too. Because when William brings Kyle to my shows.
1: I saw him in Vegas. Beautiful couple. I love them both.
0: Well, Kyle's a legend.
1: Yeah.
0: And whenever I hang out my last hangout with Kyle, this is great. Kyle came to a taping of my show, and me, him, and Paul Gleiser, who runs KTBB in Tyler, Texas. So I have the most Texan accent that I've ever encountered, sitting next to one of the gayer guys I know and love. And I felt like the manager of James Tallarico's campaign for one night. For one night.
1: That is fantastic. I was wondering how you were going to bring all that together. Like,
0: for one night. I was not James Phil. I was James Tallarico for one night at Bobby Vann's.
1: James Low T.
0: I didn't order the steak. I'm like, do you guys have any?
1: The tube steak,
0: do you
1: maybe.
0: Have a, hey, girl.
1: Hey.
0: You guys have an impossible steak for me? I was talking off the air about Mom Donnie. The one thing Mom Donnie has proved is that these terrible politicians have kind of outed the government in the sense that they can move really quickly at a government level when they want
1: to.
0: He's done a lot of damage pretty quickly. And traditional politicians don't do anything. I mean, they want to run on problems. They don't really want to solve them.
1: No.
0: I say this all the time to this audience because we are bargaining with them in good faith because you and I have to go out on the road and meet these people.
1: Yes.
0: So you don't lie to them. You don't gin them up. You don't do anything disingenuous. Just have a real conversation. And people can respect that, you know, even if you're criticizing their side. And like the Republican Party, when you think of Obamacare, okay, they ran on repeal and replace Obamacare for like four election cycles.
1: Yeah.
0: And then when Trump got into office in 2016, he's like, hey, do we have a plan for this? They're like, no. What are you talking? No.
1: No.
0: We weren't going to repeal and replace
1: We don't have anything to replace it with.
0: What, are you out of your mind?
1: That's stupid.
0: Have you seen the fundraising off of this? But that is every single big government argument can be reduced to that.
1: Yes.
0: The minute you start cutting blank checks to government to solve problems, they realize the only way that gravy train keeps going is if the problem sticks around.
1: Look at California.
0: Oh, man. I just did. And it is the bananas. So when you talk about the train, we talk about the homelessness. It ain't going away.
1: No.
0: The only thing that'll happen is a study to see where they went wrong that will recommend spending more money.
1: Yeah. And, you know, it's like we don't know where this money went. We don't know how many people who've been helped by it. We know that we have more homeless people than ever. Therefore, we need more money than we've ever spent.
0: We need to tax the rich.
1: Yeah. Yeah. The rich people. So, but that's what I realized because all these homeless camps have started to go up a block away from me.
0: Yes, on the west side.
1: Yes. Riverside Park, very long park along the Hudson River. Very beautiful, nice place to go run. Very dangerous place to enter now, especially for women running alone, mm-hmm. because there are all these men hopped up on drugs, very motivated to stay in camps. You know, these are not single moms down on their luck. These are mentally ill drug addicts mm-hmm. who are throwing up shanty towns.
0: Yep.
1: And you need them if you are a socialist because you have to prove wealth inequality in the same place.
0: Yes.
1: So it's like you have luxury high-rise buildings and then 20 feet away, people crapping in the street and raping prostitutes.
0: It's insanity.
1: Yeah, but you have to have that in order to show people, like, this is what happens when you have rich people. You get very, very poor people, and we can't take them away because we are shaming you. You have to see this.
0: It's sick, and they're trying to base this on an affordability issue and a capitalism issue as opposed to it's obviously a drug issue.
1: And a mental health issue.
0: A major mental health issue. Like, they legitimately, even on the east side, like, they emptied mental health facilities and turned them into luxury condos. And now the facility is a MetroCard. You know, it's the subway.
1: Yes.
0: So, and that is something that's happened, like, overnight in the city.
1: Mm-hmm.
0: So they can do things when they want to do things, is the point.
1: Yeah.
0: Unfortunately, they don't really want to do anything good. They want to do what you just talked about.
1: No, they want to raise your taxes.
0: Mm-hmm.
1: They want to demonize rich people. And it's like, if you were a billionaire in New York, why would you stay here?
0: No, you wouldn't leave. I'm actually out of here tomorrow. I mean, it's me and Jenny.
1: God, I wish. wish you were a billionaire. Could you imagine the pool you'd have if you were a billionaire?
0: If I was a billionaire, we'd both be dead. There's no upside to you and I having access to $1 billion for anybody but the guy who draws chalk
1: outlines. Can I fly your plane, Jim?
0: Why not? There it goes. Kennedy, you can see us both in the sequel to La Bamba when we come back.
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4: It's time for the KINS opinion poll question for today. 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
9: It's our turn. I'm Lisa Brady, Fox News. That warning from President Trump, who says Iran knows it's coming after missiles were fired at U.S. forces in Jordan overnight, all of them intercepted. This followed a pause in U.S. strikes on Iran for several days, allowing time for talks.
10: And we'll see if we get there with an agreement at some point, but we're going to hit them very hard.
9: This after the U.S. and Saudi Arabia targeted Iran-backed militias in Iraq over drones fired towards Saudi oil facilities.
11: But so far, U.S. officials are not saying if another drone attack today in Egypt on a U.S.-owned LNG tanker is Iran-related or indicates the war is expanding. The president said he's been briefed and it's a little more of the same and it's going to be straightened out before revisiting his plans to hit Iran.
9: Fox's Jackie Heinrich at the White House. The president also telling reporters it would be surprising if China was sending rocket launchers to Iran after reassurances from China's president about not helping Iran.
10: He told me very strongly he wouldn't partake. And he knows I'd be quite disappointed. Yeah,
12: President.
10: And he's coming here, I think, on September 24th.
9: So. There's a report the rocket launchers are going from China to Iran through Pakistan, which has been one of the mediators in talks between the U.S. and Iran. A man already convicted on state charges in an attack on author Salman Rushdie has just been convicted again in a federal terrorism case. A federal jury in New York State finding Hadi Mattar guilty on all counts. Rushdie was stabbed on stage during an event in 2022, slashed 15 times, and gravely wounded. He lost sight in his right eye. Mattar did not testify. Reassurance from Fed Chair Kevin Warsh as the central bank leaves interest rates alone again, despite persistent inflation above their 2% target.
13: This Fed will not waver. Our credibility rests on performing our duties and delivering on our responsibilities.
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9: A lot of laughter and tears in South Carolina. This family, friends, and colleagues say a final goodbye to Senator Lindsey Graham in his home state.
16: After being taken to the South Carolina State House, the casket carrying Lindsey Graham was taken to the First Baptist Church in Columbia, where former Congressman Trey Gowdy told everyone they'd been wrong about Lindsey Graham.
17: Blessed are the peacemakers. He was on a trip, what turned out to be his last trip, trying to broker peace in a war where hundreds of thousands of people had lost their lives.
16: But Gowdy had story after story as well, highlighting Graham's sense of humor.
17: Tim and I looked at polls, and we see that we're like double-digit disapproval, and we're on the phone with our therapist. Lindsey sees 55-45, and he thinks he's got 5 points to play with.
16: Graham is being buried in his hometown of Central South Carolina.
9: Fox's Jessica Rosenthal. Oscar winner Glenn Hansard has died. The Irish singer-songwriter best known for starring in the 2007 film Once. And its Academy Award-winning song, Falling Slowly, also for his role in The Commitments in addition to his music career. He died in a motorcycle crash in Ireland early today, leaving behind a wife and three-year-old son. Glenn Hansard was 56. The American Red Cross declares a national blood supply crisis, only the second time they've ever done that, appealing for the public's help as blood donations this summer hit a four-year low.
18: According to the Red Cross, extreme heat across the country has made it more difficult to hold blood drives, and that many donors are out of town right now. Plus, there's been an uptick in patients at hospitals needing blood, a trend which typically happens during the summer months when people are more active.
9: Fox's Matt Gordon. Max Gordon, they have less than a one-day national supply of the most common blood for transfusions, type O positive. Worst day in months for the Dow, dropping more than 1,100 points. Elisa Brady, Fox News.
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1: Oh, hot damn. Back in action. Third hour of Fox Across America. It's going to feel like the first hour of the beginning of your new life, because Sean Davis is coming by to snow globe this thing. Do you know a snow globe? You put it on the shelf, little village looks cute. You shake it up, turn it upside down, the snow comes falling down, it's a whole new village. Sean Davis watched the Fauci hearing today. Sean Davis, not a big Fauci fan. He's very fired up.
2: Somebody ought to belt you in the mouth.
1: No, we're not here to get anybody hit. That is not, we are an off ramp. That's what we are for you, okay? An audio safe space for cool people.
3: Never hit anyone in anger unless you're absolutely sure you can get away with it.
1: Exactly. So 888-788-9910 if you want to be a part of this hour of Fox Across America, where we're doing a little bit of a reset. You know when I tell you you can restore your iPhone or your iPad to its factory settings, you know, before you downloaded those weird videos from Scandinavia, you know, that whole thing? You can do like you reinstall the original software, clean it out. Now you've got a decent laptop again, and you're not walking around like Hunter Biden.
4: Hunter's a dirtbag.
1: Okay, Sean Davis going to give us a factory reset on the COVID era, the Fauci era, and all things therein. We will also get into some of your calls, texts, tweets, and carrier pigeons. Also have a message coming in right now from Elizabeth Warren, of all people. This is a surprise. She left us a voicemail.
5: Hi-ya, hi-ya, hi-ya, hi-ya, hi-ya, hi-ya, hi-ya.
1: So silly. But as we get underway in this hour, there's a couple of things I wanted to run by you before we do the Fauci stuff. Because this, believe it or not, if you're watching Fox News today, one of the very few networks in the world even covering this goings on with Fauci and the diary and everything in between. Okay, the truth is this is not a top five story for the average voter. The COVID era is over. Yes, they were wronged by it. But the average person doesn't have the luxury of waiting around to see somebody read Fauci his truth. The average person is trying to pay for stuff, get their kid an education, hopefully move to a safer neighborhood or keep the one they're in safe and prosperous. Okay, and the larger conversation that's about to be had is the one regarding the midterms. Okay, the midterm elections are coming. If you would look at the projections right now, the Democrats are favored to win the House, Republicans favored to win the Senate, but not even that is a sure thing for the Democrat Party anymore, because their polling has like absolutely fallen off a cliff. Like, you know when those annoying Instagram influencers are taking selfies on top of rock formations? Every once in a while, one of them slips and, you know, that whole thing. Okay, that is the Democrats. Why? Because the most prominent voices in their party are the members of the DSA, the Democrat Socialists of America. They're more or less led by Zoran Mamdani. He's the kingmaker as the mayor of New York. But their national co-chair, Megan Romer, she was on with my girl Shannon Bream this weekend. And really quickly, just so we can have this conversation, I want you to hear Shannon Bream's back and forth with her, which is essentially a true or false. Are these things you people support doing? And I'm going to tell you this. Every single bad idea I've ever heard in politics, every single one, is something the DSA actually supports. Okay, every single one.
6: These people are crazy, I'm telling you. They're crazy.
1: And if you don't believe me, listen to their national co-chair, Megan Romer, with Shannon Bream, clip 17.
7: Okay, so we're going to put up on the screen a few of the things that are part of your platform, and I want to ask you, just give me sort of a true or false on these. Abolish the Senate.
8: True.
7: Okay, replace the presidency and Supreme Court as we now know them.
8: Yep.
7: Abolish ICE.
8: Absolutely.
7: Abolish borders and give amnesty to anyone currently in the U.S. illegally.
8: As a long-term plan, yep.
7: Defund the Pentagon.
8: Absolutely.
7: Abolish prisons, at least in large part.
8: Yeah, again, that as part of a long-term program, yeah.
7: Okay, so no prisons. Government or public ownership of most large corporations.
8: Yeah, absolutely.
9: Some of these women, they're so stupid.
1: So you're going to abolish the Senate, you're going to abolish ICE, you're going to abolish the presidency, you're going to abolish the Supreme Court, you're going to defund the Pentagon, you know, the people who fight the wars and keep us safe from enemy combatants. Okay, that's actually a platform to just destroy America as you know it. Like, I'm not being hyperbolic. I'm not the guy that tries to get you scared for a living. I don't care. This isn't one of those shows. This is a ridiculous show. But that's the actual party that is driving the discourse on the left. Okay, they want to get rid of the Senate. They want to get rid of the presidency, the Supreme Court, the Pentagon, the police, the border security. Do you know what that actually sounds like? It sounds like the movie The Purge, like straight up the movie The Purge. Okay, but I'm going to give you this because I want you to hear some CNN polling on where the Democrats find themselves. This is clip 22.
4: The Democratic Party net favorability. Back in 2018, when Democrats were able to take control of the House, they were actually on the plus side of the ledger. They were actually in positive territory at plus 1 point. Look now in 2026. We're not just talking down there underneath the Potomac. We're talking down there with the Titanic. We're talking 24 points underwater. And this is just the party overall. This isn't the congressional leadership. This is the party. The party. It's just a terrible, terrible, terrible brand.
1: I mean,
10: I admire your honesty.
1: Yeah, believe me, they didn't want to air that at CNN, but that is the reality. If CNN is saying you're 25 points underwater, you're probably 50 points underwater. And the reason why, and this is like such a teachable thing, and it's weird to me that I have to say this. For whatever reason, politicians have abandoned the axiom of the customer is always right. They're no longer running on what you want. They're running on what they want, and they're pretty brazen about it. Like, you think of the Save America Act, okay? 84% of Americans support voter ID. Okay, 84% of Americans want this, meaning Republicans, Democrats, Libertarians, Independents, 84% of us, okay, which is basically 90% of us. Okay, if you were ordering pizza, 90% of us wanted pepperoni, and Domino's was like, nope, can't do it. Does that sound like Domino's is respecting the will of the customer?
11: The answer would be no.
1: No, but here's John Thune, flat out telling you, nah, the votes ain't there. Clip 31.
12: Getting rid of the filibuster non-starter, you don't have the votes?
13: Well, we don't, and I've had this conversation with the president many times, I think, as you know, and I actually suggested at one point that his team come up and sit down and visit with some of my colleagues. So they came up, met with about 20 Republican senators, and 15 were a no on getting rid of the filibuster. The votes aren't there to do it. I know he thinks he can persuade people, but there are a lot of folks who are this is a hard position for a lot of Senate Republicans.
1: So that's John Thune. The votes aren't there. There's nothing we can do. But actually, there's something you can do. It's called get off your ass and get the votes. But they don't care. They don't feel like their job is in danger. They don't feel like they're going to lose any type of electoral support just because they're defying the will of 84% of the people, which is also why the Democrats and the Socialist Party can run on, get rid of the Supreme Court, the presidency, the Pentagon, and abolish ICE, open the border, and give everything. 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Who cares? Doesn't matter. But the reason they are as unpopular as they are is because nobody's asking for these things. Like, nutbags are asking for these things. Like, if you support socialism for real, like, it's a loser ideology. And I mean that because socialism caters to the people who don't want to compete and win. It caters to the people who want to exert the energy, the initiative, the follow through of a loser and get treated like a winner. It is an everybody gets a trophy political ideology. You don't get out there and out hustle and compete and go, wow, I accomplished something. You lay sideways on a couch streaming Netflix videos in between visits to the porn site and wait for your government check to show up so you can buy another bag of Funyuns. Okay, it's a dead-end ideology, and it's essentially appealing to people in their late 20s and 30s who were bad at life and decided it was somebody's fault other than theirs. That is the truth. Okay, but what's happening, and it's not unique to either party, is that politicians are getting further and further away from what people want. Okay, the Iran war, I've been pretty upfront with you about this. Okay, the average American doesn't care about the Iranian war. They just want it to end so the gas prices go down, inflation lowers, and we can take the restrictor plate off the economy. The only thing you're getting out of the Iran war right now is some entertaining sound bites. Like every once in a while, Trump says, we're going to go bomb Muhammad something, which is a good guess. They're pretty much all named Muhammad. And you're like, wait, can he even say that? I don't know. It's kind of funny. Or what he said to Trey Yingst this morning. Here's Trey Yingst relaying his conversation with the president. Clip 23.
14: President Trump reacting to that Iranian attack on U.S. forces overnight in Jordan. President Trump tells Fox News about Iran, we are going to beat the effing S out of them. He went on to say, we'll be hitting them hard. They're going to get a beating. So clearly the United States is going to respond to what the president described as a surprise attack. He says U.S. forces had just minutes to shoot down these incoming Iranian ballistic missiles. The president says he has reviewed video of the shootdown and it was U.S. forces conducting this operation to defend that area.
1: All right, so great. Obviously, you're thrilled. I'm thrilled that we were able to resist the attack. Okay, but this is an attack that's coming during what was supposed to be a pause or a ceasefire. It's very much in quagmire territory from the standpoint of, no, it's not going on for 10 years or 20 years like Afghanistan or Iraq. But it is hamstringing the economy, meaning the average American is not getting out of bed today, making a decision on the midterms based on whether or not Fauci gets in trouble in front of Congress or Trump launches another round of strikes against Iran. The average American is prioritizing primal things. You want to make money. You want to put food on the table. You want to have a roof over your head, keep the lights on, and hopefully at the end of the night, get a little something, something when there's nobody around. Okay. This has nothing to do with that. And you can say, well, Iran can't have a nuke and they're not going to have a nuke, which is, that's great too. So go bomb, take out Pickaxe Mountain, their nuclear facility, take away any remaining leverage that they have in this negotiation. The idea that we just keep doing this thing of Iran wants to make a deal and then they shoot at us and we shoot back and we go, Iran wants to make a deal, but then they shoot at us and we shoot back. It's making the president look stupid. It is. I promise you it is. His polling on this is terrible. And it is a priority of, yes, the military-industrial complex. And yeah, I don't doubt there's a national security implication because Iran is the biggest state sponsor of terrorism in the world. But I'm telling you, it's crushing the president politically because it's not a top five issue for the average American. And that's what I'm so blown away by. It's like you've got these Democrat socialists campaigning on things we didn't ask for. We didn't say open the border and let us pay the bill for anybody who wants to come here and not work. We didn't say get rid of the cops, abolish the Supreme Court so we're like a lawless region. Nobody was asking you to destroy America, okay? Establishment politicians have done a good enough job of that over the last 40 years. They're the reason we have outsiders like Trump and Mamdani in the first place, because they are at least offering an alternative thought pattern to the status quo. And they're both proving in their own weird way that you can get a lot done at the government level if you feel like it. Okay, Donald Trump managed in his first month in office to close the border completely. Did it in 2 weeks. Okay, signed executive orders banning biological men from women's sports. The big, beautiful bill was the biggest tax cut in the history of our country. The Trump RX program lowered prescription drug prices. A lot of good things went on right away. Traditionally, guys get into office in politics, and it's like any other job you've ever worked. 80% of the people there are figuring out the bare minimum they have to do to keep their job. What do I have to do to make it look like I'm going hard every day so I can mail it in? And that's pretty much most jobs. I mean, I tell it to my kid all the time. Okay, what Trump and Mamdani are proving at the very least is that you can go out there and get a lot done if you want to. Unfortunately, in this moment, they're not getting anything done that we asked for. Okay, and I feel like on some level, and I can't prove this to you, I want to be responsible. There's like 200 radio stations listening around the country, around the world right now. Okay, I cannot prove this to you. Okay, but I feel like this war is hamstringing his popularity, hamstringing his presidency, and taking so much of our attention away from the economy, which is his one true superpower. In a weird way, it's allowing them to slow roll Trump's domestic agenda. Because if you are less popular as a president, there's less risk in resisting your agenda. Think about the Save America Act. 84% of Americans want it, yet John Thune, the Senate Majority Leader, isn't worried about not giving it to them. Okay, he's not worried about not giving it to them because Trump doesn't have the political power to harm a John Thune. Okay, I don't know if he can harm Mitch McConnell because we don't know if he's actually alive. That's the moment we're living in. But the things people are being asked, you know, asking for from our government aren't being given to them. And that's the strange reality we find ourselves in now, is we're kind of living in this lawless political moment where nobody in Washington gives a rat's ass about anything you say.
10: So y'all need to hide your kids, hide your wife, and hide your husband because they're raping everybody out here.
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8: The final week of July here on The Shopping Show brings you returning restaurants like the Vista Del Mar. We got Lancheria Mi Pablito in Fortuna back on and the new Habit Burger in Eureka. Lowe's Bagels is here. We got the Big Blue Cafe and also Village Pantry rounding it off for the restaurants. We got Unans and Henderson Center on top of that as well. We do have a new batch of Matikit passes, both for seniors and for adults. Now remember, the Matikit is only going to be good until the end of their season at the end of September, so you got to jump on these passes fast. We do have also a case of wine at Old Growth Cellars, a single coupon, as well as Eureka Driving School, one single coupon. Those are two other businesses that you got to jump on ASAP. We got Hensel's Ace Hardware and Arcata back on The Shopping Show, as well as the Beaupre Golf Course with passes for the rounds of golf. The Benbow Historic Inn is back on The Shopping Show, and we have the return of the Elk Cove Inn in Elk on the Mendocino Coast. The final business we have this week are passes for the aviation show Rumble Over the Redwoods. It's all happening this Saturday on The Shopping Show from 8 a.m. to noon.
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0: Oh, girl. They're playing Duran Duran. Things are getting heavy. It's Fox Across America with Jimmy Fallon. We're going to be talking with Sean Davis from The Federalist. His opening act, Wally, down in St. Petersburg Beach, Florida. Everybody loves a Wally call. Wally!
1: Oh, Jimmy. Sorry if it's a little noisy. I'm on the way to the Florida Keys to apparently be food and fun for sharks and dolphins.
0: Wally, you're getting fed to the sharks again?
1: Well, and then I'm going to get abused by the dolphins.
0: Okay. You were listening to the Kennedy story. So you're saying this is consensual. Yeah. This is consensual this time around. All right. That makes me happy.
1: Well, you know, we'll just keep it on the down low. But listen, seriously, on the Fauci, the only way to deal with this is we have to pass legislation or even a constitution amendment to remove quantified immunity.
0: Yeah.
1: I mean, this is a case where there should be a civil lawsuit that we can all participate in, you know, like the cigarettes. But we're also going to be on the hook until he meets the great vaccine in the sky. We're on the hook for his huge pension.
0: Yep. And whatchamacallit, this is the thing, okay? He made a gazillion dollars off that. One of the things that hasn't even come up today is he made a lot of money in what would appear to be, I guess, stock options for pushing some of these vaccines. Because I was doing this show on the road. I think I was at WJAS in Pittsburgh. It was when I got the Founders Award. Look at me. And I remember his testimony that day is he was talking about how he didn't have to disclose whether he made money. They're like, did you make money pushing this vaccine? He goes, I don't have to tell you that, which is a

0: have sex with a dolphin. So let's do this again soon.
1: Wish me luck.
0: Wally! Wally's given up on humans. You know you're in a slump when you hear Kennedy tell a dolphin rape story and your first reaction is to drive to the beach. But that's the kind of hard-hitting journalism we do on this show. Sean Davis in the On Deck Circle. And I'm just prefacing this now. As a guy who's been running the Federalist since its inception, he has probably been on the front lines of every culture war BS narrative that's ever been fed to the American people. But there was no bigger one than the social pressure, public shaming, emotional blackmail that empowered Fauci and the COVID cops to take away jobs and shut down schools and deny people their livelihoods. And I don't doubt he has taken great joy in seeing the emperor without those clothes. But I do doubt we're going to get through this conversation without dropping a couple of F-bombs. So buckle up, Buttercup. Sean Davis, when we come back.
2: From the newsroom, I'm Peter Killeen. An Oakland nonprofit dog rescue group has filed a civil lawsuit against Miranda's Rescue owner and founder, Shannon Miranda, over allegations of animal cruelty and fraud. Los Coast Outpost reporting, according to the suit, Rocket Dog Rescue in Oakland transferred an untold number of dogs to Miranda's Rescue in Fortuna after Shannon Miranda described the operation as a rescue and training facility that was particularly well-suited for dogs that struggled in an urban setting. With news, I'm Peter Killeen.
3: Fox News, I'm Tom Graham. President Trump says a big hit is coming. The Pentagon expected to respond further after Iran fired several missiles toward U.S. troops in the region.
4: They've already apologized, but, you know, we got to smack them a little bit.
3: Now, last night, U.S. time, the U.S. partnered with Saudi Arabia to strike Iranian-backed militias in neighboring Iraq, killing at least 20 fighters. A sell-off on Wall Street, the Dow suffering its worst day of the year. Fox's Hillary Barsky.
5: The Dow winners, Salesforce, Chevron, and Visa. The Dow decliners, Goldman Sachs, J.P. Morgan Chase, and Caterpillar. The Dow down 1,153 points. The Nasdaq lower by 434. S&P 500 down 113.
3: A sell-off came as the Federal Reserve announced today it's leaving its key interest rate unchanged. 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
7: It's time to take another look at the weather on the North Coast for today. More cloudy skies and areas of patchy fog will be continuing into the evening and overnight hours going into the start of Thursday. More 5 to 15 mile per hour winds will be coming in out of the north before shifting back to the northwest for tomorrow, and lows for tonight are expected to be from 47 to 57 degrees. Partly cloudy skies are expected to return by tomorrow afternoon, and that is another look at today's weather.
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4: If you watch the Fauci testimony this morning, you didn't get a lot of Fauci testimony. You got a man hide behind the Fifth Amendment. And confirming my suspicion that at this point, more Americans trust Dr. Dre than Dr. Fauci when it comes to their health care. Joining us now is a man who might still be on the fence. I'm not going to speak for him. He is the founder of The Federalist. Sean Davis, graciously joining us and classing up the program. Yo, man.
5: How are you?
4: Did you have the polymarket over-under of 123 plead the fifths today?
5: Dude, I should have taken the over. Man. I'm actually shocked you showed up, to be honest.
4: Yeah. I wonder in the execution of this, was there any world where he was going to show up and answer questions? And the reason I ask you that is, you know, Rand Paul found this diary, which is hilarious. It reads like a man having phone sex with himself, in my opinion. But was there any world, like if Rand Paul doesn't release that until today, you know what I'm saying? Because it, you know, the buildup obviously was to generate interest in this. But do you think that played a role in him not testifying openly? Or do you think he was just never gonna, I guess is my question.
5: I don't think he was ever going to testify because he actually knows what he did. And he knows he's in real jeopardy. I know he was subpoenaed. But once you're going to take that sort of confrontational attack that you're not going to speak at all, I'm genuinely surprised that he even showed up. Like, if you're going to give the middle finger to Congress, you might as well use both hands. But to show up and allow that to happen, it shows me that Dr. Fauci is, they all like to call him, isn't nearly as smart as he thinks he is.
4: Yeah, that's what's interesting, okay, is like, he turned out to be like kind of a useful idiot because they were building him up to tear down Trump during the pandemic and the 2020 election cycle. But he wound up looking dumber, I think, than anybody else associated with the pandemic and the handling, no?
5: Absolutely. I mean, he was lying to everyone. He didn't understand basic stuff about the science, and I use that with a capital S, that, like, those of us idiots on the outside knew in, like, April of 2020. But to me, the biggest piece of evidence that he is, like, a psychopathic moron. What type of adult male keeps a diary? Like, can we just be honest?
4: On a government server!
5: It's the gayest thing I've ever seen. You're like 80 and you're keeping a diary. What is wrong with you? Like, go out and do yard work and, like, just be alone with your dark thoughts and work it out that way. Adult men don't keep diaries.
4: Sean Davis is here. He's calling his balls and strikes. Fair. These are all fair. No one's challenging this on the ABS instant replay system. Everything you said is accurate, in my opinion. But you know what? What do you think the bigger offense is, though? Okay, the diary or the celebrities who sang Imagine?
5: I think it was all the people he murdered.
4: Okay, fair.
5: I've been weighing the math, and I've put it together. On one hand, he's a liar. But he's also like history's greatest mass murderer. Yes. So I think the murders.
4: You know what's funny is that we're having a conversation over here that isn't taking place everywhere in the country. Like, I don't know that this is going to get any coverage. Like, if this is getting coverage on CNN MS now, it's going to be because they'll characterize it as a political witch hunt to distract from the economy and the Iran war. Do you think there's any interest in comeuppance for anything? Anything like Russian collusion, the Hunter Biden laptop, any of it? Do you think there's any collective interest in like slamming on the brakes and being like, by the way, you people were wrong, and at least you should have to own that?
5: They'll never own it. And it's one area where, like, morally, I think it's reprehensible, their refusal to ever admit they're wrong. But the left actually understands how power works, and mm-hmm. the right doesn't. And so the left understands we own the media. We own all these institutions. We're just not going to talk about it. We're going to keep our people in power and in the dark. Anthony Fauci did his job. Okay. He hijacked the world. He hijacked the election. He got Biden elected. We're never going to say anything bad about him ever. And we're never going to let anyone on our side know anything bad about him. I think the right could probably take some lessons from that. Mm-hmm. They won't, yeah. Because so much of the right is just interested in losing, but like beating the spread. I find it maddening.
4: No, you're not wrong. It's all the right now is just like political Calci. Like, we're Calci. That's what the right is right now. To the point that White House teleprompter operators are getting suspended for cashing in on Venezuelan raids and stuff like that. We're talking to the great Sean Davis. One other takeaway I had, okay, is I do think beyond him being evil and incompetent in everything else, he is also just a science nerd that became a celebrity and was clearly overwhelmed by that and became addicted to the fame and almost the deification that was given to him by a lot of liberal celebrities. Do you think that also became his North Star?
5: Oh, I think that was his North Star for a long time. I mean, there was one diary entry of his from like 2012 or 2013 where he was fuming that they wouldn't let him go on CNN and they didn't really understand what a rock star he was and that actually they were all jealous of him. The guy has been a narcissistic megalomaniac forever. We just didn't really get to see the evidence of it until he was thrust into the spotlight. And remember, he was the highest paid federal employee on Earth. Not only was he making more than the president, I believe, he was somehow making money off of like patents and research he did as a government employee. Like, the guy is a monster.
4: Yes. And there's an arrogance to that, because I remember when he was testifying 2 years ago and he was asked whether or not he made money off recommending vaccinations to children. And he said, I don't have to answer that, which is essentially a yes. Because that's such a disgusting thing that if you didn't make money, you'd want to deny it, but not under oath. So he really was, he's in a weird way, because the other side still likes him. I don't even mean the media. Like, I get the whole useful idiot thing to the media, but and you know, the people that were kind of human shielding him today during the hearing. But I mean, like, the average voter, like, what would you say? I don't have an answer to this, but what would you say the polling is on his likability right now? Like, mainstream society as a whole, not just our sphere of people. Do you think it's 50-50? What do you think it is? Or do you think that many people caught on?
5: I assume it's 50-50. I assume it's your opinion of him is driven by your opinion of the overall political situation. Where mm-hmm. you sit is where you stand.
4: Yeah.
5: So I bet it's 50-50. And I bet his approval rating on the left is mm-hmm. like, all of it is strong approve. Like, yeah. No one's in the middle. And on the right, it's like, yeah, we should probably load him into a cannon and shoot him into space.
4: you know, this at carnivals back in the day, they used to have dunk tanks. Where you could like pay money and throw three balls and at least like dunk the guy in the water. Why don't we bring back a Trump tank where Trump, you know, front lawns a couple of dirt bags that have been in the news cycles. You know, you could have a Plattner or a Swalwell. Maybe Michael Avenatti gets furloughed for the day. Do you remember all of these figures who were like the greatest guy in the world till we pretended they never knew them? I thought that would be healthy. Would that at least give us some catharsis?
5: Now, I like where you're going here. We're doing some real ideating on the fly here. Imagine if you could charge for that.
4: We could
5: pay down the national debt in like 5 minutes by charging to just hit Anthony Fauci in the face with a softball. Like, oh, I didn't know I was aiming for the dunk target. I'm sorry.
4: My bad. Wild pitch. But what I think is the worst thing about it is that he was kind of Adam Schiffing us. Do you know Adam Schiff was basically, when it came to Russian collusion, he was the guy with the really hot girlfriend who didn't live around here. You know, he was always talking up the collusion, but the collusion was always on a modeling shoot when it came time to meet it. Fauci was absolutely journaling something different than what he was saying on TV.
5: Yeah, he was, again, I'm sorry. Talking about an adult male journaling, I can't not laugh.
4: I love that you hung up on that, but I get it.
5: I can't get past it. But yeah, he was saying stuff in his diary with his like little troll pencil with the fluffy blue hair as the eraser. that I don't think masks work. And then he goes out there and he's like, we got to have people in these masks. And like, you know, screaming at anyone and censoring those of us who said, we think it came from a lab. While writing in his dream journal, everyone knows it didn't come from a wet market.
4: it is My Little Pony Trapper Keeper. It's not good. It's not good. And when I was reading this, you know, he started talking about Barbara Streisand. He's like, Barbara Streisand called me. She's a big fan. She has a lesion on her hip and her buttock. Is he allowed to be disclosing that on a government server?
5: I mean, no decent human would ever be talking about that. How about the fact that he went and publicly got vaccinated, telling everyone to go do it, and then ended up with a blood clot from it like a month or two later, and then told no one while chastising anyone who said, you know what, maybe we should pump the brakes on this vax thing before we know all the side effects.
4: Wow. I mean, it is psychotic. But does perhaps that vaccine injury absolve him for the first pitch he threw at the Nationals game?
5: Nothing absolves him for that. That might actually be his worst. I take back the mass murders. That pitch is his greatest crime. You maybe take 10 minutes away from your diary and practice throwing a tennis ball against the wall. I don't know.
4: We're talking to Sean Davis. All right, give me one more because there's 8 billion angles to come at this from. But the one that I thought was of significance is I was playing these Chuck Todd clips earlier. So Chuck Todd on a multitude of stories. He did this with the Hunter Biden laptop. He did this with Russian disinformation. He did this with the vaccine. He gives this condescending lecture. It's very NPR. He's giving it's an audiobook for those NPR headlines about how we're all dangerous and we're getting people killed. But he's closed 3 different clips I played on the show today with, for those of you on other networks, saying X, shame on you. I don't know how you sleep at night. Do those people actually, I don't mean publicly, I mean privately, do they feel anything or are they actual sociopaths?
5: No, they're actual sociopaths. I do have to give Chuck some credit, though. Uh-huh. As a fellow bald man, he was trying that, like, I'm going to push the hair forward on top of my head and maybe people won't notice for, like, years, and it was embarrassing. I'm glad he finally just accepted the rearward march of the hairline. Look, we've all been there, buddy. Chuck Todd is a totally unself-aware sociopath. He's always been an idiot. And the funniest thing about him to me is that once he got canned from NBC, like, nobody cares about him anymore. Yeah. He thought that it was his animal magnetism that was drawing people to the screens. And then once he got booted and had to do a podcast from his basement, like, nobody watched anymore. And you'd have to have a heart of stone to see that and not laugh.
4: Yeah, it's actually really, it's funny. And there's so many of them that actually fit that description, too. That's been my favorite part for this, is that at the very least, we're getting to watch the cat take a bath. You know, you're seeing that bad body language on these people, but there won't be accountability. Like, Fauci's not going to jail, like he should, but there's no world. And even if they hold him in contempt of Congress, like, what could actually happen? Nothing, right?
5: Yeah, realistically, let's say they held him in contempt, that it's some, the House would do it because the Senate doesn't do anything that would require work.
4: That's nothing. You make a great point. Let me interrupt you. Okay. Cause I said this earlier and I wanted to get your take on this, and I'm glad you jogged my brain. I said this earlier. Half of this hearing felt like they knew nothing could happen, but they could give a pound of flesh to a right wing base that hates the Senate for not passing the SAVE Act. Was this essentially just TV reparations? Because John Thune is like openly being like, nah, there's nothing I can do. We don't have the votes. You could get off your ass and try to get the votes. Could you not?
5: Man, I wish they had the strategic sense to, like, be that calculating in how they do things. I think they just saw a camera like most politicians did and were like, hey, we can do the thing that people like here. We should do that. Like it's almost like a Pavlovian instinct. Mm-hmm. And by the way, bravo to them for that. They're finally like doing something good on camera instead of just crapping the bed, which they normally do in hearings.
4: Yeah.
5: So I don't want to be too critical, but let's just say Congress holds him in contempt. It goes to DOJ. DOJ charges him. It goes to a DC jury. They're going to come in bearing their Fauci candles all lit after having holding a vigil for him, and they're going to let him off. So obviously that's what's going to happen.
4: Yeah.
5: But it doesn't mean he shouldn't be trashed for the rest of his life.
4: Yeah. No, there should be the cone of shame. Like he just came home from the vet, or he should live in an OJ-like exile, you know, where you had your freedom, but you were out there, you know? And I mean, that would be a best case scenario. And there needs to be some type of accountability for the nurses and the flash mobs. You remember that when like everyone was dying and we were getting and a one and a two, like, how is that okay?
5: So. No, I got a simple plan for dealing with those people too.
4: Uh-huh.
5: We round them up into catapults and we launch them into the sea. I feel like that's a good compromise.
4: It's fine.
5: Maybe they can choreograph what they do while they fly into the ocean from the catapult.
4: I feel like one of those old routines, like the flying Willendas. You see, the thing about having Sean Davis on is you're going to get a productive discourse. We haven't solved America's problems, but we found a productive way to cope with a lot of them. Thank you for this, sir. You still got it.
5: Well, that's what I'm here for.
4: The best. Sean Davis, check him out on The Federalist every day. Check us out if we're allowed back on the air after this.
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8: The wildfire update for Friday, July 24th has great news on the Biscar Fire. This is the largest fire we have had in 2026 in the whole entire state of California. The acreage has only jumped a couple hundred acres, but thankfully that is not the case when it comes to containment. The containment is now at 68%. A couple days ago when this fire was just cracking 60,000 acres, the containment was only at 5%. This is great news, absolutely is trending in the right direction. And while the Biscar Fire has commanded the most attention when it comes to these fire reports, the Rock Fire burning in Inyo County, so to the southern part of the state, is one I do want to give you updates on. It is just shy of 12,000 acres in size, so relative for 2026, that's a pretty decent sized blaze. It is now 25% contained. There were stagnant winds in the overnight last night, allowing for the ground crews to make more progress in constructing and strengthening the containment lines, giving it the boost to now a 0.25% containment. The North Coast Unified Air Quality Management District brings you today's wildfire update, and they remind you that prescribed burning can help avoid wildfires. It's summertime, and whether you're traveling to the river, going out to the beach, or just soaking up the sunshine, it's the right time to upgrade your wardrobe with a new Big Fun shirt. 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You can see everything at our website, BigFunShirtCompany.com. 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I would love to sew for you. Aloha!
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12: Bottom of the ninth on Fox Across America with Jimmy Failla. It was actually an uneventful day. Fauci showed up, supposed to give us some heartfelt testimony on the pandemic. Did that happen?
13: Not even close.
12: No, man. He pled the fifth, even though he's already been granted immunity. But I want you to understand, man, okay? He ain't going to jail. They're not going to hold him in contempt. There's not actually going to be accountability for anything in this country until the voters, the people, the you and me's of the world, realize that your enemy is not the guy who votes differently than you. Your enemy is the government, even if they're a member of your own party. This Constitution was drawn up to make sure that we had a representative democracy and not what we have now. It's like, hey, 84% of us want voter ID. Can we have it? No, shut up. You're like, okay, what else can we talk about then? And that's kind of how it works. So there is like an actual method to what I'm doing. You know, in the movie Pulp Fiction, when Samuel L. Jackson says he's trying to be the shepherd, that's all I am to you in the media. I'm just trying to be the shepherd over here, trying to keep people calm and have some productive discourse. It doesn't sound like it when you listen to the show. We spent 30 minutes today talking about dolphin rape.
13: What the hell did you just say?
12: It's a real thing, unfortunately. But the point is, this show is kind of an all-over-the-map show. We take the issues seriously. We don't take ourselves seriously at all. That being said, I am not on your TV tonight. I am aware. I was supposed to do Waters World. We had to reschedule it. It's a whole big to-do, but I'll be back immediately, and then you'll see me on Hannity, and you'll see me on my TV show this weekend. There you go. A lot happening. A lot happening on the show this week, and you have no idea. The women of Fox News Saturday night will be by tomorrow to get you up to speed on everything that's happening on our ratings dominant program. Like, we're killing it on the weekends right now, so thank you. Because everybody who's listening to this nonsense, you are the ones that we're trying to do this for, like the people who just want an outlet to not take life seriously, to not feel like punching somebody in the throat every time you interact with cable news. That's why we sell so many comedy tickets. Like, there is a massive market for ridiculousness. You know, we sold out in friggin' Anaheim. They tell us California is the most liberal place in the world. We went 3 for 3. We sold out all 3 shows. So much that we just added another show at KSRO. Is producing a special event October 24th out there in Santa Rosa, California. Those tickets are on sale, foxsportsamerica.com. You can also go see me in San Antonio on August the 15th at the Empire Theater. That's a big damn deal. And then we're going to be out in Rockford, Illinois, August the 22nd. And then just forget it, because this fall, I am literally away every single weekend from Labor Day on. Fayetteville, Arkansas, Reading, Pennsylvania, Richmond, Virginia, Clearwater, Florida, Colorado Springs, Santa Rosa, Grand Junction, Indianapolis, Oklahoma City, Salt Lake City, Concord, New Hampshire, and then we take a frickin' break. The show's over. Pay up and get out.
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20: It's time for the KINS opinion poll question for today. 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
25: Putting
0: Iran on notice. I'm Lisa Lucera, Fox News. President Trump warns another big hit is coming after Tehran fired missiles toward U.S. troops in the Middle East.
1: President Trump says after five ballistic missiles were fired at U.S. troops in Jordan, it is the U.S.'s turn to hit back.
13: It was a different group than we're dealing with. They've already apologized. But, you know, we got to smack them a little bit.
1: Despite the escalating attacks between the U.S. and Iran, the president says a deal to end the war is still possible.
13: And we'll see if we get there with an agreement at some point, but we're going to hit them very hard.
1: Drone strikes have also hit two natural gas ships at a port in Egypt. It is not clear yet who is responsible. President Trump says he has been briefed.
0: Fox's Jared Halpern at the White House on a report that China was selling weapons to Iran. The president said President Xi told him he would not partake. The president with the comments during an announcement about plans to renovate Dulles Airport outside Washington. The price tag, $20 billion.
13: You'll walk right across the street. And you'll have a glass bridge, a number of glass bridges that will go right into the terminal.
0: The president says the project also calls for adding gates and a new garage that'll accommodate 30,000 vehicles. A judge has ruled Wisconsin voters who have already returned their absentee ballots for the state's primary are not allowed to void them and request a new one. For the fifth straight time, the Federal Reserve decides to leave a key interest rate unchanged.
14: The economy is showing impressive resilience. Even with recent shocks, the trends are positive and reveal solid growth.
0: Fed Chair Kevin Warsh, some economists had predicted the central bank would raise rates by a quarter of a percentage point. Wall Street stocks sank after the Fed chose to not raise the rates. The Dow lost 1,163 points. The Nasdaq off 433. The S&P minus 112. 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
0: Japan's prime minister says rescue teams are in a race against time, with 13 people confirmed dead from yesterday's earthquake.
26: Prime Minister Sake Takeuchi says people are still waiting to be rescued. Calling it a race against time, she promised all available resources are being committed. A shopping mall and a paper factory are among the locations being worked on. The quake hit the country's Kumamoto prefecture in the southwest yesterday with a locally reported magnitude of 7.1. Three quarters of a million people have been sent to evacuation centers. More than 36,000 homes are without power, with temperatures reaching a humid 93 degrees. Jonathan Savage, Fox News.
0: Oscar-winning actor Jared Leto is denying allegations of sexual misconduct and assault after four women came forward in a BBC documentary. The four women say Leto was an adult and they were teenagers when the assaults occurred between 2002 and 2016. The BBC says it corroborated the women's accusations. Video released of former Dallas Cowboys quarterback Tony Romo's OWI arrest in Milwaukee last week.
27: Returning from a golf outing to his parents' home, Wisconsin native Tony Romo pulled over in Milwaukee on I-43 Thursday.
28: How many drinks have you had?
27: Body cam shows Romo later taking a field sobriety test at the Milwaukee County Sheriff's Office.
29: Did I pass this test?
28: You turn around.
29: No, I didn't. Huh?
27: The 46-year-old former star QB never mentioned his celebrity status before or after he was later booked, then released for a first offense OWI and refusal to take a breath test. Jeff Manasso, Fox News.
0: Romo was given a September court date, though Wisconsin law does not require him to show up in person. A first-of-its-kind study suggests invasive mold infections may be an underestimated and potentially deadly threat. I'm Lisa Lucera. This is Fox News.
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1: The final week of July here on The Shopping Show brings you returning restaurants like the Vista Del Mar. We got Lancheria Mi Pablito in Fortuna back on and the new Habit Burger in Eureka. Lowe's Bagels is here. We got the Big Blue Cafe and also Village Pantry rounding it off for the restaurants. We got Unan's and Henderson Center on top of that as well. We do have a new batch of Matikit passes, both for seniors and for adults. Now remember, the Matikit is only going to be good until the end of their season at the end of September, so you got to jump on these passes fast. We do have also a case of wine at Old Growth Cellars, a single coupon, as well as Eureka Driving School, one single coupon. Those are two other businesses that you got to jump on ASAP. We got Hensel's Ace Hardware and Arcata back on The Shopping Show, as well as the Beaupré Golf Course with passes for the rounds of golf. The Benbow Historic Inn is back on The Shopping Show, and we have the return of the Elk Cove Inn in Elk on the Mendocino Coast. The final business we have this week are passes for the aviation show Rumble Over the Redwoods. It's all happening this Saturday on The Shopping Show from 8 a.m. to noon.
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1: From the newsroom, I'm Peter Killeen. Humboldt County Sheriff's Office identifying 38 unique registered owners associated with microchips recovered from dog carcasses exhumed at Miranda's Rescue in Fortuna. Lost Coast Outpost reporting 6 of those registered owners are animal shelters or rescue groups elsewhere in the state. The retrieval of the data, part of the ongoing multi-agency investigation into Miranda's Rescue founder and owner Shannon Miranda. With news, I'm Peter Killeen.
2: Fox News, I'm John Saucier. The Federal Reserve wrapping up its two-day meeting about interest rates today. Federal Reserve Chairman Kevin Warsh announcing the Fed's rate decision.
3: Our committee decided to vote by a 9-3 vote to maintain the target range for the federal funds rate at 3.5% to 3.75%.
2: The Dow was down over 1,100 points at the close today after the news. Ukraine's multi-billion dollar drone industry capturing the attention of the United States and NATO members. Ambassador to the NATO, Matthew Whitaker on Fox says Ukraine's innovating on the battlefield.
4: It's not just counter unmanned systems. It's not just one-way attack drones. It's surveillance drones. It's ground drones. It is underwater and surface of water drones.
2: Ukraine has been using long-range drones to target Russian energy infrastructure deep within their borders. 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
6: It's time to take another look at the weather on the North Coast for today. More cloudy skies and areas of patchy fog will be continuing into the evening and overnight hours going into the start of Thursday. More 5 to 15 mile per hour winds will be coming in out of the north before shifting back to the northwest for tomorrow, and lows for tonight are expected to be from 47 to 57 degrees. Partly cloudy skies are expected to return by tomorrow afternoon, and that is another look at today's weather.
7: 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Aloha!
8: Driving under the influence takes many forms, shapes, and sizes. All have significant risks. I'm Officer Frank with the Fortuna Police Department. Traffic accidents are the leading cause of deaths for teens, and over 30% of these involve driving impairment. Drunk drivers will drive 80 times before their first arrest. Don't drive drunk and be on the lookout for those who do. In addition, drowsy driving kills over 2 people every day in America. Over 90,000 police-reported crashes happen each year involving drivers who are simply too tired to drive and their attention to the roadway is impaired. And then there are those who are determined to be operating a vehicle under the influence of drugs, including marijuana and legally prescribed muscle relaxers. It is just as illegal as driving drunk and is considered DUI. For more about driving under the influence, contact your local law enforcement agency. I'd like to thank this radio station for supporting this abuse awareness series, because the truth works.
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McLaughlin, an unapologetic patriot and unapologetic constitutionalist. 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

0: recovered from dog carcasses exhumed at Miranda's Rescue in Fortuna. Lost Coast Outpost reporting six of those registered owners are animal shelters or rescue groups elsewhere in the state. The retrieval of the data, part of the ongoing multi-agency investigation into Miranda's Rescue founder and owner Shannon Miranda. With news, I'm Peter Killeen.
1: Fox News, I'm Carmen Roberts. The U.S. military launches fresh strikes against Iran after President Trump threatened to strike back hard after Iran attacked U.S. forces in Jordan.
2: We're going to be hitting them very hard because it's our turn to hit them. They know it's coming. They're asking us not to do it.
1: And the president told reporters at the Oval Office that deal, though, is still possible. And the U.S. and Saudi Arabia launched attacks last night on Iran-backed militias in Iraq. Mourners gathered in Senator Lindsey Graham's home state of South Carolina to pay their final respects at his funeral in Columbia, where former Congressman Trey Gowdy honored him.
3: Blessed are the peacemakers. He was on a trip, what turned out to be his last trip, trying to broker peace in a war where hundreds of thousands of people had lost their lives.
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5: It's time to take another look at the weather on the North Coast for today. More cloudy skies and areas of patchy fog will be continuing into the evening and overnight hours going into the start of Thursday. More 5 to 15 mile per hour winds will be coming in out of the north before shifting back to the northwest for tomorrow, and lows for tonight are expected to be from 47 to 57 degrees. Partly cloudy skies are expected to return by tomorrow afternoon, and that is another look at today's weather.
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2: Congratulations to all the graduates across Humboldt and Del Norte counties. Major General Gregory Day, St. Burns Class of 1982, shared a powerful life story in his commencement address, one of failure. He had a clear plan after high school, and it didn't work out. He had a solid second plan. That didn't work out either. It took an epiphany while working three jobs to try again. 35 years of service later, he retired as a two-star general, experienced combat veteran, and successful attorney. Remember, there are no straight lines. We are one family.
3: 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Call Watson Well Service.

0: 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Well, this is Mr. Liberty. 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
1: All right, folks, welcome back. I want to tell you about our friends at Monetary Gold. For decades, Americans have been holding physical gold in retirement accounts, as a hedge against inflation, against massive debt, against a collapse, against geopolitical turmoil, as a long-term store of value. But what do you really own when you own gold? And how is it positioned today? This is very important. If you do own gold,